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1: Uh-uh.

0: This is information from around the world on KILJ.
1: U.S. lawmakers on both sides of the aisle continue to try to push for the Trump administration to take action on the rapid growth of artificial intelligence. The Republican Speaker of the House, Mike Johnson, today pushed back on placing a moratorium on the development of AI, claiming a pause could have serious national security implications. This after President Trump posted that recent fears over the development of AI is a political hoax. This as we hear from Jennifer Kuiper, the head of the AI research company Anthropic. Dario Amodei has been giving a keynote speech at Salesforce's annual Dreamforce conference in San Francisco.
2: Amodei's appearance comes days after he called for the AI industry to slow the pace of development to allow safety measures to catch up. When asked about it, he used an analogy regarding safety records in the auto industry and advising against the blame game, saying instead,
3: let's look at everything and we can always be better. Let's make our practices better. Let's recommit to transparency. Let's invest more in safety. Then let's organize the rest of the industry and say, what can we do to set standards for everyone?
2: President Trump has pushed back on calls to slow AI development. I'm Jennifer Kuiper.
1: A showdown over absentee voting's hit a brick wall ahead of the midterm elections. After the Supreme Court stepped in this week to stop an emergency push for the post office to put in place rule changes by President Trump, calling for specialized envelopes, individual voter barcodes, and uploading data to a federal portal. 12 states had teamed up to defend Trump's directive. Trump has been blasting the high court for the decision on social media today, accusing the justices of being bullied and cajoled by the radical left into making decisions, he writes, that have set America back at least 100 years. Polls close soon in Delaware, the last state in the nation holding their primary elections today. There's House and Senate races, the most notable being Democratic Senator Chris Coons, facing three primary challengers in his bid for a third term. I'm Scott Carr. A bill in Congress that would have put regulations on cryptocurrency is back up in the air after all Democrats in the Senate and a few Republicans blocked a procedural vote. Failing to advance the so-called Clarity Act marks a major setback for the industry, which has been pushing for the measure, setting up a regulatory framework for the crypto market. Weather forecasters are pointing out Florida has dodged a bullet so far this hurricane season with no hurricanes as of mid-September, setting a record for the latest start ever.
4: If you asked me way back at the beginning when we made our initial forecast, I certainly wouldn't have thought that we would have made it this far without a single hurricane somewhere out in the middle of the Atlantic Ocean.
1: That's AccuWeather's Alex DeSilva, who says you can thank the El Nino effect, which includes setting up systems that tear storms apart.
4: There's more what we call wind shear, so more of these hostile winds come across the Atlantic Basin and really rip into developing tropical systems.
1: He says in a typical year, there'd be about 13 named storms by now.
4: We're even below what the average is in an El Nino year.
1: In Florida, the chief financial officer there, Blazin Goley, has announced he wants to give Floridians their money back, announcing a new website to help Floridians claim abandoned property.
5: The new name.

0: switching schools just days into the new academic year out of security concerns. 7-year-old Prince Archie and 5-year-old Princess Lilibet were enrolled in an undisclosed school when their parents moved back to Britain from California last month. Reports say the switch comes after a discussion with the family's security team. I'm Scott Carr.
1: Cloudy tonight with storms likely. Lows level off around 62. North winds 5 to 10 miles per hour. Cloudy skies expected again tomorrow. Thunderstorms likely. High temperatures reach up to 72. I'm meteorologist Paul Frombly. Currently 70.

0: You are invited to a weekend of food, fellowship, and fun at the annual St. Alphonsus Catholic Church Autumn Festival in Mount Pleasant. 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

0: thunderstorms likely
1: tonight.
0: Otherwise, cloudy skies expected. Lows level off around 62. Northerly winds 5 to 10 miles per hour. Thunderstorms likely
1: tomorrow.
0: High temperatures reach up to 72. Cloudy skies. I'm meteorologist Paul Frombly. Right now, it's 70 degrees.

She's been invited on days. Might have gone, but what for? Awfully different way.

0: Revenge is on the minds of number 7 Mount Pleasant as they make the voyage north to face off against Central DeWitt this Friday night. The Panthers will be bringing an opportunistic defense that forced 7 turnovers and shut out Oskaloosa last week, while the Sabres lean on Cooper Small to handle the rock. Can Mount Pleasant spoil Central DeWitt's homecoming? 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Bring a date. Get some punch. The Panthers are crashing the dance.
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2: Here's your KILJ forecast for Southeast Iowa. Thunderstorms likely tonight, otherwise cloudy. Lows around 62, northerly winds 5 to 10 miles per hour. Cloudy skies expected again tomorrow. Thunderstorms likely. Daytime highs approaching 72. Chance of thunderstorms tomorrow night, lows around 66, cloudy. Chance for storms Thursday and Friday with highs in the low 80s. I'm meteorologist Paul Trombley. Right now, it's 70 degrees.

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1: U.S. Attorney General Todd Blanche is saying President Trump has every right to criticize the justices sitting on the U.S. Supreme Court. This after the High Court shot down Trump's appeal to restrict mail-in voting, and the president taking to social media saying the conservative justices who opposed him were not the people I interviewed.
2: He has every right, and indeed, he should communicate his concerns with the Supreme Court whenever he has them.
1: Blanche gave a White House press briefing in the Rose Garden today. He says the DOJ will abide by the Supreme Court's decision. The Federal Reserve is widely expected to raise interest rates tomorrow, which would mark the first time the Fed has raised rates in more than 3 years. Analysts project the central bank will rate hikes by a quarter percentage point. This after the most recent data from the Consumer Price Index showing annual inflation still well above the central bank's 2% target. The board of directors at Washington's Kennedy Center has voted to shut down the Performing Arts Center. Here's Wendy Swanson.
3: In a draft resolution, the board said the center will be closed for 2 years. They cited a dire financial situation and issues to the building's structure. It comes after a judge blocked the Kennedy Center from putting President Trump's name back on the building. Judge Christopher Cooper wrote, "Defendants cannot install memorials for President Trump or anyone or anything else at the Kennedy Center without Congress's blessing."
1: Polls are closed in Delaware, that state holding the last of the primary elections ahead of the midterms on November 3rd. There are House and Senate races, the most notable being Democratic Senator Chris Coons facing three primary challengers in his bid for a third term. A Democratic-led effort to impeach President Trump has been voted down in the House. A resolution was led by Democratic Congressman Al Green of Texas. The vote was 232 to 147. 46 Democrats declined to take a position, including Minority Leader Hakeem Jeffries. I'm Scott Carr. President Trump is claiming that a plot by Democrats was behind a 2024 attempt on his life. The president posted to social media that Biden's FBI didn't do what they should have with respect to the lunatic who shot me in Butler, Pennsylvania, calling it a Democrat plot to get me out of the election that failed. Gas prices nationwide have been moving higher, and especially in Florida. Gas Buddy's Patrick DeHaan says right now oil prices and diesel prices are higher, and he's predicting the cost of both will move higher this week.
4: I'd probably find a sub-$4 station and fill up because there's a lot on the radar right now.
1: He says prices could potentially jump to at least $4.29 a gallon, with diesel continuing to surpass today's AAA record high of $6.32 a gallon.
4: And that's because these ongoing escalations may cause a bit of a knee-jerk increase here soon.
1: DeHaan says gas prices are being directly affected by the conflict between the U.S. and Iran, fighting for control of the Strait of Hormuz and the Red Sea, and attacks on the Saudi east-west pipeline. U.S. military officials are saying they've now deployed weapons into space. Matt Mattinson has details.
5: Air Force Secretary Troy Mink said Monday that the U.S. has on-orbit space control weapons that are capable of defending American forces. He added that they continue to ensure they remain ready to meet the challenges of evolving threats. This is the first public acknowledgement of such capabilities in orbit. Mink did not go into detail on the specifics of the weapons. It's also unclear when the weapons were put into orbit. This comes as U.S. military officials have warned about countries like Russia and China developing and testing offensive space capabilities.
1: Pennsylvania has now reported its fourth measles-related death of 2026, marking the most measles deaths in 1 year in the U.S. since 1992. There were three recorded deaths from measles in all of the United States in all of last year. I'm Scott Carr.
0: From your Southeast Iowa Information Center, I'm Allison Jacobs. A rural Mount Pleasant woman is facing several charges following an investigation into an e-bike crash south of Wayland. The Henry County Sheriff's Office says deputies responded shortly after 7 p.m. on August 17th to a single vehicle in

She was also charged with 2 counts of child endangerment in connection with a related incident. The sheriff's office did not provide additional details about that incident in its release. Several agencies assisted, including the Iowa State Patrol, Washington County Sheriff's Office, Wayland Emergency Responders, Henry County Ambulance, Medivac Air Care, Iowa Department of Health and Human Services, and the Henry County Attorney's Office. All charges are accusations, and Schlatter is presumed innocent unless proven guilty. A Mount Pleasant man has pleaded guilty to a felony charge stemming from a multi-agency drug investigation. Gavin King, age 20, pleaded guilty to 1 Class D felony count of failing to affix a drug tax stamp. Authorities began investigating in August of 2025 after receiving information that a package containing narcotics was being shipped to King's Mount Pleasant residence. Investigators intercepted the package the following month. According to court documents, a search located THC vape devices, marijuana, psilocybin mushrooms, drug paraphernalia, packaging materials, scales, and firearms. As part of the plea agreement, prosecutors will recommend a 5-year suspended prison sentence, 5 years of probation, a $1,025 fine, and a substance abuse evaluation with any recommended treatment. The proposed punishment remains subject to court approval. A Farmington woman has been arrested following an investigation into alleged livestock neglect involving several horses. The Van Buren County Sheriff's Office says a deputy responded September 4th to a property on Hawk Drive near Farmington after the property owner reported that a tenant's horses were not being properly cared for and were in poor health. According to Sheriff Brad Hudson, the deputy found several horses in a small pasture that had been eaten down to bare dirt. Authorities reported finding no hay or grain available and no indication the horses had recently been fed. A decomposed horse carcass was also found on the property. The following day, deputies executed a search warrant with assistance from the State Veterinary's Office and the America Rescue League of Iowa, the Animal Rescue League of Iowa. 3 horses were seized and transported to the large animal hospital at Iowa State University in Ames. The remaining horses were later moved to another property by their owner. On September 11th, Nicole L. Bennett, age 49, of Farmington, was arrested on warrants charging her with livestock neglect and improper disposal of a livestock carcass. The Van Buren County Sheriff's Office says the investigation remains a criminal matter, and Bennett is presumed innocent unless proven guilty in court. A planned road stabilization project in Henry County has been postponed due to weather. The Henry County Road Department had planned to begin work yesterday on 245th Street and Hickory Avenue from 235th Street to the bridge at the county quarry entrance. The project would require 245th Street and Hickory Avenue to be closed to through traffic for 2 days. County officials say the work has now been postponed because of weather. A new start date has not yet been announced. If you have any questions, you can contact the Henry County Road Department at 319-385-0762. The Mount Pleasant Community School District Board of Education met in regular session last night at Central Campus. The board worked through a lengthy agenda that included initial enrollment, school finances, superintendent goals, and a presentation regarding a proposed media and broadcasting partnership. There was extensive discussion throughout the meeting, and stay tuned to KILJ as KILJ News will provide additional information soon. The Wapello Community School District is preparing for possible budget cuts after reporting another decline in student enrollment. The district counted 501 students this September, down from 531 1 year ago and 513 at the end of the previous school year. Superintendent Mike Peterson says the decrease could reduce the district's state funding by approximately $250,000. He says the budget reductions are not expected to equal that entire amount. Peterson and District Business Manager Eric Small expect to have a clear estimate of the required cuts next month. The district has also canceled its junior varsity football season this year because of low participation. Accessibility improvements are moving forward at Geode and Lake Darling State Parks. The Iowa Natural Resource Commission has accepted a $225,441 bid from Rise Construction of Des Moines. The project will include sidewalk paving at Geode State Park in Henry County, and at Lake Darling, 10 of the park's 80 gravel campsites will be paved.

0: paved, with three converted into ADA-compliant campsites. The Lake Darling improvements are also expected to address runoff and erosion affecting the existing gravel sites. About 55% of the project will be funded through park infrastructure accessibility money. The remaining 45% will come from a Friends of Lake Darling donation. Five bids were submitted. A construction timeline has not been announced. Iowa farmers had 4.5 days suitable for field work last week as wet weather continued to improve soil moisture across the state. According to the latest USDA Crop Progress and Condition Report, 89% of Iowa's corn has reached the dent stage, while 38% is mature. Corn maturity is running 7 percentage points behind last year. About 2% of the crop has been harvested, and 76% of Iowa corn is rated in good to excellent condition. Soybean development is also running behind last year. 22% of soybeans are dropping leaves, 10 percentage points behind last year, and the soybean crop is rated 74% good to excellent. Pastures are rated 64% good to excellent. Iowa Secretary of Agriculture Mike Naig says the wet start to September has helped ease drought conditions in western Iowa. With another wet week expected, Naig says field work could be limited, giving farmers time to prepare equipment and complete other work ahead of harvest. Statewide, 80% of topsoil moisture and 73% of subsoil moisture is now rated adequate. With the 2026 harvest underway, Iowa Governor Kim Reynolds has issued a statewide proclamation temporarily easing weight restrictions for trucks hauling grain and other agricultural products. The proclamation allows trucks transporting corn, soybeans, hay, straw, silage, stover, fertilizer, manure, and distiller grains to operate at up to 90,000 pounds gross weight without an overweight permit. The exemption applies on highways throughout Iowa, but does not include the interstate system. Trucks must still comply with the posted weight limits on roads and bridges, cannot exceed the legal maximum axle weight of 20,000 pounds, and are subject to other axle weight restrictions outlined in the proclamation. Reynolds says the temporary exemption is intended to help farmers and agricultural businesses efficiently move crops and supplies during the time-sensitive harvest season. The Iowa Department of Public Safety will monitor the proclamation to help ensure public safety while facilitating harvest-related truck traffic. The exemption took effect on September 10th and is scheduled to remain in place through October 10th, unless it is ended early or extended by the governor. And now for a look at our notices of death in the area. Michael Corey, age 78, of Morning Sun, passed away Sunday, September 6th. A celebration of life for Michael will be held at 11 a.m. on Thursday at the Oakville Christian Church. Burial will follow in the Elmwood Cemetery Morning Sun. Sympathy notes may be left for the family at sandhfuneralservice.com in memory of Michael Corey. Harold E. Ackles Jr., age 73, lovingly referred to as Uncle Harry, passed away Saturday, September 12th. In accordance with his wishes, there will be no formal funeral services. An informal celebration of his life will be held at the Mount Pleasant Moose Lodge on Thursday at 4 p.m. Family and friends are invited to come together, please dress casually, to share memories and honor his life. Refreshments and light appetizers will be served. Online condolences may be sent to the family at murphyfuneralandmonuments.com for Harold Ackles Jr. Ernest J. Bright, age 93, of Mount Pleasant, passed away Monday, August 31st. Memorial service will be held at 10:30 in the morning Thursday at the Finley Chapel United Methodist Church. Burial will follow in the Finley Cemetery. The Olson Yoder Funeral Home and Crematory is caring for Ernie and his family. Online condolences may be left at olsonyoderfh.com for Ernie Bright. Robert Kenneth Nichols Jr., Squabby Nichols, age 82, passed away Wednesday, September 9th. A service celebrating his life will be held Friday at 11 a.m. at the Centenary United Methodist Church in Morning Sun, with a family visitation being held Thursday from 4 to 6 p.m. also at the church. Online condolences may be left for the family at sandhfuneralservice.com in memory of Squabby Nichols. Edith Arlene Evans Hemmings, age 94 of rural Farmington, passed away Monday, September 14th at her home. A visitation will be held from noon until 6 p.m. on Thursday at the Schmidt's Funeral Home in Farmington, with the family not present. The family will receive friends from 9:30 to 10:30 in the morning Friday, with a funeral service to be held at 10:30 at the First Baptist Church in Farmington. The Schmidt's Funeral Home of Farmington is assisting the family with arrangements. Online condolences may be made to the family at schmidtsfuneralhomes.com in memory of Edith Hemmings. That's a look at our Southeast Iowa information. For full stories, head to KILJ.com. I'm Allison Jacobs. Have a great day.
1: Here's your KILJ forecast for Southeast Iowa. Thunderstorms likely tonight. Otherwise, cloudy skies expected. Lows dip down to about 62. Winds out of the north, 5 to 10 miles per hour. Cloudy skies expected again tomorrow. Thunderstorms likely. Daytime highs approaching 72. Chance for storms tomorrow night. Lows around 66. Overcast skies. Turning warmer Thursday and Friday with a chance for storms. Highs in the low 80s. I'm meteorologist Paul Frombly. Right now, 70.

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cloudy tonight with storms likely. Lows level off around 62. North winds 5 to 10 miles per hour. Cloudy skies expected again tomorrow. Thunderstorms likely. High temperatures reach up to 72. I'm meteorologist Paul Frombly. Currently 70.

He rode easy in the saddle, he was tall and lean, and at first you thought nothing but a streak of mean could make a man look so downright strong. But when look in his eyes and you knowed you was wrong. He was a mountain of a man, and I want you to know he could preach hot hell or freezing snow. He carried a Bible in a canvas sack, and folks just called him the Reverend Mr. Black. He was poor as a beggar, but he rode like a king. Sometimes in the evening,

Ever I could have thought that this man in black was soft, had any yellow up his back. I gave that notion up the day a lumberjack came in and it wasn't a prey. Yeah, he kicked open the meeting house door and he cussed everybody up and down the floor. And then when things got quiet in the place, he walked up and cussed in the preacher's face. He hit that reverend like the kick of a mule, and to my way of thinking, it took a pure fool to turn the other cheek to that lumberjack. Well, that's what he did, the Reverend Mr. Black. He stood like a rock, a man among men. Then he let that lumberjack hit him again, and then with a voice as kind as could be, he cut him down like a big oak tree when he

Been many years since we had to part. I guess I learned his ways by heart. I can still hear his sermons ring down in the valley where he used to sing. I followed him, yes sir, and I don't regret it. Hope that I'll always be a credit to his memory, 'cause I want you to understand the Reverend.

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0: Thunderstorms likely
1: tonight.
0: Otherwise, cloudy skies expected. Lows level off around 62. Northerly winds 5 to 10 miles per hour. Thunderstorms likely
1: tomorrow.
0: High temperatures reach up to 72. Cloudy skies. I'm meteorologist Paul Frombly. Right now, it's 70 degrees.

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I can't make it without you. And I'm telling you, honey, you're my reason.

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1: U.S. lawmakers on both sides of the aisle continue to try to push for the Trump administration to take action on the rapid growth of artificial intelligence. The Republican Speaker of the House, Mike Johnson, has announced President Trump plans to unite artificial intelligence leaders at the White House within the next week. This after President Trump posted that recent fears over the development of AI is a political hoax. This as we hear from Jennifer Kuiper, the head of the AI research company Anthropic. Dario Amodei has been giving a keynote speech at Salesforce's annual Dreamforce conference in San Francisco.
2: Amodei's appearance comes days after he called for the AI industry to slow the pace of development to allow safety measures to catch up. When asked about it, he used an analogy regarding safety records in the auto industry and advising against the blame game, saying instead,
3: let's look at everything and we can always be better. Let's make our practices better. Let's recommit to transparency. Let's invest more in safety. Then let's organize the rest of the industry and say, what can we do to set standards for everyone?
2: President Trump has pushed back on calls to slow AI development. I'm Jennifer Kuiper.
1: A showdown over absentee voting hit a brick wall ahead of the midterm elections. After the Supreme Court stepped in this week to stop an emergency push for the post office to put in place rule changes by President Trump, calling for specialized envelopes, individual voter barcodes, and uploading data to a federal portal. 12 states had teamed up to defend Trump's directive. Trump has been blasting the high court for the decision on social media today, accusing the justices of being bullied and cajoled by the radical left into making decisions, he writes, that have set America back at least 100 years. The last state to hold primaries in this election season is Delaware. NBC News is now projecting Senator Chris Coons will win Delaware's Democratic primary for Senate, defeating three challengers in a bid for a third full term. Now Coons will face Republican Michael Katz in the general election. I'm Scott Carr. Professional sports leagues in North America and their players' unions are teaming up to fight against harassment related to gambling. Matt Mattinson explains.
4: They released a statement Tuesday urging 35 states and the District of Columbia to enact sports betting bans for people who threaten athletes. In a letter to those gaming regulators, the leagues and unions said threats over lost wagers crosses a bright ethical and criminal line. Ohio, West Virginia, Wyoming, and Louisiana already have blacklists that keep such individuals out of sportsbooks and mobile apps. I'm Matt Mattinson.
1: California Governor Gavin Newsom has signed a package of new laws aimed at strengthening that state's long-term wildfire recovery efforts. We get more from Sharon Reardon.
5: The legislation creates the nation's first enforceable standards for testing and cleaning up hazardous wildfire smoke contamination. It also requires insurance companies to cover qualifying smoke damage testing, remediation, and restoration. Newsom signed the measures in Altadena on Tuesday, meeting with fire survivors, advocates, and lawmakers who helped craft the laws following the Eaton and Palisades fires. California's Department of Insurance says more than 13,000 of the roughly 40,000 insurance claims from those fires involved smoke damage to homes that did not burn.
1: Prosecutors in Los Angeles County say they will not seek the death penalty in the case against Nick Reiner, who's accused of stabbing to death his parents, filmmaker Rob Reiner and Michelle Reiner. At a news conference Tuesday, L.A. County D.A. Nathan Hochman announced the decision, saying he'd spoken with the Reiner family and considered mitigating and aggravating factors in the case. Nick Reiner has pled not guilty and faces life in prison without parole if convicted. Quarterback for the Texas Longhorns, Arch Manning, apologized today on social media for what he calls his insensitive reaction Monday to an AI video that showed head coach Steve Sarkisian slapping ESPN reporter Holly Rowe. Manning had called the clip hilarious Monday, leading to widespread backlash. I'm Scott Carr.
6: Here's your KILJ forecast for Southeast Iowa. Thunderstorms likely tonight, otherwise cloudy. Lows around 62, northerly winds 5 to 10 miles per hour. Cloudy skies expected again tomorrow. Thunderstorms likely. Daytime highs approaching 72. Chance of thunderstorms tomorrow night, lows around 66, cloudy. Chance for storms Thursday and Friday with highs in the low 80s. I'm meteorologist Paul Trombley.

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Here's your KILJ forecast for Southeast Iowa. Thunderstorms likely tonight. Otherwise, cloudy skies expected. Lows dip down to about 62. Winds out of the north, 5 to 10 miles per hour. Cloudy skies expected again tomorrow. Thunderstorms likely. Daytime highs approaching 72. Chance for storms tomorrow night. Lows around 66. Overcast skies. Turning warmer Thursday and Friday with a chance for storms. Highs in the low 80s. I'm meteorologist Paul Frombly. Right now, 70.

0: You are invited to a weekend of food, fellowship, and fun at the annual St. Alphonsus Catholic Church Autumn Festival in Mount Pleasant. 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
3: Cloudy tonight with storms likely. Lows level off around 62. North winds 5 to 10 miles per hour. Cloudy skies expected again tomorrow. Thunderstorms likely. High temperatures reach up to 72. I'm meteorologist Paul Frombly. Currently 70.

0: This is information from around the world on KILJ.
1: U.S. Attorney General Todd Blanche is saying President Trump has every right to criticize the justices sitting on the U.S. Supreme Court. This after the high court shot down Trump's appeal to restrict mail-in voting, and the president taking to social media saying the conservative justices who opposed him were not the people I interviewed.
2: He has every right, and indeed he should communicate his concerns with the Supreme Court whenever he has them.
1: Blanche gave a White House press briefing in the Rose Garden today. He says the DOJ will abide by the Supreme Court's decision. The Federal Reserve is widely expected to raise interest rates tomorrow, which would mark the first time the Fed has raised rates in more than 3 years. Analysts project the central bank will rate hikes by a quarter percentage point. This after the most recent data from the Consumer Price Index showing annual inflation still well above the central bank's 2% target. The board of directors at Washington's Kennedy Center has voted to shut down the Performing Arts Center. Here's Wendy Swanson.
3: In a draft resolution, the board said the center will be closed for 2 years. They cited a dire financial situation and issues to the building structure.

0: It comes after a judge blocked the Kennedy Center from putting President Trump's name back on the building. Judge Christopher Cooper wrote, defendants cannot install memorials for President Trump or anyone or anything else at the Kennedy Center without Congress's blessing.
1: The last state to hold primaries in this election season is Delaware. NBC News is now projecting Senator Chris Coons will win Delaware's Democratic primary for Senate, defeating three challengers in a bid for a third full term. Now Coons will face Republican Michael Katz in the general election. A Democratic-led effort to impeach President Trump has been voted down in the House. A resolution was led by Democratic Congressman Al Green of Texas. The vote was 232 to 147. 46 Democrats declined to take a position, including Minority Leader Hakeem Jeffries. I'm Scott Carr. Some Democratic leaders in Congress are warning against AI companies policing themselves, saying Congress needs to act. This after former researcher with the AI company Anthropic, Jacob Coxon, told CBS the future of artificial intelligence doesn't look that different from, say, Terminator or science fiction films, adding AI systems certainly would be smart enough to kill humans. Some top House Democrats are saying AI companies cannot be trusted to regulate themselves. Officials in Texas are saying it's been a long, hot summer there, with state energy regulators saying it's been a record breaker.
2: This summer, we did set 21 new peak records. Two of them were all-time demand records.
1: And Pablo Vegas, who heads the Electric Reliability Council, says that's without the added load from data centers that are now lining up to join that state's power grid.
2: Routinely, we are operating at demand levels that would have been exceptional just a few years ago.
1: He says there's plenty of power now, but that will not always be the case. Police in Moscow, Idaho, are saying the release of unredacted photos of the University of Idaho student murders would be unconscionable. Brad Ford has more.
3: In 2022, four students were killed in off-campus housing. Brian Koberger pleaded guilty to the killings. Officials say they were told about a potential release of unredacted crime scene photos to journalists and social media commentators from an unknown source. A judge previously issued a permanent ban on the city of Moscow from releasing photos or video of the crime scene without strong redactions. I'm Brad Ford.
1: More musical artists are stepping away from Ed Sheeran's Loop Tour after the removal of fellow opener rapper Macklemore. The Irish group Baega, the singer-songwriter Finneas, Aaron Rowe, and Lucas Graham have all announced they will no longer perform on the tour. This after Macklemore voiced support for Palestine during performances at New Jersey's MetLife Stadium earlier this month, leading to his dismissal from the tour lineup. I'm Scott Carr.
4: From your Southeast Iowa Information Center, I'm Allison Jacobs. A rural Mount Pleasant woman is facing several charges following an investigation into an e-bike crash south of Wayland. The Henry County Sheriff's Office says deputies responded shortly after 7 p.m. on August 17th to a single vehicle injury crash in the 1100 grid of Franklin Avenue. Authorities say Tiana Schlatter, age 32, of rural Mount Pleasant, was traveling south on an e-bike when she crashed. Schlatter was injured and transported to the University of Iowa hospitals and clinics for treatment. Following the investigation, Schlatter was charged with second offense operating while intoxicated, driving while license revoked, driving while license suspended, and failure to maintain control. She was also charged with two counts of child endangerment in connection with a related incident. The sheriff's office did not provide additional details about that incident in its release. Several agencies assisted, including the Iowa State Patrol, Washington County Sheriff's Office, Wayland Emergency Responders, Henry County Ambulance, Medivac Air Care, Iowa Department of Health and Human Services, and the Henry County Attorney's Office. All charges are accusations, and Schlatter is presumed innocent unless proven guilty. A Mount Pleasant man has pleaded guilty to a felony charge stemming from a multi-agency drug investigation. Gavin King, age 20, pleaded guilty to one Class D felony count of failing to affix a drug tax stamp. Authorities began investigating in August of 2025 after receiving information that a package containing narcotics was being shipped to King's Mount Pleasant residence. Investigators intercepted the package the following month. According to court documents, a search located THC vape devices, marijuana, psilocybin mushrooms, drug paraphernalia, packaging materials, scales, and firearms. As part of the plea agreement, prosecutors will recommend a 5-year suspended prison sentence, 5 years of probation, a $1,025 fine, and a substance abuse evaluation with any recommended treatment. The proposed punishment remains subject to court approval. A Farmington woman has been arrested following an investigation into alleged livestock neglect involving several horses. The Van Buren County Sheriff's Office says a deputy responded September 4th to a property on Hawk Drive near Farmington after the property owner reported that a tenant's horses were not being properly cared for and were in poor health. According to Sheriff Brad Hudson, the deputy found several horses in a small pasture that had been eaten down to bare dirt.

by their owner. On September 11th, Nicole L. Bennett, age 49, of Farmington, was arrested on warrants charging her with livestock neglect and improper disposal of a livestock carcass. The Van Buren County Sheriff's Office says the investigation remains a criminal matter, and Bennett is presumed innocent unless proven guilty in court. A planned road stabilization project in Henry County has been postponed due to weather. The Henry County Road Department had planned to begin work yesterday on 245th Street and Hickory Avenue from 235th Street to the bridge at the county quarry entrance. The project would require 245th Street and Hickory Avenue to be closed to through traffic for 2 days. County officials say the work has now been postponed because of weather. A new start date has not yet been announced. If you have any questions, you can contact the Henry County Road Department at 319-385-0762. The Mount Pleasant Community School District Board of Education met in regular session last night at Central Campus. The board worked through a lengthy agenda that included initial enrollment, school finances, superintendent goals, and a presentation regarding a proposed media and broadcasting partnership. There was extensive discussion throughout the meeting, and stay tuned to KILJ as KILJ News will provide additional information soon. The Wapello Community School District is preparing for possible budget cuts after reporting another decline in student enrollment. The district counted 501 students this September, down from 531 1 year ago and 513 at the end of the previous school year. Superintendent Mike Peterson says the decrease could reduce the district's state funding by approximately $250,000. He says the budget reductions are not expected to equal that entire amount. Peterson and District Business Manager Eric Small expect to have a clear estimate of the required cuts next month. The district has also canceled its junior varsity football season this year because of low participation. Accessibility improvements are moving forward at Geode and Lake Darling State Parks. The Iowa Natural Resource Commission has accepted a $225,441 bid from Rise Construction of Des Moines. The project will include sidewalk paving at Geode State Park in Henry County, and at Lake Darling, 10 of the park's 80 gravel campsites will be paved, with 3 converted into ADA-compliant campsites. The Lake Darling improvements are also expected to address runoff and erosion affecting the existing gravel sites. About 55% of the project will be funded through park infrastructure accessibility money. The remaining 45% will come from a Friends of Lake Darling donation. 5 bids were submitted. A construction timeline has not been announced. Iowa farmers had 4.5 days suitable for field work last week as wet weather continued to improve soil moisture across the state. According to the latest USDA Crop Progress and Condition Report, 89% of Iowa's corn has reached the dent stage, while 38% is mature. Corn maturity is running 7 percentage points behind last year. About 2% of the crop has been harvested, and 76% of Iowa corn is rated in good to excellent condition. Soybean development is also running behind last year. 22% of soybeans are dropping leaves, 10 percentage points behind last year. And the soybean crop is rated 74% good to excellent. Pastures are rated 64% good to excellent. Iowa Secretary of Agriculture Mike Naig says the wet start to September has helped ease drought conditions in western Iowa. With another wet week expected, Naig says field work could be limited, giving farmers time to prepare equipment and complete other work ahead of harvest. Statewide, 80% of topsoil moisture and 73% of subsoil moisture is now rated adequate. With the 2026 harvest underway, Iowa Governor Kim Reynolds has issued a statewide proclamation temporarily easing weight restrictions for trucks hauling grain and other agricultural products. The proclamation allows trucks transporting corn, soybeans, hay, straw, silage, stover, fertilizer, manure, and distiller grains to operate at up to 90,000 pounds gross weight without an overweight permit. The exemption applies on highways throughout Iowa, but does not include the interstate system. Trucks must still comply with the posted weight limits on roads and bridges, cannot exceed the legal maximum axle weight of 20,000 pounds, and are subject to other axle weight restrictions outlined in the proclamation.
Reynolds says the temporary exemption is intended

0: did to help farmers and agricultural businesses efficiently move crops and supplies during the time-sensitive harvest season. The Iowa Department of Public Safety will monitor the proclamation to help ensure public safety while facilitating harvest-related truck traffic. The exemption took effect on September 10th and is scheduled to remain in place through October 10th, unless it is ended early or extended by the governor. And now for a look at our notices of death in the area. Michael Corey, age 78, of Morning Sun, passed away Sunday, September 6th. A celebration of life for Michael will be held at 11 a.m. on Thursday at the Oakville Christian Church. Burial will follow in the Elmwood Cemetery, Morning Sun. Sympathy notes may be left for the family at sandhfuneralservice.com in memory of Michael Corey. Harold E. Ackles Jr., age 73, lovingly referred to as Uncle Harry, passed away Saturday, September 12th. In accordance with his wishes, there will be no formal funeral services. An informal celebration of his life will be held at the Mount Pleasant Moose Lodge on Thursday at 4 p.m. Family and friends are invited to come together. Please dress casually to share memories and honor his life. Refreshments and light appetizers will be served. Online condolences may be sent to the family at murphyfuneralandmonuments.com for Harold Ackles Jr. Ernest J. Bright, age 93, of Mount Pleasant, passed away Monday, August 31st. Memorial service will be held at 10:30 in the morning Thursday at the Finley Chapel United Methodist Church. Burial will follow in the Finley Cemetery. The Olson Yoder Funeral Home and Crematory is caring for Ernie and his family. Online condolences may be left at olsonyoderfh.com for Ernie Bright. Robert Kenneth Nichols Jr., Squabby Nichols, age 82, passed away Wednesday, September 9th. A service celebrating his life will be held Friday at 11 a.m. at the Centenary United Methodist Church in Morning Sun, with a family visitation being held Thursday from 4 to 6 p.m. also at the church. Online condolences may be left for the family at sandhfuneralservice.com in memory of Squabby Nichols. Edith Arlene Evans Hemmings, age 94, of rural Farmington, passed away Monday, September 14th at her home. A visitation will be held from noon until 6 p.m. on Thursday at the Schmitz Funeral Home in Farmington, with the family not present. The family will receive friends from 9:30 to 10:30 in the morning Friday, with a funeral service to be held at 10:30 at the First Baptist Church in Farmington. The Schmitz Funeral Home of Farmington is assisting the family with arrangements. Online condolences may be made to the family at schmitzfuneralhomes.com in memory of Edith Hemmings. That's a look at our Southeast Iowa information. For full stories, head to KILJ.com. I'm Allison Jacobs. Have a great day.
1: Thunderstorms likely tonight. Otherwise, cloudy skies expected. Lows level off around 62. Northerly winds 5 to 10 miles per hour. Thunderstorms likely tomorrow. High temperatures reach up to 72. Cloudy skies. I'm meteorologist Paul Frombly. Right now, it's 70 degrees.

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1: Revenge is on the minds of number 7 Mount Pleasant as they make the voyage north to face off against Central DeWitt this Friday night. The Panthers will be bringing an opportunistic defense that forced 7 turnovers and shut out Oskaloosa last week, while the Sabres lean on Cooper Small to handle the rock. Can Mount Pleasant spoil Central DeWitt's homecoming? 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Bring a date. Get some punch. The Panthers are crashing the dance.

National Weather Service in the Quad Cities has issued a flash flood warning for West Central Lee County, Northwestern Clark County, Central Scotland County, until 4:30 a.m. Wednesday. At 10:28 p.m., Doppler radar indicated thunderstorms producing heavy rain across the warned area. Between 1 and 2 inches of rain have fallen. Additional rainfall amounts of 0.5 to 1.5 inches are possible in the warned area. Flash flooding is ongoing or expected to begin shortly. Expected hazards include flash flooding caused by thunderstorms. The following impacts are expected: flash flooding of small creeks and streams, urban areas, highways, streets, and underpasses, as well as other poor drainage and low-lying areas. Some locations that will experience flash flooding include Fort Madison, Memphis, Donelson, Montrose, Luray, Granger, Croton, New Boston, Crawford, Revere, Orvila, Chambersburg, Ashton, Heath Memorial Conservation Area, Anson, Prospect Grove, Etna, Peeksville, and Battle of Athens Campground. Turn around, don't drown when encountering flooded roads. Most flood deaths occur in vehicles. Be especially cautious at night when it is harder to recognize the dangers of flooding. Repeating, a flash flood warning has been issued until 4:30 a.m. Wednesday for the following county: Lee, Iowa,

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2: At least three people are dead after a news helicopter crashed in Los Angeles on Tuesday night. In Los Angeles, Tammy Trujillo.
3: The chopper was operated by Angel City Air and provided news coverage for KNBC and sister station Telemundo 52. KNBC reporter Ileana Ely Moreno and pilot George Marcino were killed along with a pedestrian on the ground. A fourth person was rushed to a hospital. NBC4 and Telemundo 52 issued a statement expressing heartfelt condolences to the family, friends, and colleagues of those who lost their lives. Several news helicopters were circling above a deadly bus accident in the Chatsworth neighborhood when the helicopter went down, crashing next to the loading dock of a warehouse and setting several vehicles on fire. I'm Tammy Trujillo.
2: The war in Iran cost $246 million a day in its first 5 months. The nonpartisan Congressional Budget Office released a report on Tuesday estimating the war with Iran cost the U.S. over $38 billion from late February to early August and could cost up to $3 billion for each additional month. Attorney General Todd Blanche says President Trump has every right to criticize Supreme Court justices. After the high court shot down Trump's appeal to restrict mail-in voting, the president took to social media saying the conservative justices who opposed him were not the people I interviewed.
4: I wasn't at the interviews that he participated in during the last administration when he selected these folks to be on the Supreme Court. He has every right. And indeed, he should communicate his concerns with the Supreme Court whenever he has them.
2: Blanche added that the Justice Department will abide by the mail-in voting decision. And President Trump will be in the Tar Heel State later today. The White House says he'll be in Gastonia, North Carolina, to campaign for Republican Senate candidate Michael Whatley. I'm Michael Kastner. Yesterday, three people died in a crash involving a news helicopter from KNBC-TV, and it happened nearly 50 years after a similar accident. More from Mark Mayfield.
5: In 1977, a KNBC news helicopter piloted by Francis Gary Powers crashed after it ran out of fuel. The pilot and photojournalist George Spears both died when it crashed into the Encino neighborhood. Powers was already internationally famous. In 1960, he was flying a top-secret U-2 spy plane for the CIA when he was shot down over the Soviet Union. He was captured and sentenced to prison, but the Soviets released him during a 1962 prisoner swap. I'm Mark Mayfield.
2: NVIDIA CEO Jensen Huang is reportedly on the guest list at President Trump's state dinner for Chinese leader Xi Jinping next week. Trump and Xi are expected to discuss the state and future of artificial intelligence when she comes to the White House. Huang was among a group of CEOs who traveled with Trump to China earlier in the year and has echoed the president's pushback against calls to slow down AI development. More Americans are afraid that a robot or a computer program could replace them at work. More from Rory O'Neill.
6: 27%, more than one in four, say they're afraid technology could replace them at the workplace. That's a 7% jump over last year and more than double when Gallup first asked the question back in 2017. In recent years, college graduates have been getting more concerned about their jobs being taken out by tech. For now, the numbers don't justify the fears, as AI is blamed for only moderate job displacement.
2: Cleveland City Council members are voting to rename a portion of Lake Erie. In a meeting Monday night, the council voted to rename an area extending from the city's shoreline out 2 miles into Lake Erie as the Gulf of Cleveland. Council members say that while President Trump is renaming bodies of water like Lake Ontario, they don't want to be left out. I'm Michael Kastner.
7: Biofuel plan. Hello, everyone. I'm Mark Dorenkamp with Agribusiness News on Brownfield. The Pioneer Brand Z-Series soybean revolution continues. With even more varieties bred for your growing region, Z-Series sets new standards in yield potential and return on investment. Pioneer, one stand strong. The USDA has announced a new plan to chart a path forward for American renewable energy. Ag Secretary Brooke Rollins says the American biofuels trade outlook has four key pillars starting with efforts to increase on-road ethanol blending.
8: USDA will identify breakthrough markets like in Latin America and Southeast Asia. They are prime for E10 adoption.
7: Rollins told attendees of the Growth Energy Biofuels Summit that the administration will work to remove restrictions other countries have placed on U.S. crop-based biofuels.
8: These restrictions hamstring growth opportunities for U.S. biofuels exports by limiting their potential uses. It is essential that we open more markets to our U.S. biofuels for on-road transportation, for aviation, and for marine fuel markets.
7: Missouri Extension ag economist Ben Brown says 2027 is expected to be another record cost year for farmers.
9: For fuel, fertilizer, interest rates, all are expected higher in 27 relative to where we were in 26.
7: Eastern Iowa farmer Lance Lillibridge says fertilizer price relief is needed soon.
10: The check engine light is on and the engine's going to blow. We got to do something about it. We don't have 2 years to do something about it. We got 60 days.
7: The impact of data continues to be a topic of discussion among farmers. Brownfield's Kellen Havikin has more from 2026 Husker Harvest Days.
11: Southeast Kansas farmer Ben Beller says he has mixed feelings, but is worried that the heat produced could impact crop health.
12: The heat could help on the right years, and it's going to hurt it on the wrong years. Personally, I guess I'd say I don't know enough yet.
11: South Central Nebraska producer Michael Dibbern says there could be an increase in electrical rates and loads.
13: What we've been hearing over the last few years is that we're kind of running out of electrical power.
11: Northeast Nebraska farmer Greg Anderson says further expansion could reduce water supplies and raise land rates.
14: Farmers want to see their generational farms continue, not sold out to a corporation that could care less, perhaps, about whatever footprint they might leave.
11: From Grand Island, I'm Kellen Havikin for Brownfield.
7: And a new soybean disease threat is emerging in Minnesota. University of Minnesota Extension plant pathologist Dean Malvick says red crown rot has been confirmed in southwestern Minnesota.
15: We found it last year. It's been found in Wisconsin. We suspect it might be spread further than those locations. You know, may well be in other places in Minnesota. We want to know where it is.
7: He says red crown rot has the potential to reduce soybean yields by more than 30%. I'm Mark Dorenkamp with Brownfield Ag News.
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1: 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United Way of Central Iowa encompasses three counties and includes the city of Des Moines. And while Iowa is a major agricultural center, food insecurity is still a problem in the state. Mary Sellers heads that United Way unit.
2: A couple of years ago, the Community Foundation, along with United Way, convened those in the community that were concerned about food insecurity and our neighbors that were food insecure. And we worked over the course of 18 months to develop the food security plan for Central Iowa. We think it's very important that the pantries do their individual programs and missions, but in order for us to have sustainable impact, we have to have a community-wide approach to this.
1: Seller says the plan included putting a staffer in some of the food pantries.
2: What we learned through the plan is that when someone goes to a food pantry, they have other needs to be met. But food pantries don't have enough time. We heard from one pantry that they have an average of 4 minutes per family to serve them. So they can't talk to them about what their other needs are. So through funding that United Way got, we put community navigators in several pantries, and the pilot is still ongoing. In our first year, we served 1,800 people to assess what other needs they might have. And in some cases, we could directly refer them to those services or indirectly refer them.
1: That's Farm to Fork. I'm Darrell Anderson.
3: This is Radio Iowa. Reports say two Iowa City police officers shot and killed a person who was threatening other people with a knife last night. No one else was injured. The name of the person who was killed was not released. Both officers were placed on leave. KCCI-TV is reporting a dead infant was found in a trash container outside a Perry daycare last night. Police say the child was not under the care of the daycare, and an investigation is underway. The state is extending a conservation program for 3-mile and 12-mile lakes in Union County. The DNR's Steve Conrady says the program is providing funds to boost the capacity to manage issues in the watershed.
4: 12-mile lake is impacted by algal growth and turbidity, currently impaired for both. And so a lot of this work is protective for 3-mile and hopefully, enhancement for 12-mile.
3: Conrady says those lakes are used for drinking water for the Southern Iowa Rural Water Association and for Creston. This is Radio Iowa.
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7: From your Southeast Iowa Information Center, I'm Allison Jacobs. A former Fairfield High School teacher has pleaded guilty to charges involving a juvenile student. Vannon Rusty Crabtree Jr., age 58, of Richland, entered written guilty pleas to felony grooming and aggravated misdemeanor sexual exploitation by a school employee. The sexual exploitation charge was reduced from a felony as part of a plea agreement. The case began after Fairfield police investigated allegations of inappropriate social media contact between Crabtree and a student. A separate charge of lascivious acts with a minor was dismissed in August because of insufficient evidence. Prosecutors plan to request consecutive sentences totaling 7 years, while Crabtree is expected to seek a 5-year sentence. The final sentence will be determined by the court, and sentencing is scheduled for November 9th at the Jefferson County Courthouse in Fairfield. Crabtree will also be required to register as a sex offender and serve a 10-year special sentence following his prison term. A Burlington woman faces multiple felony charges following an investigation into alleged embezzlement from a local construction business. The Burlington Police Department says Sherry Crow, age 57, was arrested Friday following a 2-month investigation. Court documents allege Crow wrote unauthorized checks to herself and Crow Contracting Service while working as a secretary for G&B Construction. The business owner reported discovering the activity after learning the company's checking account was overdrawn. Investigators identified 110 checks totaling $58,824. Court documents allege Crow used a rubber stamp bearing the owner's signature and that ATM surveillance recorded her depositing several checks. Crow is charged with first-degree theft, ongoing criminal conduct, and 8 counts of forgery. She was taken to the Des Moines County Correctional Center, and a charge is merely an accusation. Crow is presumed innocent unless proven guilty. A Washington man was arrested Tuesday evening after police responded to a report of what was described as an unsafe situation. According to the Washington County Communications log, Washington police responded shortly after 5:40 yesterday evening to the 1000 block of West Madison Street. Police arrested Travis Ryan Ewalt, age 26 of Washington, on charges of violation of a no-contact order, second offense domestic abuse assault, and first-degree harassment. No additional details about the circumstances were provided in the call log. And an Illinois woman was taken to the Henry County Jail last night following a traffic stop in Washington County. The Washington County Sheriff's Office reports a deputy stopped a vehicle shortly before 9 p.m. near Highway 218 and East Columbus Street in Crawfordsville. During the stop, deputies arrested Dawn Michelle Johnson, age 44 of Illinois, on a Henry County warrant for failure to appear on a speeding matter. The warrant carried a $300 cash-only bond. Johnson was turned over to the Henry County authorities and transported to the Henry County Jail. And another reminder, a charge is merely an accusation. A defendant is presumed innocent until proven guilty. The Mount Pleasant School Board took no action Monday night following an extensive discussion of a proposed 5-year media and broadcasting agreement with HedgePost LLC, doing business as Amplify MP. The project discussed with the board totals approximately $575,000. That includes about $175,000 for live streaming equipment at the high school gym and Maple Leaf Athletic Complex, a $300,000 football video board, a $75,000 projection system for the gym, and $25,000 in equipment at the chapel. Under the proposal, the district would own the permanent equipment, while Amplify MP would staff and produce broadcasts of substantially all covered home varsity events. Activities Director Scott Lamb said the current football scoreboard is aging and becoming difficult to maintain. Board members asked Lamb to determine how much businesses and community members may be willing to contribute toward a new video board. Some board members questioned making the investment before the district completes a long-range facilities plan. Others said the project could improve the school experience for middle and high school students. The board could vote on the proposal October 12th. And the Mount Pleasant School Board raised several questions Monday night while reviewing a proposed 5-year media and broadcasting agreement with Amplify MP. Those questions involved cybersecurity, student privacy, music licensing, equipment lifespan, and additional costs for faster internet service, software, and future upgrades. The agreement would give Amplify MP exclusive rights to distribute complete video broadcasts of covered home varsity events. Traditional radio, audio, and news coverage would remain permitted, although board members requested additional clarification about other forms of media coverage. The proposal could also provide students with experience in video production, graphics, marketing, and social media. Amplify MP discussed the possibility of future dual enrollment credit through William Penn University, but emphasized that opportunity is not included in the current proposal. Amplify MP representatives said they plan to continue live streaming Mount Pleasant sports even if the agreement is not approved. No action was taken, and again, the board is expected to continue its discussion October 12th. Iowa Secretary of State Paul Pate is encouraging eligible voters to begin making plans for the November 3rd general election. Iowans may vote by mail, cast an absentee ballot in person, or vote at their polling place on Election Day. Absentee voting begins Wednesday, October 14th, and that is also the first day county auditors may mail ballots to voters who have requested them. Requests for mailed absentee ballots must reach the voters' county auditor by 5 p.m. on Monday, October 19th. In-person absentee voting at the county auditor's office continues through Monday, November 2nd. Completed absentee ballots must reach the county auditor by 8 p.m. on Election Day. The U.S. Postal Service recommends mailing ballots at least 1 week before the election to allow time for delivery. Polls will be open from 7 a.m. until 8 p.m. on Tuesday, November 3rd. Absentee ballot request forms, registration information, and other election resources are available through the state's official Voter Ready website. And the Des Moines County Humane Society is moving forward with plans for a larger animal shelter. The organization has purchased the former Horse and Hound Country Store property at 3620 Flint Ridge Drive. The Humane Society says its current facility on North Roosevelt Avenue in Burlington has become too small for the number of animals and services it accommodates. The newly purchased property includes additional land for a larger facility and possible future expansion. Community fundraising will be needed to complete the project. During 2025, the Humane Society found homes for 125 dogs and 350 cats. It also reunited 173 dogs and 13 cats with their owners. A fundraising car show is planned for September 27th at West Burlington Community Park, and the event will include adoptable dogs, food, and a silent auction. And now for a look at our notices of death in the area. Susan Diane Hines, age 60 of Bonaparte, passed away Sunday, September 13th. A visitation for family and friends will be from 10 to 11 a.m. Sunday at the Bonaparte United Church in Bonaparte. Funeral services celebrating her life will follow at 11. Burial will be at the Bonaparte Cemetery. The Beener Funeral Home in Fairfield is honored to care for the family of Susan Hines. Michael Ellsworth Parker, age 73 of Rome, passed away Monday, September 14th. Arrangements are pending at the Elliott Chapel in New London for Michael Parker. Stephen Ray Hull, Steve Hull, age 60 of Donelson, passed away Tuesday, September 15th. A visitation will be held from noon to 7 on Monday at the Schmitz Funeral Home in Donelson, where the family will receive friends from 5 to 7 p.m. A funeral service will be held at 10:30 in the morning Tuesday at the Schmitz Funeral Home in Donelson. Online condolences may be made to the family at schmitzfuneralhomes.com in memory of Steve Hull. Harold E. Ackles Jr., age 73, lovingly referred to as Uncle Harry, passed away Saturday, September 12th. In accordance with his wishes, there will be no formal funeral services. An informal celebration of his life will be held at the Mount Pleasant Moose Lodge tomorrow at 4 p.m. Family and friends are invited to come together, please dress casually, to share memories and honor his life. Refreshments and light appetizers will be served. Online condolences may be sent to the family at murphyfuneralandmonuments.com for Harold Ackles Jr. Ernest J. Bright, age 93 of Mount Pleasant, passed away Monday, August 31st. Memorial service will be held at 10:30 tomorrow morning, that is Thursday, at the Findlay Chapel United Methodist Church. Burial will follow in the Findlay Cemetery. The Olson Yoder Funeral Home and Crematory is caring for Ernie and his family. Online condolences may be left at olsonyoderfh.com for Ernie Bright. Michael Corey, age 78, of Morning Sun, passed away Sunday, September 6th. A celebration of life for Michael will be held at 11 a.m. on Thursday, September 17th, at the Oakville Christian Church. Burial will follow in the Elmwood Cemetery in Morning Sun. Sympathy notes may be left for the family at shfuneralservice.com. These are the arrangements for Michael Corey. Robert Kenneth Nichols, Jr., age 82, known to family and friends as Squabby, passed away on Wednesday, September 9th. A service celebrating his life will be held on Friday at 11 a.m. at the Centenary United Methodist Church in Morning Sun, with a family visitation being held Thursday from 4 to 6 p.m. also at the church. The Snyder and Hollenbaugh Funeral and Cremation Services is handling the arrangements. Online condolences may be left for the family at shfuneralservice.com in memory of Robert Nichols, Jr., also known as Squabby. Edith Arlene Evans Hemmings, age 94, of rural Farmington, passed away Monday, September 14th at her home. A visitation will be held from noon to 6 p.m. tomorrow at the Schmitz Funeral Home in Farmington. The family will not be present. 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The Schmitz Funeral Home of Farmington is assisting the family with arrangements. Online condolences may be made to the family at schmitzfuneralhomes.com for Edith Hemmings. Elmer Ernest Ernie Reapy, age 87, of Fairfield, passed away September 2nd. Visitation for family and friends will be held Saturday from 12:30 to 1:30 at the First Lutheran Church in Fairfield. A benevolent and protective order of Elks service will begin at 1:45 in the afternoon, and a memorial service celebrating his life will follow at 2 p.m., all to be held on Saturday. The Beener Funeral Home in Fairfield is assisting the family of Ernie Reapy. That is a look at our Southeast Iowa information. For full stories, head to KILJ.com. I'm Allison Jacobs. 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
9: 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Sounds terrifying? Not to Nate Wellems. Wellems is the radical left's pick for attorney general. He never once prosecuted a criminal, and you can't trust him to keep Iowa safe. In the Iowa House, Wellems voted against mandatory monitoring for convicted sex offenders after release from prison. That's right. Wellems opposed requiring child molesters to wear electronic monitoring devices after they leave prison. Think about that. A convicted predator could move into your neighborhood, near schools, near your kids. And if Nate Wellems had his way, no one would know. No wonder Iowa law enforcement overwhelmingly opposes Wellems. Nate Wellems. Too liberal to keep Iowa safe. 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
10: It's September 16th. I'm Slayton Swords, and it's time for the sports show with high school volleyball. Mount Pleasant got to celebrate senior night in style after defeating Fort Madison in four sets last night by scores of 25-12, 25-14, 24-26, and 25-20. Although it was a freshman that made her mark for the Panthers as Peyton Duplessis tabbed 16 assists, 11 kills, 6 aces, and a block in the winning effort. Panther head coach Alicia Schrader was happy Duplessis could exhibit all of her skills last night.
11: She's a very fun player, able to really do anything, and she's so controlled, a great setter. And people don't know it sometimes that she's also an amazing hitter, which is why we do what we do and why we we have a 6-2, because I have two setters that can set the ball, and we have two great hitters. So we definitely want to use them in both places.
10: Each senior had their moment as well. as Jenna Schwartz finished the night with 7 kills and 3 blocks. Brianna White clocked 5 kills and Paige Newton added 15 digs and 7 assists to the effort. Coach Schrader highlighted each of their skills after the game.
11: Oh man, they're such a fun group. Great teammates, great leaders. Jenna has been so fun. I mean, I think she's improved so much from last year, and she's just they're all a huge part of our team, obviously, but Jenna is hard to stop in the middle, and her blocking is huge. Paige's serve receive is so money, and then Bree's obviously a great outside hitter, and her control tonight was really, really fun to see. She's really coming along on her off-speed shots.
10: Fairfield was swept by number 13 Burlington last night by scores of 25-15, 25-16, and 25-15. Lexi Mass tallied 12 assists in the losing effort. The Panthers and Trojans will travel to Ottumwa on Saturday, September 19th for a tournament. Washington squashed Keokuk in straight sets last night. The Demons and Danville make the trip to West Liberty on Saturday for an invitational. Number 3 Holy Trinity Catholic dominated New London last night, allowing only 22 total points in a match sweep. The Tigers will hit the road to play Van Buren County tomorrow, September 17th, at 7 p.m. Minneapolis upended Central Lee last night in 4 sets by scores of 25-20, 25-12, 19-25, and 25-11. Addie Steffener stuffed the stat sheet with 27 assists, 8 kills, and 5 aces for the Bullets, while Briley Cook had her own busy night with 9 assists, 10 kills, and 3 aces for the Hawks. Minneapolis will host Holy Trinity Catholic tomorrow at 7 p.m. Essentially, we'll face off against number 12 Burlington Notre Dame tomorrow at 7 p.m. on the road. Van Buren County fell to West Burlington in straight sets last night by scores of 25-16, 25-14, and 25-12. Kaylee Webb was a force at the net, finishing the night with 23 kills for the Falcons. Winfield Mountain Union handled Columbus last night in a sweep. Tatum Wolfking collected 7 kills and an ace in the loss. The Wildcats will play Pekin at home tomorrow at 7 p.m., Waco took down Lone Tree in straight sets last night by scores of 25-22, 25-23, and 25-19. The Warriors will venture over the Winfield Mountain Union tomorrow at 7 p.m. And Wapello will host Hillcrest Academy tomorrow at 7:30 p.m. Moving on to high school cross country, Essentially hosted the Hawk Invitational last night, and the hosts swept the meet, with the boys team beating Keokuk by 19 points and the girls team besting Van Buren County by 14 points. On the boys' side, Drake Newton of Central Lee led the charge with a time of 17 minutes and 58 seconds, while Van Buren County's Landry Loeffler grabbed 6th place with a mark of 19 minutes and 38 seconds. New London and Winfield Mountain Union took 7th and 8th place respectively, as Joe Briggard nabbed 23rd place for the Tigers, with Braden Klein of the Wolves claiming 27th place. For the girls' race, Aubrey Bunnell cruised to the gold medal for the Hawks with a time of 21 minutes and 24 seconds, which was over 30 seconds faster than 2nd place. Van Buren County's Kaylee Snowgren placed just outside the podium with a time of 22 minutes and 57 seconds. New London's Ireland Kelly finished in 26th place to lead the Tigers. The Tim Lamb Invitational will take place tomorrow, September 17th, with Columbus, Danville, Fairfield, Minneapolis, Mount Pleasant, Notre Dame, West Burlington, Central Lee, New London, Van Buren County, Waco, Washington, and Winfield Mountain Union participating at 4:30 p.m. For high school football, Mount Pleasant will travel to Central DeWitt on Friday, September 18th at 7:30 p.m., KILJ 105.5 FM, KILJ.com will be on the call at the pregame show at 7:15 p.m. Washington will face off against Oskaloosa on Friday at 7:30 p.m. on the road. West Burlington Notre Dame will head to Minneapolis on Friday with kickoff at 7 p.m. Fairfield will attempt to bounce back in their homecoming matchup against Knoxville on Friday at 7:30 p.m. Danville will welcome Van Buren County to town for their homecoming on Friday at 7 p.m. Waco will head to Fremont Mills on Friday at 7 p.m. Winfield Mountain Union will attempt to get back into the WinCom on Friday at Wayne with kickoff at 7 p.m. Essentially, we'll host West Liberty on Friday at 7 p.m. and Columbus will take on North Lynn at home on Friday at 7 p.m. Moving on to high school girls tennis, the Southeast Conference tournament slated to start today at Burlington. Over at Southeastern Community College, the volleyball team will look to bounce back tonight against Iowa Central Community College at 6 p.m. on the road, and the women's soccer team will play Madison College on the road tonight at 4 p.m. while the men's team will square off against Central Community College of Columbus on Saturday, September 19th at 3:30 p.m. at home. And for college football, number 18, Iowa will remain at home to face off against UNI on Saturday, September 19th at 3 p.m. KILJ 105.5 FM will have the call, and Iowa State will attempt to bounce back with a home matchup against Bowling Green on Saturday at 11 a.m. KILJ 98.5 FM and AM 1130 will be on the call. And it's now time for this day in sports history. In 1869, Tom Morris Jr. scored the first hole-in-one in the Open Championship. In 1924, St. Louis Cardinals future Baseball Hall of Fame first baseman Jim Bottomley sets the MLB all-time single-game RBI record of 12 and a 17, the three-round of the Brooklyn Robins. And in 1950, the Cleveland Browns play their first NFL game, beating Philadelphia 35-10. It's September 16th. I'm Slayton Swords, and that was the sports.
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15: I'm Todd Kim. The 18th-ranked Iowa Hawkeyes close out non-conference action at home this weekend by hosting Northern Iowa. The Hawkeyes off to a 2-0 start. The Panthers are 1-1 after opening their home campaign with a victory over Drake. Iowa coach Kirk Ferentz says even in the age of NIL and the transfer portal, FCS opponents remain dangerous. Already, five FCS teams have posted victories over FBS foes.
16: You got to go into every game with the right attitude, right respect for your opponent, and what it takes to be successful, and I think that'll never change. And if you get into a game and it works out not being that hard, then just consider yourself fortunate. But we don't get many of those during the course of a year, that's for sure.
15: Ferentz says tight end DJ Vanami will likely miss Saturday's game against UNI after suffering an undisclosed injury in a 16-13 victory over Iowa State. And he says running back Kamari Moulton is questionable after being injured against the Cyclones. Iowa State will close out non-conference play by hosting Bowling Green. The Cyclones are coming off the loss in Kinnick Stadium. Coach Jimmy Rogers says in a game like Saturday's, the margin for error is small.
17: Our effort was on point. The energy was there. I never felt like we took our foot off the pedal in any way. We just didn't play well enough to win. There's some critical errors in there that we want back, and it's a game of football. You don't get redos in this. You got 12 of them. You got to make the most of all of them.
15: Bowling Green coach Eddie George says the Falcons are in the midst of a difficult part of their schedule. They're 0-2 after a 56-7 loss at Nebraska.
18: Clearly, we understand what it's about. It's about putting the best schedule together that we can compete, also generate revenue, and but certainly it's a challenging one.
15: They open the season with a loss to Tarleton State. This is Radio Iowa.
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0: The University of Iowa Writers' Workshop was founded nearly 90 years ago and has been home to thousands of talented writers. Its graduates include 17 Pulitzer Prize winners and 8 recent U.S. Poets Laureate. That pioneering program in the teaching of creative writing led to dozens of creative programs within the university and the Iowa City community. One of the more recent is tied to UNESCO, the United Nations Educational, Scientific, and Cultural Organization. On September 16, 2008, the city and the university unveiled their joint proposal to designate Iowa City as one of the world's few cities of literature. It was shipped to the UNESCO office in Paris for consideration. 2 months later, word came that UNESCO had designated Iowa City as the world's third city of literature, joining Edinburgh, Scotland, and Melbourne, Australia. The designation makes Iowa City part of the UNESCO Creative Cities Network, a successful application submitted on handmade paper with original calligraphy. For Iowa City to become a world city of literature was submitted on this date in 2008. And that's Iowa Almanac for September 16th. There's more online at iowaalmanac.com. I'm Jeff Stein.
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1: At least three people are dead after a news chopper crashed in Los Angeles last night. Several news helicopters were circling above a bus accident that claimed two lives in the Chatsworth neighborhood when the helicopter went down. L.A. Mayor Karen Bass.
2: This is a very, very, very tragic day in Los Angeles. We lost five Angelinos today, and my heart certainly go out to the family and friends of all of those that we lost.
1: The chopper was operated by NBC4 and Telemundo 52. The National Transportation Safety Board and the Federal Aviation Administration are investigating. A Democratic-led effort to impeach President Trump has been voted down in the House. The impeachment resolution was led by Democratic Congressman Al Green of Texas over what he called the conduct of Immigration and Customs Enforcement and Customs and Border Protection. The House voted 232 to 147 against it on Tuesday. The Federal Reserve wraps up its two-day policy meeting with a decision on interest rates today. More from Monica Nelson.
3: The Fed is widely expected to raise rates for the first time in over 3 years. Analysts project the central bank will hike rates by a quarter percentage point. It comes as new data from the Consumer Price Index out Friday showed annual inflation still well above the central bank's 2% target. Meanwhile, President Trump has called on Fed Chair Kevin Warsh to lower rates instead. I'm Monica Nelson.
1: Houthi rebels are denying that they tried to attack the Muslim holy city of Mecca. The Iran-backed militia has been at war with the internationally recognized government of Yemen that's supported by Saudi Arabia. Earlier today, Saudi Arabia said its air defenses had intercepted and destroyed a Houthi drone before it could enter its airspace over Mecca. I'm Michael Kastner. Los Angeles County District Attorney Nathan Hochman says prosecutors will not seek the death penalty against Nick Reiner, who's charged with killing his parents, filmmaker Rob Reiner and Michelle Reiner. At a news conference, Hochman said the decision came after including the views of the victims and the impact a death penalty case could have on surviving family members.
4: Part of the decision on whether or not we seek the death penalty is a comprehensive analysis of all the factors. Mitigation factors were certainly considered as well as the aggravating factors, and we've reached our decision.
1: Despite taking the death penalty off the table, prosecutors are still pursuing first-degree murder charges with special circumstances. If convicted, Reiner could face life in prison without the possibility of parole. NBC is boosting security at the Today Show studio after a string of recent incidents, Tammy Trujillo reports.
5: In July, police arrested an intruder who allegedly broke into a secure area near the Manhattan studio and confronted host Craig Melvin using a racial slur. It also follows the separate case of Savannah Guthrie's mother Nancy's abduction from her home in Arizona in February. Page Six first reported the changes, citing unnamed insiders who said the safety updates were long overdue and have made staffers feel safer already. I'm Tammy Trujillo.
1: Texas quarterback Arch Manning is apologizing after laughing during a press conference about an AI-generated video depicting his coach slapping a female reporter.
6: Y'all seen that one? That's a good one. Of him slapping Holly Rowe.
1: Manning said there's nothing funny about it and said he's sorry for his hurtful words and actions. The reporter, ESPN's Holly Rowe, posted on social media that she had a conversation with Manning and she's accepted his apology. I'm Michael Kastner.

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This is

0: coffee a whole lot in the morning.
1: Teresa
0: was a coffee drinker. Yeah, well, I'm not personally. If I'm going to get something from a place that sells coffee, usually it's going to be a hot chocolate. That's my go-to if I'm going to get anything. Other than that, usually just water. Get some ice cold water.
1: It's okay.
0: Water.
1: You can be lame. That's fine.
0: Amen to that.
1: I'm a little surprised you're starting off your Wednesday morning just admitting defeat, but hey, well, to each their own.
0: Well, when coffee's gross.
1: No way, Jose.
0: Coffee's gross. Then I think everyone knows it's gross because that's why they get...
1: There's comfort in a cup of coffee.
0: So tell me what your coffee actually is.
1: Well, currently I have some peanut butter swirl pumps in there.
0: Oh, so not
1: some
0: coffee.
1: Milk.
0: That's just a sweet drink at that point.
1: Well, I guess technically it's espresso, but
0: it's not coffee anymore. There's very few people.
1: So what would you consider it?
0: That's a sweet drink. That's not coffee anymore.
1: A sweet drink. So yes. This is the same as soda.
0: Yes. Essentially.
1: My dad always called my coffees candy coffees when I was in high school because they were mostly creamer.
0: I was gonna say so we.
1: But hey, I'll take a cup of black. That's fine.
0: Doubtful.
1: Doubtful. No, I gotta keep these headaches away.
0: So how much sugar are you putting in that black coffee, though?
1: I'll take it straight if I have to.
0: Damn, I'm.
1: You know what's perfect though?
0: The doubt.
1: Three Splenda. If you get a black coffee with three Splenda, it's pretty good.
0: I'm saying X doubt. Everyone has to put something in their coffee to take away just the coffee taste. That's my argument.
1: Well, no matter what you want to sit down and drink a cup of today, you can sit down, cuddle inside, because it's going to be raining all day long is what I hear.
0: Unless you're going to school.
1: No, you can cuddle. And this is, you know what? If you're in the car right now, turn around. I'm just kidding.
0: if you're going to school right now, you can cuddle inside the classroom with your books.
1: With your water. I don't think they let them have anything but water.
0: I actually liked days like this when it was rainy outside going to school.
1: Yeah.
0: I'd like the setting.
1: Yeah.
0: Of it being inside. I don't know why, but it was personally... Usually it meant that we didn't have to go outside. And I don't know. Sometimes, especially in grade school...
1: You want to hear something wild?
0: Sure.
1: So 5th through 8th grade, where I went to school at in Illinois, they did not have a cafeteria in the building. So we had to walk about 4 blocks to the elementary school every single day to eat lunch.
0: Oh.
1: You could not stay behind. Even if you brought your lunch, you couldn't stay behind. So on days like this, they would get the buses out.
0: Okay.
1: And we get to bus the 4 blocks to the elementary school.
0: Interesting.
1: It was a very short ride, but yeah.
0: Never heard
1: of it. It was kind of
0: a
1: nice little excursion every day.
0: Never heard of such a thing.
1: Yeah.
0: We ate at the school. The only time that it was ever weird was grade school, and that we like lost power to the kitchen, so they had to get us all...
1: Little sack lunches?
0: Yeah, sack lunches we all had to eat in the gym.
1: I think that was one of the best days when they gave you those little brown bags with your lunch in them. If you were going on a field trip, or maybe it was the last day of school.
0: It was
1: so much fun.
0: They gave you lunch on field day trips?
1: Yeah.
0: You had to bring your lunch.
1: Oh, sometimes they would have like the little brown bags and you would grab them before you went. It depended on the day.
0: No, we had to bring our lunch.
1: Yeah, if I had to bring my lunch, I wouldn't eat.
0: Really?
1: You know how forgetful I am.
0: Yeah, true. True.
1: I have to tie things to myself so I don't forget them.
0: It's weird every day that you come in with like...
1: I'm like a pack mule.
0: Your coffee chained around your neck like your Flavor Flav.
1: It's called style and functionality.
0: What's usually funny is that you forget your glasses until they're very much needed.
1: I was going to say, I'm usually pretty good about it, but this morning with the news, I was like, yep, I could definitely tell I don't have those on this morning.
0: Well, you might need your glasses out there because, like we said, it is raining. At the moment, it's just little patches of rain. It's not exactly coming down in barrels or anything like that, but it's rainy out there, so be careful on the roadways. It could be a little slick out there, and
1: you might encounter some standing water.
0: I was going to say there's puddling out there already, so just be careful. My favorite thing to do, and as a driver and then as a passenger, was whenever we were just like on a country road or we were, you know, there can't be anyone around. Basically, for this is to drive as fast as I can through the puddles.
1: Legally.
0: Right. Yeah.
1: As fast as you legally can.
0: Yeah.
1: Okay.
0: Like, I would slow down to, like let's say the speed limit was 25.
1: Mm-hmm.
0: I'd slow down to 10 and then ramp it up right as I got to the puddle. Because I wanted to create a huge, you know, obviously wave of water. You know, that was my, that was my personal joy that I'd always try and force my dad into whenever he was driving too. So now you know a little bit more about me. I'm basically a dog, in terms of my enjoyments. But today it is rainy. The started out 63 degrees, so it's a little chilly out there.
1: Yes,
0: humidity
1: is
0: 100%. It is also a little gross feeling out there. But today is going to be cooler. 73 the high for today. 65 is the low. We do have a 50% chance of thunderstorms for the rest of the day. 45% chance when we get into tonight. The wind's just blowing around 5 to 10 miles an hour. That's going to be pretty consistent. Tomorrow it's going to be a bit warmer, and that's going to continue into Saturday. So tomorrow, a high of 80, a low of 66, a 55% chance of thunderstorms during the day, 30% chance when we get into tomorrow night. Again, not a whole lot of wind, just 5 miles an hour. Then on Friday, it's a high of 82, a low of 69, a 45% chance of scattered storms during the day, 55% chance when we get into Friday night, 5 to 10 mile an hour winds. Hopefully that rain misses us Friday night, so that way we can get the football game in a normal time.
1: Yeah.
0: That would be greatly appreciated. We don't want what Illinois had in week one, or at least Northern Illinois did, where games are starting at 10 o'clock. That's a little late of a start time. So we're hoping that everything can get off without a hitch. And we're also in Central DeWitt, so that could change things for us in terms of different location. Venue. So we're just hoping that games get off on time. We get them in, and then you can rain. You can start raining at like midnight. That's what I'm going to put in for Mother Nature. See if she's taking requests. Saturday, high of 83, low of 65 to 55% chance of thunderstorms on Saturday during the day. 70% chance when we get into Saturday night. Again, not a whole lot of wind. It's going to be windier during the day on Saturday at 8 to 15 miles an hour, but 5 to 10 will move into Saturday night. Then on Sunday, high of 75, low of 60, nothing but rain, the chance. 55% during the day, 35% chance Sunday night. Then on Monday, just a high of 70, a low of 57. Let the windows breathe during Sunday and Monday night. 25% chance of rain during the day, 15% chance we move into Monday night. So that rain's going to continue a little bit into next week. If it's not rainy, though, should be otherwise cloudy skies. We might see peaks of sun today, Friday, Saturday, and Monday. Otherwise, going to be looking at cloudy days, most likely tomorrow and Sunday completely. But that's what we've got on tap for now. Like I said, we're dealing with rain at the moment.
1: All right. Well, we have a wonderful schedule for you if you are stuck inside, so just stay tuned to the radio. At 8 o'clock this morning, we have the Vintage Raven. That's where Sam and Heidi get us excited to look for those treasures right here in Mount Pleasant. If you have not been to the Vintage Raven lately, you need to. It's two giant storefronts, buildings. I don't know. They have two sides to their store.
0: It big.
1: One entrance. Yes. It's big. I think that is how you professionally say that.
0: I think so. Yeah, you know, we're trying to get the point across.
1: So if you don't know what I mean, that means you need to stop by and check it out. 8:15 this morning, we also have Michaela Yaley with our Mount Pleasant Area Chamber Alliance. She is our regional workforce specialist. So if you are, let's say, new to town, or you are looking to advance your career, or maybe you are a business owner that has some employees that you want to be more connected to our community, 8:15 this morning, we're talking Henry County leadership, so make sure you stay tuned. It's going to be a great time. It is a wonderful program. If you have the opportunity to do it, definitely take it. And then 8:30, we have your Dream Home Furniture and Floors. That is with Miss Heather. If you have not been to your Dream Home Furniture and Floors lately, they've done some reorganizing of their store. You walk in, it's very welcoming. You can easily see all of their samples of tile, flooring. They have furniture from everything from the bedroom to the living room sofa that's going to be passed down between generations. So make sure you stop by 8:30, but also tune in 8:30 this morning. And then we have Vicky Wixom calling in for the farmer's market because it's relocating tonight, right?
0: Yeah. Are you sure about it?
1: Yeah, I got tripped up.
0: That's going to be back at McMillan Park under the Wright Family Pavilion starting today. And then they've only got a couple more farmers markets left for the summer, at least. They'll be back for winter markets, but summertime is quickly coming to a close. I believe they're going to be done mid-October, if I remember.
1: Isn't that so sad?
0: What?
1: I feel like the summer flew by.
0: I don't think it's too sad.
1: Don't get me wrong. I'm excited for fall, but I feel like I didn't get to enjoy the summer.
0: You need to catch up then, man. I think summer's gone on for a long time. I think summer's overstayed its welcome at the moment.
1: Okay. Well, maybe I'm the only one that feels that way.
0: I'm a fall person, though. I like the fall. You know, you get the Chase of the World Series for baseball. You get football starting back up. Basketball is going to be starting back up. Hockey's just around the corner. So for me, you start to get back into just about every sport is going on. So I certainly like it. And then, you know, I'm not sweating all day. That's another thing I enjoy.
1: I'm excited for sweatshirts. I'm excited for the haunted rails at Old Threshers, because the boys got to ride the train during the reunion. And they keep saying, Mama, I want to go on the train. And I'm like, we can't. We can't just go anytime we want.
0: Yeah.
1: So I said, but it's coming up.
0: Do you think they're old enough?
1: So it might be controversial. Johnny went like his first actual Halloween that he was, well, I guess no, he would have been very, very young. He was born in August, so it would have been his second Halloween. We went on the train, and I kept his eyes from the super scary things, but he has always loved Halloween.
0: He's a bit of a scary personality.
1: He's kind of creepy. I mean, in a good way, right?
0: He's talking about tsunamis all the time. I don't know if he predicted how much rain we were going to get this summer and how much extra we got, but he likes what's the, it's not Freddy's from
1: No, he does like Freddy's too. It's Poppy's Playground.
0: Oh, that one. If you want to see something scary, look that up.
1: Yeah, no. So, anyway, I'm excited for Halloween.
0: Oh, yeah.
1: I am also excited for pumpkin patches. I'm excited for apple cider. I've already had my first pumpkin coffee this week.
0: You know, we've been talking about getting your kids' costume ready. Do you have your costume in mind?
1: Well, I told you. John told me I'm being Sonic, and I told him I can't do that. That doesn't look good.
0: Well, exactly. So have you thought of what you can be?
1: Well, I told you that I want to be Blades of Glory. So either my husband's going to help me finish the partner costume, or you're going to have to step up and be my friend for once.
0: I don't know. What day is this?
1: It's Wednesday.
0: What day is... I don't know. I might be busy on Halloween.
1: It's a Saturday.
0: I might be busy.
1: Mm-hmm. Okay, whatever.
0: I'll see if I can pencil it in. One day to be your friend? You're asking a lot.
1: I thought I had a coupon. You didn't give me a coupon?
0: That expired like 2 years ago.
1: 2 years ago?
0: I did.
1: Man, all because you barely knew me when you gave me that coupon.
0: All because you're slow at using them. There's no...
1: Actually, that's true. I am slow at using coupons.
0: That's the tough part. You always see...
1: Or returning items. It's like, oh, you have 30 days to do this. Mm-hmm. I actually ran into this week. I went on the 30th day. Didn't even realize it was the 30th day. But she was like, oh, good thing you didn't come in tomorrow.
0: I tried to return something and... realized I'd lost the receipt and it had been over a month.
1: Oh,
0: I didn't realize
1: it
0: had already been over a month. But time, like you said, time's been flying this
1: year. It has been. Time flies when you're having fun, though.
0: Oh, yeah.
1: And we're always having fun.
0: There's fun going to be happening tonight as well.
1: Ooh, tell me about it.
0: New London Homecoming continues. Today is Dress Up Day of Decades Day, so I'll be excited to see what people decide. How do they interpret Decades Day? Do you dress like you're in your 60s? Do you dress like it's the 60s?
1: Ooh.
0: You know?
1: I love little kids dressed as old people. That's really one of my favorite things in the whole world. When they have babies dressed as little old ladies, mm-hmm. I love it. Maybe I'll do that to Lily this year.
0: There you go.
1: Maybe I'll make all my kids be old.
0: Oh.
1: And then they'll be mad at me. And they'll be like, I wanted to be Sonny.
0: I was going to say, I think John is set on Shadow.
1: Yeah, but he has a pair of shadow jammies, so maybe that'll
0: convince him to dress as an old person.
1: I don't know. Last year, he wanted to be a bear, and he was. And then he was a bear all the way through, like, January of this year.
0: Oh.
1: Mm-hmm. Like, just kept wearing it.
0: Was he roaring at people?
1: No, he just kept wearing his Halloween costume.
0: Oh, well, if it's a comfy... Wasn't it like a pajama set, though?
1: Kind of.
0: Yeah, I can understand
1: that. It was like a onesie zip-up thing.
0: Mm. They're also having their homecoming parade tonight at 6 p.m., then royalty candidates and families will be introduced at 7:15 p.m. and the king and queen are going to be crowned. You got little kids cheer camp at 7:30, junior versus senior boys volleyball at 7:45, and then to round it all out at 8:30 on the field, you got the girls powder puff game.
1: Now, they mentioned earlier in the week, because they had to reschedule the kickball game, mm-hmm. that it might be tonight. Okay. I imagine they will give us another update since we have gotten more rain. I don't know if they'll go out and do that tonight or move it again.
0: Okay. All right.
1: So just a heads up there on the kickball game.
0: We didn't have the powder puff game when I was in high school.

0: interested in tug of war, so they opted for that instead.
1: That would be fun.
0: Which brought down the, I think, the injury chances.
1: Mm-hmm.
0: Because at the same, one of the things that we were told that we couldn't do when we were on the football team was we couldn't participate in the volleyball game.
1: Oh.
0: Or it was very highly discouraged because,
1: yeah,
0: twisting your ankle and not being able to play on Friday night because you decided to play a volleyball game on Wednesday night didn't seem like the smartest idea amongst the coaches. So
1: I don't know. I typically believe if it's meant to happen, it's going to happen. So even if you don't play volleyball, you might misstep off a sidewalk.
0: Mm, you believe that?
1: Yeah, that's how I believe.
0: That's an insane thing to believe.
1: What do you mean?
0: That's an insane thing to think.
1: I truly believe if it's meant to be, it'll be. We don't know how. It'll happen. Don't worry about it.
0: But I don't think that includes putting yourself in a different situation where you...
1: Oh, I do.
0: Have a higher risk of injury happening.
1: Well,
0: I've seen some knuckleheads on a volleyball court, especially knuckleheads that don't know how to play volleyball. I've seen some collisions happen, to say the least.
1: All right,
0: that's my opinion on it, though. Don't forget tomorrow, and if you're going to New London, the dress-up day theme is soccer mom versus barbecue dad.
1: So I'm going to be a barbecue dad.
0: If you want to think about tomorrow's costume, you can put that down in the schedule.
1: So you know what I'm saying now? I think we should dress up as the dress-up days for Mount Pleasant's homecoming week.
0: You think so?
1: I think we should. All Everybody right. here, All including right. Paul. I'll try to convince him.
0: Good luck convincing him on that. Good luck trying to remember when it comes to the dress-up days.
1: I'll put it on the schedule.
0: Oh, I was talking about for you.
1: Oh, I'll write it on my hand. Don't worry.
0: There we go. Don't forget today as well. Henry County Public Health Immunization Clinic hours. Today is Wednesday, right? 1 to 4 p.m. 1
1: yes.
0: to 4 p.m. You can call 319-385-0779. No appointment is necessary.
1: And that's going to be for your flu vaccines. They have COVID shots. There's MMR vaccinations. If you have a little one and maybe you just missed their doctor's appointment and you would like to get those, don't worry. You can go to Henry County Public Health. They'll help you out today, 1 to 4.
0: Absolutely. And like we said, Farmers Market is tonight 4 to 6 p.m. They're back at McMillan Park. So don't be driving over to Walmart going, "What? Where is everybody?" No, they're not there. Head over to McMillan Park, Wright Family Pavilion. Even if it's raining, they'll still be there.
1: Okay, and then looking ahead to Friday, did you know Mount Pleasant Veterans Military Night is this Friday?
0: No, it's going to be
1: held. Oh, wait, no. It's October 23rd. I can't read. Apologies.
0: No, we're just reminding everyone that next Wednesday, the 23rd, is the last day to submit your order for a t-shirt for when that game is going to be held. So,
1: thank you. So yeah. When do I need to get my order in by?
0: Wednesday, September 23rd. So that's
1: how do I order?
0: The great question. You can call 319-217-3079 if you have any questions. You can also head over to the Veterans Hall. Forms may be dropped off there, and I'm sure you can pick up forms as well. They're open Mondays 5 to 8, Fridays 5:30 to 7.
1: Okay, thank you.
0: I was just telling you, you actually had a good question.
1: Oh.
0: Yeah.
1: You did it with a smirk, so I felt like you were
0: being sorry, I like to smile. Sorry. You know, I'll take... you're complaining that there was I wasn't being a friend earlier, and now you're upset that I'm smiling.
1: What is the word of the day?
0: Oh, today's word of the day. So I was watching a TV show.
1: Okay.
0: Last night, and I've already forgotten how to say it, so you know we're gonna go with it anyway. Well, let me take a glance at today's word of the day for Merriam-Webster. Maybe I like that one more than this one. I don't, to be quite honest.
1: It's linguine.
0: While I'm stuttering about, how about you get how much rain we've had recently, but
1: No problem.
0: But today's word of the day is imprimatur, I think. Imprimatur.
1: Imprimatur?
0: Imprimatur.
1: Imprimatur?
0: Yeah, we'll go with that.
1: Okay.
0: Or we can ask the robot here in a little
1: bit. So in perimeter is what I think of that is. So is it within the vicinity?
0: No.
1: Ah.
0: So we were watching a true crime documentary.
1: Ah, you've been on a true crime kick lately.
0: I have.
1: You've been talking about it a lot.
0: My girlfriend is.
1: Ah, that explains.
0: She's a true crime person. I watch what she puts on. So one of the lawyers was talking about it. This is a mark of approval or distinction is one of it. Or otherwise,

0: sanction approval. If you're talking about the Roman Catholic Church, this is a license to print or publish, especially by the Roman Catholic Episcopal Authority.
1: Oh, okay.
0: So that's the second definition of it, but a mark of approval or distinction.
1: Can you give me the word again?
0: Absolutely. Imprimatur.
1: Imprimatur.
0: Imprimatur? Let's see. Let's have the robot say it.
1: Oh, no.
2: Give it a second.
1: Imprimatur?
2: Imprimatur.
1: Okay, imprimatur. Yeah.
0: They have two, so...
1: Yeah, that first one doesn't know what he's talking about.
0: The first one might have been a little tipsy when he...
1: So if we say imprimatur, you have my imprimatur on your performance today?
0: Yeah, we'll go with that. I think that works.
1: Okay.
0: Yeah, I'm fine with that. I don't know. I just heard it last night. I was like, I don't know what that meant. So I actually had to look it up while watching it.
1: Okay.
0: And we were both like, oh, all right.
1: So. And see, what I do in those situations is I use my context clues and I just assume I'm right.
0: We had no context clues. The guy just kind of said it in a sentence and we were like, and we both kind of looked at it. Well, she doesn't pay attention during the shows. She does work and then she looks up every once in a while and she goes, what?
1: That was crazy.
0: Because I'll say like, oh my goodness. And she's like, what? What happened? I was like, I don't know. Watch the show.
1: You know what I'm going to say to you and my husband? Just because women can multitask and men can't.
0: Obviously you can't because you go, what? When I say, isn't that crazy?
1: So I put a movie on last night and during the first, it was probably only the first 5 minutes. I was flipping through a magazine and I looked up and I was like, so what did he just say? Because I didn't hear what he had said. And I have to watch with the subtitles because I can't hear worth a darn. Well, he says, if you weren't looking at that magazine, maybe you would know. You got to pay attention. So, no.
0: My girlfriend's always on her
1: phone. I'm on her side.
0: Or she's doing schoolwork now is her second favorite thing to do. But every time, no matter what we're watching, she'll be on her phone and she'll go, what just happened? And I'll go, I don't know. Great question.
1: So well, if you were in Mount Pleasant... 4/500ths of an inch over the last 24 hours. That's almost half an inch of rain. If you're over closer to New London, it's about 3/500ths. If you're over in Fairfield, you got closer to 6/10ths.
0: Wow.
1: Yeah, yeah. Same with up by Crawfordsville. They got closer to half an inch. And then down by Pilot Grove, 6/500ths.
0: Okay. Like I said, there was some a nice lightning show to the south and east.
1: Oh, goodness. If you're in Weaver, you got 1.65 inches.
0: Whoa.
1: Yeah, you got over an inch and a half of rain.
0: Dang. So,
1: okay, I need to quit clicking around because if you're in Charleston, Missouri, you got 3 inches. It's varying.
0: I was looking at the radar yesterday, and there was a nice line of thunderstorms that moved around through northern Missouri and like really southern Iowa last night. So if you're in northern Missouri, I think you're swimming at the moment.
1: A little bit. A little bit, but we do have more rain on the way. If you do encounter some flooded roadways, just please do not drive through any roads that are flooded. Don't piddle in the puddles.
0: And don't be drinking it because you can head over to Hy-Vee and pick up some Hy-Vee water. $3 for $4 for those gallon jugs right there. And it's less than $1.34 each right there. There's also more for less for under $2. You can go with the Hy-Vee fruit, $1.98. 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
1: Okay.
0: That you can, like a fruit cocktail almost, you know what
1: okay.
0: I mean? 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And Mark Kimsey, he emailed us.
1: He did?
0: Yes, and he said, Slayton, pure and simple, you are wrong on coffee, the elixir of life. So
1: thank you, Mark.
0: You and Mark can both be wrong, but he thinks it's the elixir of life.
1: You know what, Mark? I think we can take him.
0: You can take me out to eat. That's what you can do. You can take me the Hy-Vee.
1: You might have to catch these hands.
0: You can take me the Hy-Vee and pay for my grocery bill.
1: You know what I'm going to pay for? Hai Chai. Ooh. And then I'm going to eat it because you don't like Chinese at all.
0: I'm not a big fan of Hai Chai. It's not my favorite.
1: I love it though.
0: I usually get just about anything else. I love their breakfast.
1: They do have good breakfast.
0: Give me Hy-Vee's breakfast, and I'll be good. I'll be set.
1: So, looking at our birthdays for today, we have three wonderful birthdays. Happy birthday on September 16th to Damian Dawson. Happy birthday today to Colton Seifert. And happy 16th special golden birthday to Addison Morrison. Happy 16 birthday. On the 16th.
0: I don't remember my golden birthday, but what a golden birthday to have. You get your driver's license if you want it, I suppose. My sister did not get her driver's license until she was almost 18.
1: Oh, why?
0: Terrified of driving.
1: Okay.
0: And her permit was running out. I don't blame her. So she would have had to retake the class if she didn't get it. So my parents were like, just get your license.
1: Yeah. She's a better driver now, right?
0: She was a fine driver. She's just terrified of driving.
1: I was going to say, just go get your license. You'll figure it out.
0: No, she's a fine driver. She just doesn't like it.
1: Rolling. Number one, happy birthday today to Damian Dawson.
0: Happy birthday. 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
1: 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Let go of something that has been weighing you down. I love that one.
0: Unfortunately, I don't think I can get rid of my dog.
1: Well, yeah, don't do that one. I think this is more of like worrying about, I don't know.
0: I can finally take off my ankle weights, though.
1: But then you'll be so weak.
0: Been building up my calves for a while now.
1: My baby cows. 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So that's what we have for you on this Tuesday. No, it's not Tuesday. On this Wednesday. Have a wonderful day. Thank you for joining us here on KILJ.
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1: From your Southeast Iowa Information Center, I'm Allison Jacobs. A former Fairfield High School teacher has pleaded guilty to charges involving a juvenile student. Vannon Rusty Crabtree Jr., age 58 of Richland, entered written guilty pleas to felony grooming and aggravated misdemeanor sexual exploitation by a school employee. The sexual exploitation charge was reduced from a felony as part of a plea agreement. The case began after Fairfield police investigated allegations of inappropriate social media contact between Crabtree and a student. A separate charge of lascivious acts with a minor was dismissed in August because of insufficient evidence. Prosecutors plan to request consecutive sentences totaling 7 years, while Crabtree is expected to seek a 5-year sentence. The final sentence will be determined by the court. Sentencing is scheduled for November 9th at the Jefferson County Courthouse in Fairfield. Crabtree will also be required to register as a sex offender and serve a 10-year special sentence following his prison term. A Burlington woman faces multiple felony charges following an investigation into alleged embezzlement from a local construction business. The Burlington Police Department says Sherry Crow, age 57, was arrested Friday following a two-month investigation. Court documents allege Crow wrote unauthorized checks to herself and Crow Contracting Service while working as a secretary for G&B Construction. The business owner reported discovering the activity after learning the company's checking account was overdrawn. Investigators identified 110 checks totaling $58,824. Court documents allege Crow used a rubber stamp bearing the owner's signature and that ATM surveillance recorded her depositing several checks. Crow is charged with first-degree theft, ongoing criminal conduct, and 8 counts of forgery. She was taken to the Des Moines County Correctional Center, and as a reminder, a charge is merely an accusation, and Crow is presumed innocent unless proven guilty. A Washington man was arrested Tuesday evening after police responded to a report of what was described as an unsafe situation. According to the Washington County Communications call log, Washington police responded shortly after 5:40 yesterday evening to the 1000 block of West Madison Street. Police arrested Travis Ryan Ewalt, age 26 of Washington, on charges of violation of a no-contact order, second offense domestic abuse assault, and first-degree harassment. No additional details about the circumstances were provided in the call log. An Illinois woman was taken to the Henry County Jail yesterday evening following a traffic stop in Washington County. The Washington County Sheriff's Office reports a deputy stopped a vehicle shortly before 9 p.m. near Highway 218 and East Columbus Street in Crawfordsville. During the stop, deputies arrested Dawn Michelle Johnson, age 44, of Illinois, on a Henry County warrant for failure to appear on a speeding matter. The warrant carried a $300 cash-only bond. Johnson was turned over to the Henry County authorities and transported to the Henry County Jail. And again, a charge is merely an accusation. A defendant is presumed innocent unless proven guilty. The Mount Pleasant School Board took no action Monday night following extensive discussion of a proposed 5-year media and broadcasting agreement with HedgePost LLC, doing business as Amplify MP. The complete 3-phase project would cost approximately $575,000. That includes $175,000 for live streaming equipment at the high school gym and Maple Leaf Athletic Complex, a $300,000 football video board, a $75,000 gym projection system, and $25,000 in equipment at the chapel. The district would own the permanent infrastructure, while Amplify MP would produce and staff broadcasts of covered home varsity events. The agreement would give the company exclusive rights to distribute complete video broadcasts, while continuing to permit traditional radio, audio, and news coverage. Activities Director Scott Lamb said the current football scoreboard is aging, and potential donors have expressed interest in a replacement. The board asked Lamb to determine how much community funding may be available. Board members questioned committing district money before completing a long-range facilities plan. They also raised concerns about Amplify MP's limited operating history, cybersecurity, copyright restrictions, technology lifespan, and continuing costs for internet service, software, and upgrades. Supporters said the project could improve the experience for spectators and provide students with opportunities in video production, marketing, and other media work. The board is expected to continue reviewing the proposal with a possible vote October 12th. Iowa Secretary of State Paul Pate is encouraging eligible voters to begin making plans for the November 3rd general election. Iowans may vote by mail, cast an absentee ballot in person, or vote at their polling place on Election Day. Absentee voting begins Wednesday, October 14th. That is also the first day county auditors may mail ballots to voters who have requested them. Requests for mailed absentee ballots must reach the voter's county auditor by 5 p.m. Monday, October 19th. In-person absentee voting at county auditor's offices continues through Monday, November 2nd. Completed absentee ballots must reach the county auditor by 8 p.m. on Election Day. The U.S. Postal Service recommends mailing ballots at least 1 week before the election to allow time for delivery. Polls will be open from 7 a.m. until 8 p.m. Tuesday, November 3rd, and absentee ballot request forms, registration information, and other election resources are available through the state's official Voter Ready website. The Des Moines County Humane Society is moving forward with plans for a larger animal shelter. The organization has purchased the former Horse and Hound Country Store property at 3620 Flint Ridge Drive in Burlington. The Humane Society says its current facility on North Roosevelt Avenue has become too small for the number of animals and services it accommodates. The newly purchased property includes additional land for a larger facility and possible future expansion. Community fundraising will be needed to complete the project. During 2025, the Humane Society found homes for 125 dogs and 350 cats. It also reunited 173 dogs and 13 cats with their owners. A fundraising car show is planned for September 27th at West Burlington Community Park. The event will include adoptable dogs, food, and a silent auction. And now for a look at our notices of death in the area. Susan Diane Hines, age 60 of Bonaparte, passed away Sunday, September 13th. A visitation for family and friends will be from 10 to 11 a.m. on Sunday at the Bonaparte United Church in Bonaparte. Funeral services celebrating her life will follow at 11 a.m. Burial will be at the Bonaparte Cemetery. The Beener Funeral Home in Fairfield is honored to care for the family of Susan Hines. Michael Ellsworth Parker, age 73 of Rome, passed away Monday, September 14th. Arrangements are pending at the Elliott Chapel of New London for Michael Parker. Stephen Ray Hull, Steve Hull, age 60 of Donelson, passed away Tuesday, September 15th. A visitation will be held from noon to 7 on Monday, September 21st, at the Schmitz Funeral Home in Donelson, where the family will receive friends from 5 to 7 p.m. A funeral service will be held at 10:30 in the morning next Tuesday at the Schmitz Funeral Home in Donelson. Online condolences may be made to the family at schmitzfuneralhomes.com in memory of Steve Hull. Harold E. Ackles, Jr., age 73, lovingly referred to as Uncle Harry, passed away Saturday, September 12th. In accordance with his wishes, there will be no formal funeral service. An informal celebration of his life will be held at the Mount Pleasant Moose Lodge on Thursday at 4 p.m. Family and friends are invited to come together, please dress casually, to share memories and honor his life. Refreshments and light appetizers will be served. Online condolences may be sent to the family at murphyfuneralandmonuments.com for Harold Ackles, Jr. Ernest J. Bright, age 93 of Mount Pleasant, passed away Monday, August 31st. Memorial service will be held tomorrow morning at 10:30 at the Findlay Chapel United Methodist Church. Burial will follow in the Findlay Cemetery. The Olson Yoder Funeral Home and Crematory is caring for Ernie and his family. Online condolences may be left at olsonyoderfh.com for Ernie Bright. Michael Corey, age 78 of Morning Sun, passed away Sunday, September 6th. A celebration of life for Michael will be held at 11 a.m. on Thursday at the Oakville Christian Church. Burial will follow in the Elmwood Cemetery, Morning Sun. 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Robert Kenneth Nichols, Jr., age 82, known to family and friends as Squabby, passed away Wednesday, September 9th. A service celebrating his life will be held Friday at 11 a.m. at the Centenary United Methodist Church in Morning Sun, with a family visitation being held Thursday from 4 to 6 p.m. also at the church. The Snyder and Hollenbaugh Funeral and Cremation Services is handling arrangements. Online condolences may be left for the family at shfuneralservice.com in memory of Robert Nichols, Jr., also known as Squabby. Edith Arlene Evans Hemmings, age 94 of rural Farmington, passed away Monday, September 14th at her home. A visitation will be held from noon until 6 p.m. tomorrow at the Schmitz Funeral Home in Farmington, with the family not present. The family will receive friends from 9:30 in the morning to 10:30 in the morning Friday, with a funeral service to be held at 10:30 at the First Baptist Church in Farmington. The Schmidt's Funeral Home of Farmington is assisting the family with arrangements. Online condolences may be made to the family at schmidtsfuneralhomes.com in memory of Edith Hemmings. Elmer Ernest Ernie Reapy, age 87 of Fairfield, passed away September 2nd. Visitation for family and friends will be Saturday from 12:30 to 1:30 at the First Lutheran Church in Fairfield. A benevolent and protective order of Elks service will begin at 1:45 in the afternoon, and a memorial service celebrating his life will begin at 2. The Beener Funeral Home in Fairfield is assisting the family of Ernie Reapy. That's a look at our Southeast Iowa information. For full stories, head to KILJ.com. I'm Allison Jacobs. Have a great day.
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0: It's September 16th, I'm Slayton Swords, and it's time for the sports, starting with high school volleyball. Mount Pleasant got to celebrate senior night in style after defeating Fort Mazin in four sets last night by scores of 25-12, 25-14, 24-26, and 25-20. Although it was a freshman that made her mark for the Panthers, as Peyton Duplessis tabbed 16 assists, 11 kills, 6 aces, and a block in the winning effort. Panther head coach Alicia Schrader was happy Duplessis could exhibit all of her skills last night.
8: She's a very fun player, able to really do anything, and she's so controlled, a great setter. And people don't know it sometimes that she's also an amazing hitter, which is why we do what we do and why we we have a 6-2, because I have two setters that can set the ball, and we have two great hitters. So we definitely want to use them in both places.
0: Each senior had their moment as Jenna Schwartz finished the night with 7 kills and 3 blocks. Brianna White clocked 5 kills, and Paige Newton added 15 digs and 7 assists to the effort. Coach Schrader highlighted each of their skills after the game.
8: Oh, man, they're such a fun group. Great teammates, great leaders. Jenna has been so fun. I mean, I think she's improved so much from last year, and she's just they're all a huge part of our team, obviously, but Jenna is hard to stop in the middle, and her blocking is huge. Paige's serve receive is so money, and then Bree's obviously a great outside hitter, and her control tonight was really, really fun to see. She's really coming along on her off-speed shots.
0: Fairfield was swept by number 13 Burlington last night by scores of 25-15, 25-16, and 25-15. Lexi Mass tallied 12 assists in the losing effort. The Panthers and Trojans will travel to Ottumwa on Saturday, September 19th for a tournament. Washington squashed Keokuk in straight sets last night. The Demons and Danville will make the trip to West Liberty on Saturday for an invitational. Number 3 Holy Trinity Catholic dominated New London last night, allowing only 22 total points in a match sweep. The Tigers will hit the road to play Van Buren County tomorrow, September 17th, at 7 p.m. Minneapolis upended Central Lee last night in four sets by scores of 25-20, 25-12, 19-25, and 25-11. Addie Steffener stuffed the stat sheet with 27 assists, 8 kills, and 5 aces for the Bullets, while Briley Cook had her own busy night with 9 assists, 10 kills, and 3 aces for the Hawks. Minneapolis will host Holy Trinity Catholic tomorrow at 7 p.m., Central Lee will face off against number 12 Burlington Notre Dame tomorrow at 7 p.m. on the road. Van Buren County fell to West Burlington straight sets last night by scores of 25-16, 25-14, and 25-12. Kaylee Webb was a force at the net, finishing the night with 23 kills for the Falcons. Winfrey Mountain Union handled Columbus last night in a sweep. Tatum Wolf-King collected 7 kills and an ace in the loss. The Wildcats will play Pekin at home tomorrow at 7 p.m. Waco took down Low Tree in straight sets last night by scores of 25-22, 25-23, and 25-19. The Warriors will venture over the Winfield Mountain Union tomorrow at 7 p.m. and Wapello will host Hillcrest Academy tomorrow at 7:30 p.m. Moving on to high school cross country, Central Lee hosted the Hawk Invitational last night, and the host swept the meet, with the boys team being Keokuk by 19 points, and the girls team besting Van Buren County by 14 points. On the boys' side, Drake Newton of Central Lee led the charge with a time of 17 minutes and 58 seconds, while Van Buren County's Landry Loeffler grabbed 6th place with a mark of 19 minutes and 38 seconds. New London and Winfield Mountain Union took 7th and 8th place respectively, as Joe Riggard nabbed 23rd place for the Tigers, with Braden Klein of the Wolves claiming 27th place. For the girls' race, Aubrey Bunnell cruised to the gold medal for the Hawks with a time of 21 minutes and 24 seconds, which was over 30 seconds faster than 2nd place. Van Buren County's Kaylee Snowgren placed just outside the podium with a time of 22 minutes and 57 seconds. New London's Ireland Kelly finished in 26th place to lead the Tigers. The Tim Lamb Invitational will take place tomorrow, September 17th, with Columbus, Danville, Fairfield, Minneapolis, Mount Pleasant, Notre Dame, West Burlington, Central Lee, New London, Van Buren County, Waco, Washington, Winfield Mountain Union participating at 4:30 p.m. Moving on to high school football, Mount Pleasant will try to play Central DeWitt on Friday, September 18th at 7:30 p.m. KILJ 105.5 FM, KILJ.com, will be on the call at the pregame show at 7:15 p.m. Washington will face off against Oskaloosa on Friday at 7:30 p.m. on the road. West Burlington Notre Dame will head to Minneapolis on Friday with kickoff at 7 p.m. Fairfield will attempt to bounce back in their homecoming matchup against Knoxville on Friday at 7:30 p.m. Danville will welcome Van Buren County to town for their homecoming on Friday at 7 p.m. Waco will head to Fremont Mills on Friday at 7 p.m. Winfield Mountain Union will attempt to get back into the win column on Friday at Wayne with kickoff at 7 p.m. Central Lee will host West Liberty on Friday at 7 p.m. and Columbus will take on North Linton home on Friday at 7 p.m. For high school girls tennis, the Southeast Conference Tournament is slated to start today at Burlington. Over at Southeastern Community College, the volleyball team will look to bounce back tonight against Iowa Central Community College at 6 p.m. on the road. And the women's soccer team will play Madison College on the road tonight at 4 p.m., while the men's team will square off against Central Community College of Columbus on Saturday, September 19th at 3:30 p.m. at home. For college football, number 18 Iowa will remain at home to face off against UNI on Saturday, September 19th at 3 p.m. KILJ, 105.5 FM, will have the call, and Iowa State will attempt to bounce back with a home matchup against Bowling Green on Saturday at 11 a.m. KILJ, 98.5 FM and AM 1130 will be on the call. And it's now time for this day in sports history. In 1869, Tom Morris Jr. scored the first hole-in-one in the Open Championship. In 1924, St. Louis Cardinals future Baseball Hall of Fame first baseman Jim Bottomley sets the MLB all-time single-game RBI record of 12 in a 17-3 rout of the Brooklyn Robins. In 1950, the Cleveland Browns play their first NFL game, beating Philadelphia 35-10. It's September 16th. I'm Slayton Swords, and that was the sports.
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14: I'm Todd Kim. The 18th ranked Iowa Hawkeyes close out non-conference action at home this weekend by hosting Northern Iowa. The Hawkeyes off to a 2-0 start. The Panthers are 1-1 after opening their home campaign with a victory over Drake. Iowa coach Kirk Ferentz says even in the age of NIL and the transfer portal, FCS opponents remain dangerous. Already, five FCS teams have posted victories over FBS foes.
15: You got to go into every game with the right attitude, right respect for your opponent, and what it takes to be successful, and I think that'll never change. And if you get into a game and it works out not being that hard, then just consider yourself fortunate. But we don't get many of those during the course of a year, that's for sure.
14: Ferentz says tight end DJ Vanami will likely miss Saturday's game against UNI after suffering an undisclosed injury in a 16-13 victory over Iowa State. And he says running back Kamari Moulton is questionable after being injured against the Cyclones. Iowa State will close out non-conference play by hosting Bowling Green. The Cyclones are coming off the loss in Kinnick Stadium. Coach Jimmy Rogers says in a game like Saturday's, the margin for error is small.
16: Our effort was on point. The energy was there. I never felt like we took our foot off the pedal in any way. We just didn't play well enough to win. There's some critical errors in there that we want back, and it's a game of football. You don't get redos in this. You got 12 of them. You got to make the most of all of them.
14: Bowling Green coach Eddie George says the Falcons are in the midst of a difficult part of their schedule. They're 0-2 after a 56-7 loss at Nebraska.
17: Clearly, we understand what it's about. It's about putting the best schedule together that we can compete, also generate revenue, and but certainly it's a challenging one.
14: They open the season with a loss to Tarleton State. This is Radio Iowa.
18: Liberal Josh Turek doesn't bother showing up for work, missing votes more than half the time. Even worse, Turek thinks you don't care. Just listen.
19: I ended up missing about 50% of the votes in the Iowa legislature this year. I don't know if that necessarily matters to Iowans.
18: Doesn't matter?
19: I don't know if that necessarily matters to Iowans.
18: Turek skips work more than half the time, but still collected his full paycheck. 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The votes he took. Turek supported welfare benefits for illegal immigrants and amnesty for criminal illegals. He voted with the radical left for taxpayer-funded sex change surgery. He even supports biological men in girls' bathrooms. Liberal Josh Turek. Gone half the time. Wrong the other half.
20: I'm Ashley Hinson, candidate for U.S. Senate, and I approve this message.
18: Paid for by NRSC.
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4: Three people are dead after a news helicopter crashed while covering a story in Los Angeles. The chopper was providing news coverage for KNBC and sister station Telemundo 52.
5: We knew we'd lost contact with our people out there, and we've just received the confirmation that, in fact, News Chopper 4 went down just before 7 o'clock tonight in Chatsworth.
4: The accident happened Tuesday night as several TV news helicopters were circling over a deadly bus crash in L.A.'s Chatsworth neighborhood. The L.A. Fire Department says the helicopter crashed in a parking lot and burst into flames. Two of the victims were on the helicopter. A third victim was on the ground. Independent Senator Bernie Sanders is teaming up with former Trump advisor Steve Bannon to call for curbs against artificial intelligence. The unlikely duo will appear together today at the Pro-Human Assembly in Washington, D.C. Senator Sanders said on X this week that opposition to uncontrolled AI is growing across the political spectrum. The chief financial officer of the Kennedy Center has resigned. Mark Mayfield with details.
23: That's according to a report from NBC News. Donna Karanen had served in the role since early 2025. This comes after the center's board voted to shutter its doors, citing a dire financial situation and issues with the building's structure. Meanwhile, a judge has blocked the Kennedy Center from putting President Trump's name back on the building.
4: The judge from the Lindsey Clancy triple murder trial is indefinitely sealing the jurors' names, Tammy Trujillo reports.
24: Massachusetts woman admitted to killing her three young children in 2023, but argued postpartum psychosis made her not criminally responsible. A jury recently failed to return a verdict, resulting in a mistrial. Now Judge William Sullivan is concerned about juror safety and the risk of immediate and irreparable harm if their names are released. This comes after reports identified the holdout juror.
4: I'm Michael Kastner. A showdown over absentee voting is hitting a brick wall ahead of the midterms. Scott Carr with more.
25: The Supreme Court stepped in this week to stop an emergency push for rule changes for the Postal Service initiated by an executive order from President Trump that had called for specialized envelopes, individual voter barcodes, and uploading data to a federal portal. 12 states teamed up to defend Trump's directive. Justice Brett Kavanaugh, who was appointed by President Trump, notes that the post office lacks the time to put the system in place before November. Trump has blasted the high court on social media, accusing the justices of being, quote, bullied and cajoled by the radical left.
4: It's been 1 year since the Trump administration launched Operation Midway Blitz, and Illinois Governor J.B. Pritzker is discussing its impacts. Speaking yesterday in Chicago, Pritzker vowed to hold the federal agents who carried out the immigration enforcement operation in Chicago and Illinois accountable.
26: We cannot let history forget what happens when a federal government uses law enforcement to terrorize innocent people.
4: The governor added that the agents brought fear into people's homes, workplaces, schools, and streets. Thousands of arrests were made statewide after immigration raids began in September of last year, which sparked protests. New Jersey state lawmakers are considering legislation that would restrict police and government usage of flock cameras and ban private companies from using them. More from Scott Pringle.
27: The artificial intelligence-related cameras are automated for reading license plates and storing plate and vehicle data, but some have privacy concerns. This new bill would allow government to use the cameras only to manage parking and collect tolls, while police can still use the cameras to help catch criminals and issue vehicle violation summonses. Most data would be required to be deleted within 2 days under the legislation that was just introduced this week.
4: I'm Michael Kastner.
28: Well, good morning and welcome to the Vintage Raven on Jefferson Street, located in beautiful downtown Mount Pleasant on Jefferson Street. And here I am inside with Heidi and Sam. Good morning.
29: Good morning.
28: And new items again. How are you doing this, Heidi?
29: What?
28: Well, it's like magic. You old stuff goes out and then new stuff appears.
29: That's the hope. I love that you said that. Good girl.
28: Well, talk to me about this. What is this, a settee you called it?
29: It is a settee. It is East Lake style, which means it's got wooden carving on the back and on the arms. And it is upholstered, and the upholstery is new, and we talked about that yesterday. Look at the video from on KILJ, their
28: Facebook
29: page, because it shows this, and it's really, I mean, it looks like it was made yesterday, and it was made 120 to 130 years ago. So I should look so good in it. I'm really impressed. And then Sam is sitting in this little, it's like a bench seat. It's almost like a seat and a half, but really can't. But the arms are narrow, and it's an empire kind of more formal chair that could go any place, really. And these pieces are serviceable and usable, but not so big that they're going to, you know, you're going to fall over them when you're walking.
28: Yeah, like
29: around.
28: If you had like a big walk-in closet or something, you know, or like a, you know, some like a powder room, you know, some kind of little kind of fancy, but that would fit nice in the.
29: Honey, I live in a house that was built in the 1890s.
28: There's a closet. No such thing as a walk-in closet.
29: You open the door and go, oh, that's too bad.
28: Well, you know, what are dreams made of, Heidi? You could, you know.
29: Yeah, I know. But now I'm going to worry about my house is going to feel unloved. And I do love it. So never mind. It's fine.
28: Well, you know, the pros and cons, right? There's always pluses and minuses to anything.
29: Yes.
28: But I'm just saying, I could see this like, you know,
29: yes.
28: in a nice, pretty, you know, fancy kind of bedroom, you know.
29: Yes.
28: The nice curtains and the lighting, you know, just it's pretty.
29: I can see this in, you know, if you had a young child who was a really wanting pretty things. I can see that even there.
28: I was actually picturing like my two twins on the thing with a picture. That'd be cute for a photo too.
29: I don't have twins, but I have Sam and the cat. So that
28: maybe, and they look nice on it too.
29: They look great on it.
28: Very comfortable. Talk to me about the stuff back here.
29: Back here we have some tables, and actually we have another table back in the back with chairs. And these tables do not have the chairs with them. But one of them is an oval-shaped table that, again, the drop leaves, which are so convenient because it doesn't take up space until you need it. There's a work table that I absolutely adore, and it is sturdy, and paint is on it, and, I mean, it takes only, you know, an Iron Man to lift it. It really, really is. It is strong. And then there's another table with an oval glass that could fit next to a wall, and then when you want to use it for a dining table, pull it out, lift the leaf, and you have a huge table. Well, not huge, but big.
28: And I love that three-way mirror that's back there. I'm sitting on a chair right now, but that's so cute.
29: And that is very, very convenient. My mother had one of those to fix makeup. Obviously, I do not.
28: But it's just, you know, I guess I've not seen them stand alone as much as that. Like, usually they're built into the woodwork or whatever. This is a really cool piece.
29: This just sits on top of a table or a dressing table or something like that. And
28: would be perfect to, you know, on top of a dresser, put your jewelry on, do one look on the hair, all the things before you head out. So many new items came in this week, Heidi.
29: Really, people were here all night last night and the night before, putting things around and about, and it wasn't me. But thank you, Lisa. And we just have a lot of new items right now, and we haven't shown you everything yet, so we'll partial it out at the time.
28: Well, don't wait for us to show it to you. You need to get here to the Vintage Raven on Jefferson Street and do some shopping. Have some fun. Bring a few friends. Make a day of it. Lots to do in downtown Mount Pleasant, and Vintage Raven has to be on your list.
29: And you can come down and you can eat. All along Jefferson Street, there are places to eat. We have some restaurants that have closed lately, but not on this street. So between right across from the park and a little bit north, there are multiple places to have a lovely sit-down meal.
28: Yeah, there's probably six restaurants on this street.
29: I know.
28: And good variety. I mean, we're talking Mexican, Chinese, American, sandwiches, all the things.
29: Yes, exactly. And people come in and ask us where to go, and we just say, you've got the world at your feet right here, hon. Go.
28: So come to Mount Pleasant, put the Vintage Raven on Jefferson Street on your list to visit. They're open Tuesday through Saturday, 9 to 5, Sundays, noon to 4, and they have a little bit of everything. 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It runs the gamut here, style, size, all of it. So come here to the Vintage Raven on Jefferson Street.

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6: Good morning, everyone. It is time for our weekly chamber update. I'll let you introduce yourself.
7: Alrighty, hello everyone. I am Michaela with the Mount Pleasant Area Chamber Alliance. I am their workforce development specialist.
6: All right. Well, what are we here to talk about today?
7: Yes, today we are here to talk about Henry County leadership. So applications are currently open for this coming year's leadership class. It's really open to anyone to apply. But it's really geared toward its working professionals of any age, young, old, all are welcome. A new thing this year, we are partnering with SCC on the curriculum. So each session has a morning curriculum through SCC. And then in the afternoons, we do community and business visits and tours throughout Henry County. Let me grab my little calendar here.
6: I was going to say, tell me a little bit about what you have planned for this session.
7: So, our first session kicks off in October, and it is based on community leadership. And then we will have a session on education, a session on healthcare and social services, local government, crime and safety. And then in February, we all go as a group to Southeast Iowa Days in Des Moines. That's kind of an advocacy trip for Southeast Iowa and Henry County. And then we do a session on economic development, agriculture, and conservation. And then our sessions all wrap up in May with graduation.
6: And see, I was lucky enough to be a part of Henry County leadership.
7: Yes.
6: You learn so many invaluable skills. And even if you're from Henry County, for example, Caleb Waters was in my class.
7: Okay.
6: He's from Mount Pleasant, you know. He said there are so many parts of this that I did not know existed before I was able to do this leadership class. So if you are new to Henry County, if you have been here a while, you're in a professional capacity where you want to move up, you want to give back to your community more, or you just want to know more, you really need to do Henry County leadership.
7: I agree. I took it several years ago when I worked at the chamber, and born and raised here in Henry County, but I still took away a lot of things that I did not know. So it is, again, useful, helpful, educational to anyone.
6: And plus, building those relationships with the people in your class, that networking is so valuable.
7: Yes. Yes, it is.
6: So if you're even interested, reach out to the chamber.
7: Yep. You can reach out to the chamber. You can call or email myself. My email is Michaela at mpiowa.org. or the application, and more information is also on our website, which is mpiowa.org. Applications, we are going to wrap them up next week on the 23rd. So if you're interested, get those in by 5 o'clock on September 23rd.
6: And something else that we should probably highlight, too, about the leadership class. This is typically, is it on Wednesdays again this year?
7: Yes.
6: And this will be during your workday?
7: Yes. So it's the second Wednesday of every month. We start at 8:30 in the morning, and we usually wrap up around 4:30.
6: Okay. So if you're worried, hey, I have kids, I have other obligations, I can't do an after work activity, this is something you actually work with your employer because they're going to see such a benefit to their business too.
7: Correct.
6: All right. All right. Well, is there anything else that we want to point out?
7: I do want to put in also another little plug. November 5th, the high school is hosting their annual college and career fair. So we will be getting more information out about that to our businesses. But if anyone is interested in participating in that, again, you can reach out to myself at the chamber office, and we will get more information on that. But November 5th, College and Career Fair at the high school.
6: Okay. And then is this set up where you're in the gym and you have a table and you get to meet a bunch of the students?
7: Yes.
6: Okay.
7: Yes.
6: Awesome. Yep. Awesome. Well, thank you, Michaela.
7: Thank you.
6: And can you give us the contact info for the chamber one more time before we go?
7: Yes. So our phone number at the office is 319-385-3101. And then my email is Michaela@mpiowa.org.
6: Awesome. Thank you, Michaela. Have a
7: great
6: week.
7: Thank you. You too.
8: What?

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1: I am the Reverend Court Fisher of First United Methodist Church in Mount Pleasant. In the chaos of our lives, allow me to offer you a few moments of hope and faith.
2: As iron sharpens iron, so one person sharpens another. Proverbs 27, verse 17. The apple doesn't fall far from the tree. You hear this when a child or a grown kid acts like the parent, and it usually has a negative slant. I've always wondered how you would say a kid was completely different from the parents. That apple fell in the next county, or how did the kumquat come from the apple tree? The truth is, we can't get away from the influence of our parents, that what the influence had on us when we were growing up. We might be able to turn down the volume on their voices, but we can't do away with them completely. God made us highly impressionable. We pick up phrases and habits from our friends almost without even realizing it. And if you're trying to act differently from your parents or some friends in your life, guess what? They're still the people you're pivoting off of. We can't choose the families we're born into, but we can choose the communities we'll link arms with for the rest of our lives. So be choosy. These friends will either replace or reaffirm the tapes we grew up hearing, and some might do a little bit of both. God doesn't ask us to avoid the people we're trying to be different from. And it's pretty hard to toss out all the old tapes. But God gives us friends to add new voices to the mix. Find friends who sound like Jesus and keep them on repeat in your life. Who is the best reflection you've seen of Jesus?
1: You can also join us on Sunday mornings in person at 8 a.m. and 10 a.m. or watch our 10 a.m. service on our website, Facebook, or YouTube page. Much love, my friends, and remember, you all are truly, truly amazing.
3: Hi, everyone. This is John Kewins reporting from the KILJ submarine. I'm out here in the station pond taking inventory of our fish supply. Each time AgriCenter of Henry County has a fish sale, we do this so we know what fish we need to order. And they have a fish sale coming up soon. I see we need a few grass carp. Better order some bluegill. Those are really good eating. A few largemouth bass wouldn't hurt. Need lots of catfish. Better get some walleye, too. Oh, and don't forget, fathead minnows. Okay, that should do it. Now I can call AgriCenter of Henry County and order the fish that we need. Then on fish day, go pick them up. Hello? Hello? Oh, this darn cell phone. Oh, I forgot. I suppose being in this submarine and underwater might cut down on my signal a little. Well, those of you...

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1: AgriCenter of Henry County's Fish Day is right around the corner, October 3rd. 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We're talking 319-385-2548, 205 West Winfield Avenue right here in Mount Pleasant. That's the AgriCenter of Henry County. Fish Day coming up on Saturday, October 3rd.

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1: Good morning. It is time to catch up with Heather from Your Dream Home Furniture and Floors. How's it going, Heather?
2: It is going pretty well this morning. It's a little rainy and dreary out there, but it is still a beautiful day. There's no ice and snow.
1: Yes, I'm glad those are a couple months away still.
2: Absolutely.
1: So, Heather, when we talk about the new items that you've gotten into the store, has anything caught your eye that you would like to share with us today?
2: Well, I was walking around this morning. 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And with your adjustable headrest and the adjustable lumbar, you can kind of customize that for you, and they become very comfortable.
1: And we're not far off from the cold season. If you have your sinuses all stuffed up, you kind of want your head to be up a little bit when you're reclined too.
2: That's right. There's so many reasons that those power headrests and the extra support in the lumbar are terrific items. And you know, when you're sitting back and you're watching a football game or binging on some great streaming services or just watching a movie, that power headrest is great because as we get a little older, we might get bifocals and different things, and that headrest allows to adjust so you can use and see that screen a little bit better.
1: And Heather, when we come to Your Dream Home Furniture and Floors, the nice thing is you have a lot of different examples on the floor that you can actually sit in and test out.
2: That's right. We do. We carry items on the floor that are ready for you to try out, custom order if you'd like to get it in exactly a color that you've been looking for, or if the color you've been looking for is right here on the floor, we can arrange that delivery or you can take it home with you.
1: Okay. Well, what if I drive to Your Dream Home Furniture and Floors and I have a small car? I can't fit the recliner in there.
2: Well, we have the best delivery service around. Right here in town, it's only $29. The guys are going to bring that recliner or sofa or whatever you purchase in, and they are going to set it up for you, make sure if it's got a remote that you need to learn, they're going to teach you that, and then they're going to take away that old item in its place, and that's all for that fee of $29 here in town, and then $10 additional for every 10 miles thereafter.
1: And you talked about the power recline. So what if I want a reclining chair that does have power, but I don't have a plug-in that's real close to where I need to put it?
2: That's when battery packs come in handy. Those battery packs are amazing. So you plug those in and to the wall. Let's say you charge it overnight, unplug it, and then you have no cords showing, and you can have power wherever you need it, and you have to plug it in. It depends on how often you use your recliner and what features are on it, but maybe once a week, once a month.
1: Oh, my goodness. See, I didn't realize that was a feature until here a couple weeks ago when you pointed it out.
2: It is really a nice feature because, like, we have fjords at our house. We have two Milans, and they're in a certain area where there's lots of cords you have to run to, and we have battery pack, and it really helps that battery pack to clean up those cords, make it easier, especially we have lots of littles around the house with our great nieces and nephews and our granddaughter when she gets to come, and that helps to keep those cords up and clean and make a nice look, and you don't have to worry about getting things caught in them.
1: And Heather, maybe I'm just completely over technology. Everything's made hard. I don't know what the word I'm looking for, but overcomplicated. There we go. It's overcomplicated. Do you have those more standard or I want to say classic models?
2: We do. If you're looking for a simple manual recline, we have those in stock too. And our manual recliners are starting at $599 right here on the floor and ready to go home with you. And we have quite a few manual recliners in stock right now.
1: Okay, so it'll be here for football time because football season's already kicked off.
2: I know, it's hard to believe. It's like I blinked and summer is gone and fall is here, but it's going to be a great fall, and we do have everything you need for your home. And you know, we mentioned those Fjords earlier. I forgot to tell you that those are on a 20% off sale of in-stock and custom order now through October 12th. So you got to stop in and check out those Fjords.
1: And you always say it's the chair that sells itself. So I actually sat down in one last Thursday. They are so comfortable. You're right.
2: They really are. Last night had been a long day, and I sat down in my recliner last night, and the back support was just perfect. They're ergonomically different, and with that cold-pressed foam that's put directly on the chair, it just has a very different feel than all of our other recliners.
1: And it feels like luxury. I mean, there's not a ton of times in our lives where we get to feel luxurious and taken care of, so it's nice to have a staple piece of furniture that we can sit down in and say, you know what? I do deserve some luxury in my life.
2: That's exactly right.
1: So, Heather, where can we go to find your dream home furniture and floors and test out all the chairs?
2: We are located on the southwest corner of the square in beautiful downtown Mount Pleasant. You can park in the public parking lot in front of the fire station and come in our Washington Street door, or you can park on Jefferson Street and come in that door. We're open Monday through Friday, 10 to 5, Saturday, 10 to 1. 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
1: Thank you so much, Heather. We will see you tomorrow on our Facebook Live about 9 o'clock.
2: Sounds great.
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6: 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Sounds terrifying? Not to Nate Wellems. Wellems is the radical left's pick for attorney general. 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That's right. Wellems opposed requiring child molesters to wear electronic monitoring devices after they leave prison. Think about that. A convicted predator could move into your neighborhood, near schools, near your kids. And if Nate Wellems had his way, no one would know. No wonder Iowa law enforcement overwhelmingly opposes Wellems. Nate Wellems. Too liberal to keep Iowa safe. 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
8: 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Right now it is 64 degrees outside. Today's a high of 73, a low of 65, about a 50% chance of thunderstorms today. 45% chance when we get to tonight, looking at our overnight 24-hour rain total for Mount Pleasant. It looks like our area received about 45 hundredths of an inch, just under half an inch. If you're to the east, it looks like it's closer to 3/10. If you're to the west, looks like it's closer to a half inch. So it just depends where you're at, but we have gotten some rain here in Mount Pleasant over the last 24 hours. Looking at Thursday, we have a high of 80, a low of 66, about a 55% chance of thunderstorms, 30% once we get into Thursday night. Friday, high of 82, low of 68, a 45% chance of thunderstorms during the day and at night. We hope that holds off for our Great Panther football game on Friday. Saturday, high of 83, low of 64, 65% chance of thunderstorms, and then that goes to 70% when we get to Saturday night, and the rain chances continue through the weekend. Sunday, high of 75, low of 61, about a 65% chance of thunderstorms on Sunday. So that's what we have to look forward to. There definitely is more rain on the way, but we haven't got too much rain yet, so that's okay. 64 degrees outside right now. Today is a high of 73, low of 65, about a 50% chance of thunderstorms. And moving over to the Mount Pleasant Coffee Depot. Today is Wednesday. That makes lunch today. Let's see here. Country fried steak with mashed potatoes and white gravy with corn or beans. That sounds delicious for a rainy Wednesday. So stop by between 11 and 1 today, the Mount Pleasant Coffee Depot. Of course, stay tuned. We do have Vicki Wixom calling in just a couple minutes for our Farmers Market update. That is tonight from 4 to 6 at McMillan Park. They are back out at McMillan Park tonight. So don't go over to the Walmart parking lot. Go to McMillan Park and then support those great local farmers and crafters right here in Mount Pleasant. So have a great day, and thank you so much for joining us here on KILJ.

0: Good morning, everyone. Thank you for tuning in to KILJ 105.5 FM, 98.5 FM, AM 1130, and KILJ.com. We got Vicky on the other end of the line from the Mount Pleasant Farmers Market. How are you doing this morning, Vicky?
1: Well, it's looking a little gloomy out there, but it doesn't matter because we are back at McMillan Park under the Wright Family Pavilion, rain or shine. And it is Wednesday, so that means the Amish are going to be with us. Fry pies, cakes, cookies, variety of pies, donuts, donut holes, dried egg noodles, and more goodies. They've always got tables and tables of stuff. Garmros are only with us for the rest of the season. They're going to have chocolate chips, s'mores, lemon white chocolate cookies, banana bread, zucchini bread, pumpkin bread, and anything else that Mary gets baked up today. Then we've got our list of vendors that are there both days, Wednesday and Saturday. Brian's got his eggs, garden produce, Relay for Life, the No One Walk Alone team, crocheted toys, back scrubbers, washcloths, bath mitts, facial scrubbies, pot holders, fleece blankets, bowl koozies, large variety of decorative hanging kitchen towels, all seasons and holidays, and anything else that Carol and Cindy have created. And all of their proceeds do go to the Cancer Fund. It is a fundraiser they do. Boatings. They're going to be there with tomatoes, peppers, maybe some green beans, pumpkins, fall decorations, squash birdhouses, and more. Leon, he's the on-site blade sharpening guy. He does knives, scissors, lawnmower blades, etc. And all of his proceeds go for mission trips. Gerald, with his tables and tables of produce. Yes, there is lots of produce. We are still getting new vendors with produce. But Gerald will have green beans, potatoes, onions, kale, peppers, variety of tomatoes, cucumbers, pumpkins, huge sweet potatoes. I mean, these things are huge. Eggplant, squash, beets, peaches, and okra. I've been making some new things. I've got cutting boards, sweatshirts, hoodies, cardinal and holiday decorations, new fall designs, patriotic themes, coasters, and coffee cups. Brandon, he has got green beans, potatoes, peppers, tomatoes, rhubarb, peaches, lettuce, and radishes. Snickers are with us both days. They've got big pumpkins, ghost peppers, green beans, jumbo jalapeno peppers, four varieties of potatoes, and yes, one of these are purple inside and out. Tomatoes, jumbo onions, and Lucas has been baking, so he's going to have some banana bread, chocolate fudge brownies, and four different kinds of pies. And then we've got some vendors that are only there on Saturdays. Chris Jackson is back with us. He's our honey guy, so he's got jars of honey, all different sizes and shapes. Michael Farr, who is a new vendor, has eggs. He sells them by the half dozen and 18 packs. Val will be there with her gnomes and hand-painted cards. Julie is back with her soaps, lotion bars, lip balms, wax melts. And Sarah, with Sweet Connections. She will have her hard candy and suckers. She's got sugar-free options. Her peanut butter fudge is to die for. Chocolate truffles, brown butter chocolate chip cookie dough truffles, milk, dark chocolate truffles, candied pecans and walnuts, mint and lemon cookie pucks, brownie and pumpkin cake cones, and more goodies that she's creating. That's kind of a quick list. No, I have not been in touch with all the vendors, but even last Saturday when we were at Walmart, we still had 15 vendors. The majority of them are produce. So if you're looking for those last minute things to can and or freeze, now's the time to get them. The last market is October 17th. Winter market, so mark your calendars, is November 14th through December 19th. And I just want to remind everybody that the WIC and senior checks do expire at the end of October. So if you haven't gotten those used up yet, you might want to do that. And, of course, I've been posting on the Mount Pleasant, Iowa Farmers Market Facebook page some of this amazing produce, the size of these pumpkins, onions, and sweet potatoes. Yeah, some of these vendors are having a good year with their produce.
0: All righty. And then one more time here, if you could just remind everyone that familiar location, but new from where you guys have been, and then time tonight, and then on Saturday as well.
1: Yep, we are back at McMillan Park for the rest of the season. Wednesdays 4 to 6, Saturdays 8:30, 11, under the Wright Family Pavilion, rain or shine.
0: Alrighty, Vicky. Well, hopefully it is shining out when you guys get out there the later on this evening. But other than that, have yourself a great one.
1: Yeah, you too. Thank you much.
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1: At least three people are dead following last night's crash of a news helicopter in Los Angeles. Mayor Karen Bass told reporters it was a very, very tragic day for the city.
2: And to know that just right behind me, there's people that lost their lives that are still there. And that is just beyond words. It really is.
1: The chopper operated by Angel City Air provided news coverage for KNBC in sister station Telemundo 52. KNBC reporter Eliana Moreno and pilot George Marcino were killed along with a pedestrian on the ground. The TV stations issued a statement extending heartfelt condolences to the families, friends, and colleagues of those who lost their lives. Several news helicopters were circling above a deadly bus crash in the Chatsworth neighborhood when the helicopter went down. The war in Iran reportedly cost about $246 million per day in its first 5 months. More from Tammy Trujillo.
3: The nonpartisan Congressional Budget Office released a report estimating the war with Iran cost the U.S. over $38 billion from late February to early August and could cost up to $3 billion for each additional month. The report said over half that cost has come from replacing all the munitions used in the fighting. The war has also led to higher fuel prices around the world.
1: The Federal Reserve will wrap up its two-day policy meeting today with a decision on interest rates. The Fed is widely expected to raise rates for the first time in over 3 years. Analysts project the central bank will hike rates by a quarter percentage point in a bid to bring down inflation. OpenAI and AARP will travel across the country starting today to teach older Americans how to use AI to spot scams. A recent study found that 76% of older adults have encountered at least one online scam. Ahead of the Fed decision, stocks are edging higher. I'm Michael Kastner. Illinois Governor J.B. Pritzker is discussing the impacts of the Trump administration's Operation Midway Blitz a year after it was launched. Speaking in Chicago, Pritzker, a Democrat, vowed to hold the federal agents who carried out the immigration enforcement operation in Chicago and Illinois accountable. Thousands of arrests were made statewide after the operation began in September of last year, which sparked protests. After some of 60 Minutes' top veterans were pushed out, the CBS News show has scored its worst season premiere ratings in 25-plus years. More from Sarah Lee Kessler.
4: Nielsen says the long-running program drew just 7.9 million viewers on Sunday, its smallest audience for an opening show since the turn of the century. That's at the start of the first full season under Barry Weiss, the network's new editor-in-chief, and the first premiere to score fewer than 9 million viewers. CBS has issued a statement saying 60 Minutes was still Sunday's number one news program.
1: And Kentucky Republican Congressman Thomas Massie is seeking to impeach Defense Secretary Pete Hegseth over the war in Iran. He introduced articles of impeachment Tuesday. President Trump and First Lady Melania Trump are visiting North Carolina this week. The First Lady delivered remarks at Mountain View Elementary School in Ashe County to promote education technology and community resilience.
5: I'm especially excited to hear about your work with AI.
1: Meanwhile, President Trump will also stop in North Carolina today. The calendar says it's Wednesday, but it's so much more. Bree Tennis with details.
6: Today, we are exactly 100 days to Christmas. That's 14 weekends to plan, shop, decorate, bake. You gotta have cookies and get the ho-ho-ho going. Anxiety Center says it's a lot of pressure, but for a less stressed holiday, early planning is the key. But more pressure as Hanukkah starts December 4th. That's in 80 days. You can insert your scream here.
1: I'm Michael Kastner.
7: This is Radio Iowa. Reports say the body of an infant was found last night in a trash container outside a Perry daycare, though police say the child had not been enrolled at the center and investigations underway. KWWL reports a person who was threatening others with a knife in Iowa City last night was shot and killed by two police officers. No one else was hurt. The name of the person killed is being withheld. Iowa is seeing a boost in electricity demand like never before, largely due to the rise of data centers. University of Iowa engineering professor Jacqueline Dowling urges utilities to look more to solar and wind and not to gas and coal.
8: The clean energy ambition and deployment has not only been good for the environment, but also our wallets. Iowans pay about 30% less for electricity compared to the nationwide average.
7: Dowling is a lead author of the Iowa Climate Statement, being released by a group of more than 180 scientists and sustainability scholars from 31 Iowa colleges, universities, and institutions. This is Radio Iowa.
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8: Iowa farmers had 4.5 days suitable for field work last week as wet weather continued to improve soil moisture across the state. According to the latest USDA Crop Progress and Condition Report, 89% of Iowa's corn has reached the dent stage, while 38% is mature. Corn maturity is running 7 percentage points behind last year. About 2% of the crop has been harvested, and 76% of Iowa corn is rated in good to excellent condition. Soybean development is also running behind last year. 22% of soybeans are dropping leaves, 10 percentage points behind last year. And the soybean crop is rated 74% good to excellent. Pastures are rated 64% good to excellent. Iowa Secretary of Agriculture Mike Naig says the wet start to September has helped ease drought conditions in western Iowa. With another wet week expected, Naig says field work could be limited, giving farmers time to prepare equipment and complete other work ahead of harvest. Statewide, 80% of topsoil moisture and 73% of subsoil moisture is now rated adequate. With the 2026 harvest underway, Iowa Governor Kim Reynolds has issued a statewide proclamation temporarily easing weight restrictions for trucks hauling grain and other agricultural products. The proclamation allows trucks transporting corn, soybeans, hay, straw, silage, stover, fertilizer, manure, and distiller grains to operate at up to 90,000 pounds gross weight without an overweight permit. The exemption applies on highways throughout Iowa, but does not include the interstate system. Trucks must still comply with the posted weight limits on roads and bridges, cannot exceed the legal maximum axle weight of 20,000 pounds, and are subject to other axle weight restrictions outlined in the proclamation. Reynolds says the temporary exemption is intended to help farmers and agricultural businesses efficiently move crops and supplies during the time-sensitive harvest season. The Iowa Department of Public Safety will monitor the proclamation to help ensure public safety while facilitating harvest-related truck traffic. The exemption took effect on September 10th and is scheduled to remain in place through October 10th, unless it is ended early or extended by the governor.
11: It's September 16th, I'm Slayton Swords, and it's time for the Sports Star with High School Volleyball. Mount Pleasant got to celebrate senior night in style after defeating Fort Madison in four sets last night by scores of 25-12, 25-14, 24-26, and 25-20. Although it was a freshman that made her mark for the Panthers, as Peyton Duplessis tapped 16 assists, 11 kills, 6 aces, and a block in the winning effort. Panther head coach Alicia Schrader was happy Duplessis could exhibit all of her skills last night.
12: She's a very fun player, able to really do anything, and she's so controlled, a great setter. And people don't know it sometimes that she's also an amazing hitter, which is why we do what we do and why we we have a 6-2, because I have two setters that can set the ball, and we have two great hitters. So we definitely want to use them in both places.
11: Each senior had their moment as Jenna Schwartz finished the night with 7 kills and 3 blocks. Brianna White clocked 5 kills, and Paige Newton added 15 digs and 7 assists to the effort. Coach Schrader highlighted each of their skills after the game.
12: Oh, man, they're such a fun group. Great teammates, great leaders. Jenna has been so fun. I mean, I think she's improved so much from last year, and she's just they're all a huge part of our team, obviously, but Jenna is hard to stop in the middle, and her blocking is huge. Paige's serve receive is so money, and then Bree's obviously a great outside hitter, and her control tonight was really, really fun to see. She's really coming along on her off-speed shots.
11: Fairfield was swept by number 13 Burlington last night by scores of 25-15, 25-16, and 25-15. Lexi Mass tallied 12 assists in the losing effort. The Panthers and Trojans will travel to Ottumwa on Saturday, September 19th for a tournament. Washington squashed Keokuk in straight sets last night. The Demons and Danville will make the trip to West Liberty on Saturday for an invitational. Number 3 Holy Trinity Catholic dominated New London last night, allowing only 22 total points and a match sweep. The Tigers will hit the road to play Van Buren County tomorrow, September 17th at 7 p.m. Minneapolis upended Central Lee last night in four sets by scores of 25-20, 25-12, 19-25, and 25-11. Addie Steffener stuffed the stat sheet with 27 assists, 8 kills, and 5 aces for the Bullets, while Briley Cook had her own busy night with 9 assists, 10 kills, and 3 aces for the Hawks. Minneapolis will host Holy Trinity Catholic tomorrow at 7 p.m. Central Lee will face off against number 12 Burlington Notre Dame tomorrow at 7 p.m. on the road. Van Buren County fell to West Burlington straight sets last night by scores of 25-16, 25-14, and 25-12. Kaylee Webb was a force at the net, finishing the night with 23 kills for the Falcons. Winfrey Mountain Union handled Columbus last night in a sweep. Tatum Wolfking

0: Cock by 19 points, and the girls' team besting Van Buren County by 14 points. On the boys' side, Drake Newton of Central E led the charge with a time of 17 minutes and 58 seconds, while Van Buren County's Landry Loeffler grabbed 6th place with a mark of 19 minutes and 38 seconds. New London and Winfrey Mountain Union took 7th and 8th place respectively, as Joe Riggard nabbed 23rd place for the Tigers, with Braden Klein of the Wolves claiming 27th place. For the girls' race, Aubrey Bunnell cruised to the gold medal for the Hawks with a time of 21 minutes and 24 seconds, which is over 30 seconds faster than 2nd place. Van Buren County's Kaylee Snowgren placed just outside the podium with a time of 22 minutes and 57 seconds. New London's Ireland Kelly finished at 26th place to lead the Tigers. The Tim Lamb Invitational will take place tomorrow, September 17th, with Columbus, Danville, Fairfield, Minneapolis, Mount Pleasant, Notre Dame, West Burlington, Central Lee, New London, Van Buren County, Waco, Washington, and Winfrey Mountain Union participating at 4:30 p.m. For high school football, Mount Pleasant will try the Central to win on Friday, September 18th at 7:30 p.m. KILJ 105.5 FM, KILJ.com will be on the call to pregame show at 7:15 p.m. Washington will face off against Oskaloosa on Friday at 7:30 p.m. on the road. West Burlington Notre Dame will head to Minneapolis on Friday with kickoff at 7 p.m. Fairfield will attempt to bounce back in their homecoming matchup against Knoxville on Friday at 7:30 p.m. Danville will welcome Van Buren County to town for their homecoming on Friday at 7 p.m. Waco will head to Fremont Mills on Friday at 7 p.m. Winfrey Mountain Union will attempt to get back into the WinCom on Friday at Wayne with kickoff at 7 p.m. Central Lee will host West Liberty on Friday at 7 p.m. And Columbus will take on North Lynn at home on Friday at 7 p.m. Moving on to high school girls tennis, the Southeast Conference Tournament is slated to start today at Burlington. Over at Southeastern Community College, the volleyball team will look to bounce back tonight against Iowa Central Community College at 6 p.m. on the road. And the women's soccer team will play Madison College on the road tonight at 4 p.m., while the men's team will square off against Central Community College of Columbus on Saturday, September 19th at 3:30 p.m. at home. For college football, number 18 Iowa will remain at home in the faceoff against UNI on Saturday, September 19th at 3 p.m. KILJ 105.5 FM will have the call, and Iowa State will attempt to bounce back with a home matchup against Bowling Green on Saturday at 11 a.m. KILJ 98.5 FM and AM 1130 will be on the call. And it's outside for this day in sports history. In 1869, Tom Morris Jr. scored the first hole-in-one in the Open Championship. In 1924, St. Louis Cardinals future Baseball Hall of Fame first baseman Jim Bottomley sets the MLB all-time single-game RBI record of 12 in a 17-3 rout of the Brooklyn Robins. And in 1950, the Cleveland Browns play their first NFL game, beating Philadelphia 35-10. It's September 16th. I'm Slayton Swords. And that was the sports.
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1: So maybe I can use my real voice now?
2: No.
0: Never mind. 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
2: You still gotta do the thing.
1: Oh, yeah.
0: Coyote, we dig dirt.
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4: Liberal Josh Turek doesn't bother showing up for work, missing votes more than half the time. Even worse, Turek thinks you don't care. Just listen.
5: I ended up missing about 50% of the votes in the Iowa legislature this year. I don't know if that necessarily matters to Iowans.
4: Doesn't matter? Turek skips work more than half the time, but still collected his full paycheck. Think that matters? There's more. Because the only thing worse than the votes Turek missed? The votes he took. Turek supported welfare benefits for illegal immigrants and amnesty for criminal illegals. He voted with the radical left for taxpayer-funded sex change surgery. He even supports biological men in girls' bathrooms. Liberal Josh Turek. Gone half the time, wrong the other half.
6: I'm Ashley Hinson, candidate for U.S. Senate, and I approve this message.
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8: Cash hog business is called mixed on Wednesday. I'm John Perkins with a Brownfield market update. 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General call for cash hog business this morning is a dollar lower to a dollar higher. And whether it's up or down is going to depend on whether buyers want to focus on their near-term needs, which many buyers are still probably in need of some near-term numbers, or if they're going to focus on the slow demand for pork. The cutout value fell $2.28 yesterday to $87.50. Yesterday's hog slaughter was 488,000 head. That's up 10,000 on the week and modestly higher than a year ago. Box beef was up, choice of 77 higher at $3.76.08. Select beef was up $1.81 at $3.56.36. In Chicago, November beans are now up 2 3/4. December corn's down a half a penny. December wheat in Chicago's up 3/4. Soybeans, after being down early, have turned mixed, mostly higher as it trade watches harvest activity, expecting early rain delays in some areas. Also, there is, of course, the ongoing strength in crude, the relatively high price of crude oil, which is seeing some losses this morning, but nothing's been solved in the Middle East, and the supply concerns are going to continue to be here for quite some time. Corn is taking profits, also monitoring harvest activity. Meanwhile, wheat is mixed, is continuing to monitor the Black Sea region. Live and feeder cattle are down as they wait for direct business to get going. October live's 142 lower at 219.30, and December's down 192 at 221.37. October feeders are 295 lower at 330.87. And hogs are mostly higher on spread trade and short covering, looking oversold. October's up a dime at 79.17. December's 45 higher at 70.10. John Perkins, Brownfield.

Here's your KILJ forecast for Southeast Iowa. Daytime highs approaching 73 today under overcast skies with a chance of thunderstorms. Winds out of the east, 5 to 10 miles per hour. Cloudy skies expected again tonight. Chance of thunderstorms. Lows dip down to about 65. Cloudy skies expected tomorrow. Chance for storms. High of 80. Low 80s Friday and Saturday with thunderstorms both days. I'm meteorologist Paul Frombly. Right now, it's 64 degrees.

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1: Cattle and corn are lower on Wednesday morning. Soybeans are higher. Hogs are mixed. I'm John Perkins with a Brownfield Market Update. When it comes to short-stature corn, it all started with Stein. For decades, they've been focused on unique hybrids to deliver top yields. Stein invented short-stature corn, then they perfected it. Soybeans are up modestly this morning, are mixed mostly modestly higher, I should say, as the trade watches harvest activity, expecting early rain delays in some key U.S. growing areas. The U.S. and China are still expected to talk trade next week in Washington, D.C. Again, soybeans mixed mostly higher with some help from a higher move in bean oil after yesterday's NOPA crush numbers. November beans are up 3 at 1321 and 3 quarters. January's 3.5 higher at 1338 and 3 quarters. Corn is back to mixed but remains mostly weak. Monitoring harvest, ethanol production could be down in the week due to seasonal maintenance. December corn's back to a quarter lower at 535.5. March is down a quarter at 550. And wheat is mixed. Exports out of the Black Sea region continue to be heavily restricted by war. The trade's watching weather in Argentina and Australia, along with harvest in Canada. Statistics Canada earlier today did project a significant decline in Canadian wheat production. December Chicago's down a half at 728. Covering shorts, December cotton's up 37 at 84.85, but watching the harvest, November rice is down 7.5 at 1571. Live and feeder cattle are lower, waiting for direct business to get going. October live's down 67 at 220.02, and December's 125 lower at 222.10. October feeders are down $1.87 at 331.97. And hogs are mixed, mostly modestly higher on spread trade and short covering after the recent drop. October's 5 higher at 79.12, and December leans up 45 at 70.10. On rising domestic supplies, crude oil is lower, but there are still the supply concerns in the Middle East. Brownfield.

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0: soybeans and hogs are mixed, cattle and corn are lower. I'm John Perkins with a Brownfield Market Update. You better build bigger bins. It's just a suggestion, but regardless, be ready to maximize your per acre profits with MX Series corn by Stein. Stein has yield. Soybeans are mixed, adjusting spreads. The November up 1¾ at 1320 and a half, and January up 1¾ at 1337. Taking profits, December corn's down 1½ at 534 and a quarter. March is 1½ lower at 548 and three quarters. Cattle are down ahead of this week's direct trade. October live 70 lower at 220. December's down 135 at 222. October feeders are $1.62 lower at 332.22. And hogs are mixed on spread trade and short covering, with October up 7 at 79.15 and December lean 37 higher at $70.02. Crude oil's below 104. John Perkins, Brownfield.
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1: Here's your KILJ forecast for Southeast Iowa. Chance for storms today. Otherwise cloudy. High of 73. Easterly winds 5 to 10 miles per hour. Cloudy skies expected again tonight. Chance of thunderstorms. Lows dip down to about 65. Chance of thunderstorms tomorrow. Highs level off around 80. Overcast. Temperatures a bit above average Friday and Saturday with highs in the low 80s. Thunderstorms possible both days. I'm meteorologist Paul Trombley. Currently, it's 64 degrees.

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0: This is information from around the world on KILJ.
1: Three people are dead after a news helicopter crashed in Los Angeles yesterday while covering another deadly accident. The chopper was providing news coverage for KNBC television and sister station Telemundo 52 when it went down, killing the pilot and a reporter along with a pedestrian on the ground. A visibly shaken anchor Colleen Williams made the announcement on the air after losing contact with the chopper.
2: News Chopper 4 reporter Ileana Moreno and her pilot George Marcineau, both killed in the helicopter crash tonight in Chatsworth.
1: Los Angeles Fire Captain Brandon Silverman says the chopper was engulfed in flames when firefighters arrived on the scene.
3: From the helicopter itself, it's pretty well destroyed, so we are going to have to go through the rubble. We couldn't even see a tail number.
1: Both the NTSB and FAA are investigating. The Federal Reserve is widely anticipated to raise interest rates today. Wallet Hub analyst Chip Lupo.
4: It is expected to be a rate hike by the Fed, in all likelihood about a 25 basis point.
1: Lupo says although inflation has dropped from a high of 9% under the Biden administration, new data from the Consumer Price Index showed annual inflation still well above the central bank's 2% target. This would mark the first time the Fed raises rates in over 3 years. President Trump has called on his appointed Fed chair, Kevin Warsh, to lower rates. And the president will head to North Carolina later today. The White House says he'll be in Gastonia to campaign for Republican Senate candidate Michael Whatley. Unlike allies, Senator Bernie Sanders and former Trump administration official Steve Bannon will work together today as they call to restrict artificial intelligence. They'll both appear at the pro-human assembly in Washington, D.C. Ahead of that pivotal Fed rate decision, on Wall Street, the S&P 500 is edging higher. I'm Michael Kastner. Yesterday, three people died in a crash involving a news helicopter from KNBC-TV, and it happened nearly 50 years after a similar accident. More from Mark Mayfield.
5: In 1977, a KNBC news helicopter piloted by Francis Gary Powers crashed after it ran out of fuel. The pilot and photojournalist George Spears both died when it crashed into the Encino neighborhood. Powers was already internationally famous. In 1960, he was flying a top-secret U-2 spy plane for the CIA when he was shot down over the Soviet Union. He was captured and sentenced to prison, but the Soviets released him during a 1962 prisoner swap. I'm Mark Mayfield.
1: NVIDIA CEO Jensen Huang is reportedly on the guest list at President Trump's state dinner for Chinese leader Xi Jinping next week. Trump and Xi are expected to discuss the state and future of artificial intelligence when Xi comes to the White House. Huang was among a group of CEOs who traveled with Trump to China earlier in the year and has echoed the president's pushback against calls to slow down AI development. More Americans are afraid that a robot or a computer program could replace them at work. More from Rory O'Neill.
6: 27%, more than one in four, say they're afraid technology could replace them at the workplace. That's a 7% jump over last year and more than double when Gallup first asked the question back in 2017. In recent years, college graduates have been getting more concerned about their jobs being taken out by tech. For now, the numbers don't justify the fears, as AI is blamed for only moderate job displacement.
1: Cleveland City Council members are voting to rename a portion of Lake Erie. In a meeting Monday night, the council voted to rename an area extending from the city's shoreline out 2 miles into Lake Erie as the Gulf of Cleveland. Council members say that while President Trump is renaming bodies of water like Lake Ontario, they don't want to be left out. I'm Michael Kastner.
7: This is Radio Iowa. Reports say the body of an infant was found last night in a trash container outside a Perry daycare, though police say the child had not been enrolled at the center and investigations underway. KWWL reports a person who was threatening others with a knife in Iowa City last night was shot and killed by two police officers. No one else was hurt. The name of the person killed is being withheld. Iowa is seeing a boost in electricity demand like never before, largely due to the rise of data centers. University of Iowa engineering professor Jacqueline Dowling urges utilities to look more to solar and wind and not to gas and coal.
8: The clean energy ambition and deployment has not only been good for the environment, but also our wallets. Iowans pay about 30% less for electricity compared to the nationwide average.
7: Dowling is a lead author of the Iowa Climate Statement, being released by a group of more than 180 scientists and sustainability scholars from 31 Iowa colleges, universities, and institutions. This is Radio Iowa.
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8: From your Southeast Iowa Information Center, I'm Allison Jacobs. A former Fairfield High School teacher has pleaded guilty to charges involving a juvenile student. Vannon Rusty Crabtree Jr., age 58, of Richland, entered written guilty pleas to felony grooming and aggravated misdemeanor sexual exploitation by a school employee. The sexual exploitation charge was reduced from a felony as part of a plea agreement. The case began after Fairfield police investigated allegations of inappropriate social media contact between Crabtree and a student. A separate charge of lascivious acts with a minor was dismissed in August because of insufficient evidence. Prosecutors plan to request consecutive sentences totaling 7 years, while Crabtree is expected to seek a 5-year sentence. The final sentence will be determined by the court. Sentencing is scheduled for November 9th at the Jefferson County Courthouse in Fairfield. Crabtree will also be required to register as a sex offender and serve a 10-year special sentence following his prison term. A Burlington woman faces multiple felony charges following an investigation into alleged embezzlement from a local construction business. The Burlington Police Department says Sherry Crow, age 57, was arrested Friday following a 2-month investigation. Court documents allege Crow wrote unauthorized checks to herself and Crow Contracting Service while working as a secretary for G&B Construction. The business owner reported discovering the activity after learning the company's checking account was overdrawn. Investigators identified 110 checks totaling $58,824. Court documents allege Crow used a rubber stamp bearing the owner's signature and that ATM surveillance recorded her depositing several checks. Crow is charged with first-degree theft, ongoing criminal conduct, and 8 counts of forgery. She was taken to the Des Moines County Correctional Center, and as a reminder, a charge is merely an accusation, and Crow is presumed innocent unless proven guilty. A Washington man was arrested Tuesday evening after police responded to a report of what was described as an unsafe situation. According to the Washington County Communications call log, Washington police responded shortly after 5:40 yesterday evening to the 1000 block of West Madison Street. Police arrested Travis Ryan Ewalt, age 26, of Washington, on charges of violation of a no-contact order, second offense domestic abuse assault, and first-degree harassment. No additional details about the circumstances were provided in the call log. An Illinois woman was taken to the Henry County Jail yesterday evening following a traffic stop in Washington County. The Washington County Sheriff's Office reports a deputy stopped a vehicle shortly before 9 p.m. near Highway 218 and East Columbus Street in Crawfordsville. During the stop, deputies arrested Dawn Michelle Johnson, age 44, of Illinois, on a Henry County warrant for failure to appear on a speeding matter. The warrant carried a $300 cash-only bond. Johnson was turned over to the Henry County authorities and transported to the Henry County Jail. And again, a charge is merely an accusation. A defendant is presumed innocent unless proven guilty.
11: It's September 16th. I'm Slayton Swords, and it's time for the sports star with high school volleyball. Mount Pleasant got to celebrate senior night in style after defeating Fort Madison in four sets last night by scores of 25-12, 25-14, 24-26, and 25-20. Although it was a freshman that made her mark for the Panthers, as Peyton Duplessis tapped 16 assists, 11 kills, 6 aces, and a block in the winning effort. Panther head coach Alicia Schrader was happy Duplessis could exhibit all of her skills last night.
12: She's a very fun player, able to really do anything, and she's so controlled, a great setter. And people don't know it sometimes that she's also an amazing hitter, which is why we do what we do and why we we have a 6-2, because I have two setters that can set the ball, and we have two great hitters. So we definitely want to use them in both places.
11: Each senior had their moment as Jenna Schwartz finished the night with 7 kills and 3 blocks. Brianna White clocked 5 kills, and Paige Newton added 15 digs and 7 assists to the effort. Coach Schrader highlighted each of their skills after the game.
12: Oh, man, they're such a fun group. Great teammates, great leaders. Jenna has been so fun. I mean, I think she's improved so much from last year, and she's just they're all a huge part of our team, obviously, but Jenna is hard to stop in the middle, and her blocking is huge. Paige's serve receive is so money, and then Bree's obviously a great outside hitter, and her control tonight was really, really fun to see. She's really coming along on her off-speed shots.
11: Fairfield was swept by number 13 Burlington last night by scores of 25-15, 25-16, and 25-15. Lexi Mast tallied 12 assists in the losing effort. The Panthers and Trojans will travel to Ottumwa on Saturday, September 19th, for a tournament. Washington squashed Keokuk in straight sets last night. The Demons and Danville will make the trip to West Liberty on Saturday for an invitational. Number 3 Holy Trinity Catholic dominated New London last night, allowing only 22 total points and a match sweep. The Tigers will hit the road to play Van Buren County tomorrow, September 17th, at 7 p.m. Minneapolis upended Central Lee last night in four sets by scores of 25-20, 25-12, 19-25, and 25-11. Addie Steffener stuffed a stat sheet with 27 assists, 8 kills, and 5 aces for the Bullets, while Briley Cook had her own busy night with 9 assists, 10 kills, and 3 aces for the Hawks. Minneapolis will host Holy Trinity Catholic tomorrow at 7 p.m., Central Lee will face off against number 12 Burlington Notre Dame tomorrow at 7 p.m. on the road. Van Buren County fell to West Burlington straight sets last night by scores of 25-16, 25-14, and 25-12. Kaylee Webb was a force at the net, finishing the night.

0: to the Hawk Invitational last night, and the hosts swept the meet with the boys' team beating Keokuk by 19 points, and the girls' team besting Van Buren County by 14 points. On the boys' side, Drake Newton of Central Lee led the charge with a time of 17 minutes and 58 seconds, while Van Buren County's Landry Loeffler grabbed 6th place with a mark of 19 minutes and 38 seconds. New London and Winfrey Mountain Union took 7th and 8th place respectively, as Joe Riggard nabbed 23rd place for the Tigers, with Braden Klein of the Wolves claiming 27th place. For the girls' race, Aubrey Bunnell cruised to the gold medal for the Hawks with a time of 21 minutes and 24 seconds, which is over 30 seconds faster than 2nd place. Van Buren County's Kaylee Snowgren placed just outside the podium with a time of 22 minutes and 57 seconds. New London's Ireland Kelly finished at 26th place to lead the Tigers. The Tim Lamb Invitational will take place tomorrow, September 17th, with Columbus, Danville, Fairfield, Minneapolis, Mount Pleasant, Notre Dame, West Burlington, Central Lee, New London, Van Buren County, Waco, Washington, and Winfrey Mountain Union participating at 4:30 p.m. For high school football, Mount Pleasant will try the Central DeWitt on Friday, September 18th at 7:30 p.m. KILJ 105.5 FM, KILJ.com will be on the call to pregame show at 7:15 p.m. Washington will face off against Oskaloosa on Friday at 7:30 p.m. on the road. West Burlington Notre Dame will head to Minneapolis on Friday with kickoff at 7 p.m. Fairfield will attempt to bounce back in their homecoming matchup against Knoxville on Friday at 7:30 p.m. Danville will welcome Van Buren County to town for their homecoming on Friday at 7 p.m. Waco will head to Fremont Mills on Friday at 7 p.m. Winfrey Mountain Union will attempt to get back into the WinCom on Friday at Wayne with kickoff at 7 p.m. Central Lee will host West Liberty on Friday at 7 p.m. And Columbus will take on North Lynn at home on Friday at 7 p.m. Moving on to high school girls tennis, the Southeast Conference Tournament is slated to start today at Burlington. Over at Southeastern Community College, the volleyball team will look to bounce back tonight against Iowa Central Community College at 6 p.m. on the road. And the women's soccer team will play Madison College on the road tonight at 4 p.m. While the men's team will square off against Central Community College of Columbus on Saturday, September 19th at 3:30 p.m. at home. For college football, number 18 Iowa will remain at home in the faceoff against UNI on Saturday, September 19th at 3 p.m. KILJ 105.5 FM will have the call. And Iowa State will attempt to bounce back with a home matchup against Bowling Green on Saturday at 11 a.m. KILJ 98.5 FM and AM 1130 will be on the call. And it's on time for this day in sports history. In 1869, Tom Morris Jr. scored the first hole-in-one in the Open Championship. In 1924, St. Louis Cardinals future Baseball Hall of Fame first baseman Jim Bottomley sets the MLB all-time single-game RBI record of 12 in a 17-3 rout of the Brooklyn Robins. And in 1950, the Cleveland Browns play their first NFL game, beating Philadelphia 35-10. It's September 16th, I'm Slayton Swords, and that was the sports.
1: Hogs are mixed, soybeans, corn, and cattle are lower. I'm John Perkins with a Brownfield Market Update. Speed wins. That's why Stein is focused on delivering higher-yielding genetics faster than the competition, and why they release more new Enlist E3 lines than any other company. Soybeans and corn are down on profit-taking and a decline in crude oil. November beans are two lower at 13.16 and three quarters. January is down two at 13.33 and a quarter. March corn's down 4.5 at 5.31 and a quarter. That's December that's down 4.5 at 5.31 and a quarter. March is 4.75 lower at 5.45 and a half. Cattle are down ahead of widespread direct business. December lives 2.05 lower at 2.21.30. And October feeders are down three at 3.30.85. Hogs are mixed, oversold, but with some concerns about pork demand. October's down 5 at 79.05. December leans up 32 at 69.97. John Perkins, Brownfield.
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5: The New London Homecoming Celebration continues tonight with a homecoming parade at 6 p.m. Royalty candidates and families will be introduced, and the king and queen will be crowned at 7:15 p.m. on the track. Little Kids Cheer Camp is going to be at 7:30 p.m. Junior versus Senior Boys Volleyball is at 7:45 p.m. And then the round out the night on the field at 8:30 p.m. It's the girls' Powder Puff football game. 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
1: today.
0: Otherwise, cloudy skies expected. Highs level off around 73. East winds 5 to 10 miles per hour. Cloudy skies expected tonight. Chance of thunderstorms. Lows around 65. I'm meteorologist Paul Trombley. Currently 64.

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0: Hogs are mixed. Soybeans, cattle, and corn are lower. I'm John Perkins with a Brownfield Market Update. Stein's devotion to innovation means you can count on them to provide you the best products, get you higher yields, and more profitability. Stein has yield. Soybeans and corn are down on harvest pressure. November's three lower at 1315 and three quarters. January's down 2 3/4 at 1332.5. December corn's 4 3/4 lower at 531. March is down 4.5 at 545 3/4. Live and feeder cattle are lower ahead of this week's direct trade. October live's down 72 at 219.97. December's 152 lower at 221.85. October feeders are down $1.97 at 331.87. And hogs are mixed on spread trade and short covering. October is back to steady at $79.07. December leans up 35 at 70. Crude oil continues to trade sharply lower. John Perkins, Brownfield.
1: That pallet of pavers collecting dust? The beginnings of a garden? Those stray fence posts? Are you haunted by half-finished projects on your land? John Deere is here to say, not anymore. Our compact tractors allow you to swap implements easily, and with the right tools, those projects can get finished for good.
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4: Chance of thunderstorms
5: today.
4: Otherwise, cloudy skies expected. High temperatures reach up to 73. Easterly winds, 5 to 10 miles per hour. Cloudy skies expected tonight. Chance of thunderstorms. Lows level off around 65. I'm meteorologist Paul Trombley. Right now, 64.

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1: USDA Undersecretary for Farm Production and Conservation, Richard Fordyce, says that cover crops are becoming a bigger part of agriculture in the country.
3: There continues to be a pretty good-sized interest in cover crops, implementing cover crops, continuing to use cover crops in their cropping systems.
1: According to the survey, 68% of producers surveyed planted cover crops last year. An additional 16% of producers say they utilize cover crops in some years. One out of three producers planting cover crops use it as a source of livestock forage, says Fordyce.
3: Depending on when they're established in the fall, producers can get some grazing capacity out of those cover crops in the fall. Once those cover crops green up in the spring, the ability to graze those for a period of time, and certainly it's not a long time, but that can help a livestock producer maybe stretch out their hay supply or just be an alternative source of forage.
1: That was USDA Undersecretary for Farm Production and Conservation, Richard Fordyce. 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
1: There is word that the Fed could hike interest rates 0.25% today. Daria Albinger takes a look at what it could mean for consumers.
2: This is a good time to start paying down credit card debt. Carrying a balance will become more expensive, and you should notice that increase on your statements in the next 2 to 6 months. If you're thinking about buying a car or a truck, you may want to hold for now. While current auto loans won't be affected, new ones could be more expensive. And if you're a saver, it's a good time to act. Put more money in that interest-bearing savings account or open one if you don't have one. I'm Daria Albinger.
1: If expectations are correct and the Fed does raise rates, it'll be the first time in over 3 years. The NTSB will lead the investigation into the crash of a Los Angeles news helicopter that went down while covering a fatal accident last night. Los Angeles Fire Captain Brandon Silverman says the chopper was engulfed in flames when firefighters arrived on the scene.
3: From the helicopter itself, it's pretty well destroyed, so we are going to have to go through the rubble. We couldn't even see a tail number.
1: The chopper was providing news coverage for KNBC and sister station Telemundo 52 when it crashed between two commercial buildings in Chatsworth, killing the pilot and a reporter, as well as a person on the ground. Before the crash, the helicopter's occupants were reporting on a collision involving an SUV and a Metro bus that killed three people and injured several others. The majority of Americans believe AI could destroy humanity. A new Politico survey shows that nearly 2 in 3 Americans are concerned artificial intelligence could pose grave risks to the future of mankind. This after several current and former AI company employees have warned about the dangers of the technology. Parts of the Ohio Valley are in the bullseye of today's flash flood threat. A corridor spanning from northern Illinois to the Indiana-Ohio border is set to get hit with rain, with the heaviest downpours expected to pick up through the morning and afternoon. Parts of central and southern Iowa and northern Missouri could also get hit today. I'm Chris Caraggio.
4: The war in Iran reportedly cost about $246 million per day in its first 5 months. Tammy Trujillo has details.
5: The nonpartisan Congressional Budget Office released a report estimating the war with Iran cost the U.S. over $38 billion from late February to early August and could cost up to $3 billion for each additional month. The report said over half that cost has come from replacing all the munitions used in the fighting. The war has also led to higher fuel prices around the world. I'm Tammy Trujillo.
1: Retail sales were up 1.2% in August over July, the biggest increase in 5 months. Gasoline stations saw the biggest jump in spending at just over 3%, according to numbers out today from the Census Bureau. Higher prices contributed to the strong retail sales number, but weren't solely responsible. Excluding gas, automobiles, restaurants, and building materials, sales were up 1.4%, a full percent higher than forecasters predicted. Los Angeles County prosecutors did not seek the death penalty in the case against Nick Reiner. L.A. County District Attorney Nathan Hochman announced the decision at a news conference yesterday. He said he spoke with the Reiner family and considered mitigating and aggravating factors in the case. Reiner's accused of killing his parents, filmmaker Rob Reiner and Michelle Reiner, in December. Nick Reiner has pleaded not guilty and faces life in prison without parole if convicted. A new large survey shows simple treatments may be the best when it comes to dealing with knee arthritis pain issues. Michael Kastner has more.
6: A survey in China of more than 10,000 people in the open access journal PLOS-1 found knee braces were very effective, as well as exercise. Also, hydrotherapy involving treatments in warm water worked well for reducing pain. Ultrasound ranked near the bottom. The study's author suggests that findings could influence future guidelines to focus on safer, lower-cost interventions. I'm Michael Kastner.
1: I'm Chris Caraggio.
7: Here's your KILJ forecast for Southeast Iowa. Daytime highs approaching 73 today under overcast skies with a chance of thunderstorms. Winds out of the east, 5 to 10 miles per hour. Cloudy skies expected again tonight. Chance of thunderstorms. Lows dip down to about 65. Cloudy skies expected tomorrow. Chance for storms. High of 80. Low 80s Friday and Saturday with thunderstorms both days. I'm meteorologist Paul Frombly. Currently, it's 66 degrees.

0: get so lonely, baby. Well, they're so lonely. They'll be so lonely they could die.
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Here's your KILJ forecast for Southeast Iowa. Chance for storms today. Otherwise cloudy. High of 73. Easterly winds 5 to 10 miles per hour. Cloudy skies expected again tonight. Chance of thunderstorms. Lows dip down to about 65. Chance of thunderstorms tomorrow. Highs level off around 80. Overcast. Temperatures a bit above average Friday and Saturday with highs in the low 80s. Thunderstorms possible both days. I'm meteorologist Paul Trombley. Right now, it's 66 degrees.

I myself again. I pick the pieces off the floor, put my heart on the shelf again. He'll never hurt me.

0: I'm Tom O'Donnell. My family's story is one of service. My ancestor found a home in America, a home he was willing to fight for, serving the Union in the Civil War. My grandfather served in World War I. My father served in World War II. I carry that legacy with me as I meet veterans and military families across Southeast Iowa. Their service reminds me that we all have a role to play in making Iowa stronger, supporting our public schools and standing up for our rural hospitals. Join us. Vote O'Donnell for a stronger rural Iowa. Vote November 3rd.
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5: Chance for storms
6: today.
5: Otherwise, cloudy skies expected. Highs level off around 73. East winds 5 to 10 miles per hour. Cloudy skies expected tonight. Chance of thunderstorms. Lows around 65. I'm meteorologist Paul Trombley. Currently 66.

0: I'm Brent Barnett with Ag News headlines on Brownfield. The Senate Ag Committee is scheduled to vote again on the Farm Bill on Wednesday, and the South Dakota Farmers Union president expects it to advance. However, Doug Somke says the path forward beyond the committee could be challenging.
1: I guess the best thing we can hope for is after they get the, you know, whatever it is they bring together, that by the time midterms hit, we better be ready to hit the iron when it's hot, and, you know, so we don't end off somewhere over in left field.
0: Selecting the right seed variety to maximize return on investment in 2027. Brownfield's Kellen Haviken has more from Husker Harvest Days.
2: Agronomist Trey Stevens with Beck's Hybrid says seed selection is one of the most important decisions, especially when margins are tight.
3: Finding out hybrids that fit your management style is where you're going to find that extra yield. And also just not forgetting about, like, you know, the things that happen this year when you're making your decisions next year.
2: He says in some cases it could be more economical to spend more dollars up front.
3: Yeah, I did have bad tar spot, and I can really only afford to spray one time. I need to make sure I'm investing in a hybrid that has a good tar spot score.
2: As for soybeans, Stevens tells Brownfield.
3: And what's been the most successful passes you made with your herbicides? I know that we often talk about both platforms yield the same, but if we're going over the field more times with one program or the other due to just herbicides not working, I'd really consider what that looks like on your operation. That's a place where you can save money.
2: From Grand Island, Nebraska, I'm Kellen Haviken for Brownfield.
0: The USDA has announced a new plan to chart a path forward for American renewable energy. Ag Secretary Brooke Rollins says the plan has four key pillars, starting with efforts to increase on-road ethanol blending.
4: USDA will identify breakthrough markets like in Latin America and Southeast Asia. They are prime for E10 adoption.
0: I'm Brent Barnett with Brownfield Ag News Headlines.

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0: Revenge is on the minds of number 7 Mount Pleasant as they make the voyage north to face off against Central DeWitt this Friday night. The Panthers will be bringing an opportunistic defense that forced 7 turnovers and shut out Oskaloosa last week, while the Sabres lean on Cooper Small to handle the rock. Can Mount Pleasant spoil Central DeWitt's homecoming? 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Bring a date. Get some punch. The Panthers are crashing the dance.
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0: Chance of thunderstorms
1: today.
0: Otherwise, cloudy skies expected. High temperatures reach up to 73. Easterly winds 5 to 10 miles per hour. Cloudy skies expected tonight. Chance of thunderstorms. Lows level off around 65. I'm meteorologist Paul Trombley. Currently, it's 66 degrees.

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3: Radio Iowa. I'm Dar Danielson. Iowa Congressman Zach Nunn and Congresswoman Marinette Miller Meeks are among the seven Republicans who joined Democrats to pass a war powers resolution in the U.S. House that would limit President Trump's authority to continue military action in Iran. Nunn represents a third district and says Iowa's already paid a devastating price in the conflict, with two Iowa service members killed in Kuwait. Marinette Miller Meeks represents the first congressional district and says President Trump needs to present a plan for ending the war to Congress and the American people. Republican Congresswoman Ashley Hinton and Republican Congressman Randy Feenstra voted against the plan. The Des Moines School Board has voted to give Interim Superintendent Matt Smith the job permanently. Smith was named the Interim Superintendent almost a year ago when former Superintendent Ian Roberts was arrested by ICE.
4: I will certainly implement my style, which is to be very collaborative.
3: Former Superintendent Ian Roberts was sentenced to 2 years in prison after pleading guilty to lying about being a citizen and illegally possessing guns. Radio Iowa, I'm Dar Danielson.
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6: 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He voted with the radical left for taxpayer-funded sex change surgery. He even supports biological men in girls' bathrooms. Liberal Josh Turek. Gone half the time, wrong the other half.
8: I'm Ashley Hinson, candidate for U.S. Senate, and I approve this message.
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5: This is information from around the world on KILJ.
9: The Federal Reserve is widely expected to raise rates for the first time in over 3 years. Analysts project the central bank will hike rates a quarter percentage point in a bid to bring down inflation. This comes as new data from the Consumer Price Index out on Friday showed annual inflation still well above the central bank's 2% target. A news helicopter crashed and killed three people while it was covering a deadly bus crash in Los Angeles yesterday. Three people were killed when an SUV slammed into the side of a Metro bus. The chopper was providing news coverage for KNBC and sister station Telemundo 52. When it went down, killing the pilot and a reporter along with a pedestrian on the ground. Witness Zarin Sevenesian saw the helicopter go down.
10: It was swaying, and then all of a sudden, it was just getting lower and lower and lower.
9: The NTSB and FAA are investigating. Charlie Kirk's family is taking a step towards possible legal action against Utah Valley University. The family accuses the school of failing to prevent Kirk's killing. The family said through a series of stunning failures and reckless decisions, the UVU parties created a foreseeable danger to Charlie. Kirk was killed by a gunman who opened fire from a rooftop while Kirk spoke to a crowd of thousands. Attorney General Todd Blanche says President Trump is within his rights to criticize Supreme Court justices. NBC's Gabe Gutierrez reports it comes after the high court yesterday shot down Trump's appeal to restrict mail-in voting.
11: The president on social media blasting what he calls the court's bad decision, complaining it took too long to issue. The president also singling out his own appointees, writing, "These are not the people I interviewed to serve on the United States Supreme Court."
9: Speaking to reporters from the White House Rose Garden yesterday, Blanche confirmed Trump is very frustrated with some of the justices, but he said the president has the right to share those frustrations with the American people, and this won't be the last time he does so. The House has passed a measure requiring AM radio in every new vehicle. The act requires passenger cars to have free AM radio access and also requires a clear disclosure if a vehicle made before the new rule does not have AM radio. It now has to clear the Senate before heading to President Trump's desk. I'm Chris Caraggio. The pain at the pump is increasing for Americans. AAA says the national average for regular gas today is $4.36 a gallon. That's up 4 cents from yesterday. Drivers in California are paying the most at $6.04 a gallon. Traders on the prediction market Kalshi say there's an over 70% chance the average will surpass $4.60 by the end of this year. AAA also reports record high diesel prices, which is directly driving up inflation. Experts say the increases are being driven by economic uncertainty created by the war with Iran. More Americans are afraid that a robot or a computer program could replace them at work. Rory O'Neill reports.
12: The cost of owning and operating a brand new car tops $12,800 a year, or more than $1,000 a month. AAA says add up the price of the car, the financing, gas, maintenance, and insurance, and it gets pricey. Depreciation is another big factor, which is especially high in electric sedans. Hybrids were considered the most consistently lower-cost alternative to gas-powered vehicles. I'm Rory O'Neill.
9: The judge from the Lindsey Clancy murder trial is indefinitely sealing the names of the jurors due to safety. The Massachusetts woman admitted to killing her three children in 2023, but argued postpartum psychosis made her not criminally responsible. The jury failed to return a verdict, resulting in a mistrial. NBC is boosting security at the Today Show studio after a string of recent incidents. Tammy Trujillo reports.
13: In July, police arrested an intruder who allegedly broke into a secure area near the Manhattan studio and confronted host Craig Melvin using a racial slur. It also follows the separate case of Savannah Guthrie's mother Nancy's abduction from her home in Arizona in February. Page Six first reported the changes, citing unnamed insiders who said the safety updates were long overdue and have made staffers feel safer already. I'm Tammy Trujillo.
9: I'm Chris Caraggio.
5: 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Direct cash cattle trade activity has been quiet all week. Bids have resurfaced at $224 live in the south and $342 to $350 stressed in the north. Asking prices haven't been established across cattle country. Significant trade volume will likely hold out until the end of the week. Box beef was lower at midday with weak demand for moderate offerings. Choice down 3 cents at $376.05. Select was 59 cents lower at $355.77. At the Kingsville Livestock Auction in Missouri, compared to the most recent sale, steers were $10 to $20 higher. Some calves sold up to $30 higher. Heifers were firm to $10 higher. The USDA says supply was heavy and included a nice run of yearlings. Demand was good. Medium and large one feeder steer, 650 to 699 pounds, brought $384 to $410. Medium and large one feeder heifer, 652 to 691 pounds, brought $343 to $375.
14: $5. Cash hogs are lower at midday with solid negotiated purchases. Processors are moving needed numbers at their pace. With leverage, that's an easier task. The industry continues to monitor supplies of market-ready hogs and hog weights. Demand remains crucial to the market, and while there are some bright spots in some areas, there are lingering concerns about long-term demand strength. Barrows and gilts at the National Daily Direct are down 237 with a weighted average of 89.92. Both the Iowa, Minnesota, and the Western Corn Belt were 98 cents lower with weighted averages of 82.98. Butcher hog prices at the Midwest cash markets are $2 lower at $62. At Illinois, slaughter sows were steady with moderate demand for moderate offerings at $43 to $55. Barrows and gilts were steady with moderate demand for moderate offerings at $55 to $65. And pork values were higher at midday, up $1.48 at $88.98. Bellies were up sharply. I'm Megan Grebner for Brownfield.
15: This is Alan Weber with Wells Fargo Advisors on this Wednesday, September 16th, 2026, with the Midday Market Report. Stocks are slightly higher on Wednesday ahead of today's Federal Open Market Committee policy decision, with the Federal Reserve widely expected to raise its policy rate by 25 basis points. Investors will also be watching for the release of Fed's updated summary of economic projections and Chair Kevin Warsh's post-meeting press conference. Meanwhile, economic releases include August retail sales and import prices. The Dow is up 29 points, while the S&P 500 is up 31 in market action. U.S. equities were lower on Tuesday as oil prices continued rising, and the New York Fed's Empire State Manufacturing Survey showed the headline General Business Conditions Index declined more than anticipated, falling to 7.6 in September. The Dow was down 0.6%, while the tech-heavy NASDAQ composite fell 0.8%. The S&P 500 decreased 0.5%, with 9 of 11 sectors finishing in negative territory. The energy sector was the top performer, rising 2.3%, while the consumer discretionary sector was the top performer, bottom performer, falling 1.8%. On the data front, the Mortgage Bankers Association's gauge of mortgage applications declined by 4.1% for the week ending September 11th versus the prior week's decrease of 2.7%. Retail sales are expected to have risen 0.8% month over month in August versus the prior month's decrease of 0.6%. While retail sales excluding autos are forecasted to have risen 0.6% month over month versus the prior month's decrease of 0.3%. Import prices are expected to have increased by 0.5% month over month and 6.6% year over year in August versus the prior month's decrease of 0.4% and increase of 5.9% respectively. Meanwhile, export prices are expected to have increased 0.6% month over month and 8.9% year over year in August versus the prior month's decrease of 1.3% and increase of 8.2% respectively. The New York Fed will release their business leaders survey for September, with the headline business activity index expected to fall to negative 2.2 from the prior month's 0.5. Business inventories are expected to have increased 0.8% month over month in July versus the prior month's little change. The National Association of Home Builders Housing Market Index is forecasted to have decreased to 34 for September from the prior month's 35. The Department of Energy's measure of crude oil inventories is expected to have decreased by 1.5 million barrels for the week ending September 11 versus the prior week's decrease of 391,000. Over in commodities, West Texas Intermediate crude oil is 2.1% lower at $103.59 a barrel, retracing some of this week's gains. In the metals complex, gold is 1.3% higher at $4,347.32 an ounce, despite a strengthening U.S. dollar. Over in bonds, Treasury yields are lower on Wednesday. The yield on the 10-year note is down 1 basis point to 4.99%, while the 30-year bond yield is down 2 basis points to 5.35%. The yield on the 2-year note, which is more sensitive to changes in monetary policy, is down 1 basis point to 4.65%. And in the auction space, the U.S. Treasury is set to issue $72 billion in 17-week bills. This has been Alan Weber reporting from Wells Fargo Advisors at 101 South Cherry Street in Mount Pleasant.
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5: A former Fairfield High School teacher has pleaded guilty to charges involving a juvenile student. Vannon Rusty Crabtree Jr., age 58, of Richland, entered written guilty pleas to felony grooming and aggravated misdemeanor sexual exploitation by a school employee. The sexual exploitation charge was reduced from a felony as part of a plea agreement. The case began after Fairfield police investigated allegations of inappropriate social media contact between Crabtree and a student. A separate charge of lascivious acts with a minor was dismissed in August because of insufficient evidence. Prosecutors plan to request consecutive sentences totaling 7 years, while Crabtree is expected to seek a 5-year sentence. The final sentence will be determined by the court. Sentencing is scheduled for November 9th at the Jefferson County Courthouse in Fairfield. Crabtree will also be required to register as a sex offender and serve a 10-year special sentence following his prison term. A Burlington woman faces multiple felony charges following an investigation into alleged embezzlement from a local construction business. The Burlington Police Department says Sherry Crow, age 57, was arrested Friday following a 2-month investigation. Court documents allege Crow wrote unauthorized checks to herself and Crow Contracting Service while working as a secretary for G&B Construction. The business owner reported discovering the activity after learning the company's checking account was overdrawn. Investigators identified 110 checks totaling $58,824. Court documents allege Crow used a rubber stamp bearing the owner's signature and that ATM surveillance recorded her depositing several checks. Crow is charged with first-degree theft, ongoing criminal conduct, and 8 counts of forgery. She was taken to the Des Moines County Correctional Center, and as a reminder, a charge is merely an accusation, and Crow is presumed innocent unless proven guilty. A Washington man was arrested Tuesday evening after police responded to a report of what was described as an unsafe situation. According to the Washington County Communications call log, Washington police responded shortly after 5:40 yesterday evening to the 1000 block of West Madison Street. Police arrested Travis Ryan Ewalt, age 26 of Washington, on charges of violation of a no-contact order, second offense domestic abuse assault, and first-degree harassment. No additional details about the circumstances were provided in the call log. An Illinois woman was taken to the Henry County Jail yesterday evening following a traffic stop in Washington County. The Washington County Sheriff's Office reports a deputy stopped a vehicle shortly before 9 p.m. near Highway 218 and East Columbus Street in Crawfordsville. During the stop, deputies arrested Dawn Michelle Johnson, age 44, of Illinois, on a Henry County warrant for failure to appear on a speeding matter. The warrant carried a $300 cash-only bond. Johnson was turned over to the Henry County authorities and transported to the Henry County Jail. And again, a charge is merely an accusation. A defendant is presumed innocent unless proven guilty. The Mount Pleasant School Board took no action Monday night following extensive discussion of a proposed 5-year media and broadcasting agreement with HedgePost LLC, doing business as Amplify MP. The complete 3-phase project would cost approximately $575,000. That includes $175,000 for live streaming equipment at the high school gym and Maple Leaf Athletic Complex, a $300,000 football video board, a $75,000 gym projection system, and $25,000 in equipment at the chapel. The district would own the permanent infrastructure, while Amplify MP would produce and staff broadcasts of covered home varsity events. The agreement would give the company exclusive rights to distribute complete video broadcasts, while continuing to permit traditional radio, audio, and news coverage. Activities Director Scott Lamb said the current football school scoreboard is aging, and potential donors have expressed interest in a replacement. The board asked Lamb to determine how much community funding may be available. Board members questioned committing district money before completing a long-range facilities plan. They also raised concerns about Amplify MP's limited operating history, cybersecurity, copyright restrictions, technology lifespan, and continuing costs for internet service, software, and upgrades. Supporters said the project could improve the experience for spectators and provide students with opportunities in video production, marketing, and other media work. The board is expected to continue reviewing the proposal with a possible vote October 12th.
17: Iowa Secretary of State Paul Pate is encouraging eligible voters to begin making plans for the November 3rd general election. Iowans may vote by mail, cast an absentee ballot in person, or vote at their polling place on Election Day. Absentee voting begins Wednesday, October 14th. That is also the first day county auditors may mail ballots to voters who have requested them. Requests for mailed absentee ballots must reach the voter's county auditor by 5 p.m. Monday, October 19th. In-person absentee voting at county auditor's offices continues through Monday, November 2nd. Completed absentee ballots must reach the county auditor by 8 p.m. on Election Day. The U.S. Postal Service recommends mailing ballots at least 1 week before the election to allow time for delivery. Polls will be open from 7 a.m. until 8 p.m. Tuesday, November 3rd, and absentee ballot request forms, registration information, and other election resources are available through the state's official Voter Ready website. The Des Moines County Humane Society is moving forward with plans for a larger animal shelter. The organization has purchased the former Horse and Hound Country Store property at 3620 Flint Ridge Drive in Burlington. The Humane Society says its current facility on North Roosevelt Avenue has become too small for the number of animals and services it accommodates. The newly purchased property includes additional land for a larger facility and possible future expansion. Community fundraising will be needed to complete the project. During 2025, the Humane Society found homes for 125 dogs and 350 cats. It also reunited 173 dogs and 13 cats with their owners. A fundraising car show is planned for September 27th at West Burlington Community Park. The event will include adoptable dogs, food, and a silent auction. And now for a look at our notices of death in the area. Susan Diane Hines, age 60, of Bonaparte, passed away Sunday, September 13th. A visitation for family and friends will be from 10 to 11 a.m. on Sunday at the Bonaparte United Church in Bonaparte. Funeral services celebrating her life will follow at 11 a.m. Burial will be at the Bonaparte Cemetery. The Beaner Funeral Home in Fairfield is honored to care for the family of Susan Hines. Michael Ellsworth Parker, age 73, of Rome, passed away Monday, September 14th. Arrangements are pending at the Elliott Chapel of New London for Michael Parker. Stephen Ray Hole, Steve Hole, age 60, of Donelson, passed away Tuesday, September 15th. A visitation will be held from noon to 7 on Monday, September 21st, at the Schmitz Funeral Home in Donelson, where the family will receive friends from 5 to 7 p.m. A funeral service will be held at 10:30 in the morning next

0: Thursday at 4 p.m. Family and friends are invited to come together, please dress casually, to share memories and honor his life. Refreshments and light appetizers will be served. 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Memorial service will be held tomorrow morning at 10:30 at the Findlay Chapel United Methodist Church. Burial will follow in the Findlay Cemetery. The Olson Yoder Funeral Home and Crematory is caring for Ernie and his family. Online condolences may be left at olsonyoderfh.com for Ernie Bright. Michael Corey, age 78 of Morning Sun, passed away Sunday, September 6th. A celebration of life for Michael will be held at 11 a.m. on Thursday at the Oakville Christian Church. Burial will follow in the Elmwood Cemetery, Morning Sun. Sympathy notes may be left for the family at sandhfuneralservice.com in memory of Michael Corey. Robert Kenneth Nichols, Jr., age 82, known to family and friends as Squabby, passed away Wednesday, September 9th. A service celebrating his life will be held Friday at 11 a.m. at the Centenary United Methodist Church in Morning Sun, with a family visitation being held Thursday from 4 to 6 p.m. also at the church. The Snyder and Hollenbaugh Funeral and Cremation Services is handling arrangements. Online condolences may be left for the family at sandhfuneralservice.com in memory of Robert Nichols, Jr., also known as Squabby. Edith Arlene Evans Hemmings, age 94 of rural Farmington, passed away Monday, September 14th at her home. A visitation will be held from noon until 6 p.m. tomorrow at the Schmitz Funeral Home in Farmington, with the family not present. The family will receive friends from 9:30 in the morning to 10:30 in the morning Friday, with a funeral service to be held at 10:30 at the First Baptist Church in Farmington. The Schmitz Funeral Home of Farmington is assisting the family with arrangements. Online condolences may be made to the family at schmitzfuneralhomes.com in memory of Edith Hemmings. Elmer Ernest Ernie Reapy, age 87 of Fairfield, passed away September 2nd. Visitation for family and friends will be Saturday from 12:30 to 1:30 at the First Lutheran Church in Fairfield. A benevolent and protective order of Elks service will begin at 1:45 in the afternoon, and a memorial service celebrating his life will begin at 2. The Beener Funeral Home in Fairfield is assisting the family of Ernie Reapy. That's a look at our Southeast Iowa information. For full stories, head to KILJ.com. I'm Allison Jacobs. Have a great day.
1: Hundreds of billions of your tax dollars gone, stolen by fraudsters in far-left-run cities. Washington looks the other way, and the mainstream media does too. These fraudsters are going after our most vulnerable. Programs meant for kids, veterans, and families who need help. Criminals game the system, while Washington elites and the media allow it to happen. But 24-year Army veteran Marionette Miller Meeks has had enough. Marionette is fighting back with tough legislation that will eliminate fraud, cut wasteful spending, and hold every single fraudster accountable, no matter who they are or where they live. Marionette knows how hard Iowa families work and sacrifice for what they have. Their money deserves to be protected. 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
3: 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So I went looking for who's actually talking about bringing those costs down. One name kept coming up: Josh

0: Turek. He's got my vote. I'm just tired of doing this math.
1: Paid for by One for All Committee, oneforallcommittee.org, which is responsible for the content of this ad. 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
2: It's September 16th. I'm Slayton Swords, and it's time for the sports summer with high school volleyball. Mount Pleasant got to celebrate senior night in style after defeating Fort Madison in four sets last night by scores of 25-12, 25-14, 24-26, and 25-20. Although it was a freshman that made her mark for the Panthers, as Peyton Duplessis tapped 16 assists, 11 kills, 6 aces, and a block in the winning effort. Panther head coach Alicia Schrader was happy Duplessis could exhibit all of her skills last night.
3: She's a very fun player, able to really do anything, and she's so controlled, a great setter. And people don't know it sometimes that she's also an amazing hitter, which is why we do what we do and why we we have a 6-2, because I have two setters that can set the ball, and we have two great hitters. So we definitely want to use them in both places.
2: Each senior had their moment as Jenna Schwartz finished tonight with 7 kills and 3 blocks. Brianna White clocked 5 kills, and Paige Newton added 15 digs and 7 assists to the effort. Coach Schrader highlighted each of their skills after the game.
3: Oh, man, they're such a fun group. Great teammates, great leaders. Jenna has been so fun. I mean, I think she's improved so much from last year, and she's just they're all a huge part of our team, obviously, but Jenna is hard to stop in the middle, and her blocking is huge. Paige's serve receive is so money, and then Bree's obviously a great outside hitter, and her control tonight was really, really fun to see. She's really coming along on her off-speed shots.
2: Fairfield was swept by number 13 Burlington last night by scores of 25-15, 25-16, and 25-15. Lexi Mast tallied 12 assists in the losing effort. The Panthers and Trojans will travel to Ottumwa on Saturday, September 19th, for a tournament. Washington squashed Keokuk in straight sets last night. The Demons and Danville will make the trip to West Liberty on Saturday for an invitational. Number 3 Holy Trinity Catholic dominated New London last night, allowing only 22 total points and a match sweep. The Tigers will hit the road to play Van Buren County tomorrow, September 17th, at 7 p.m. Minneapolis upended Central Lee last night in four sets by scores of 25-20, 25-12, 19-25, and 25-11. Addie Steffener stuffed a stat sheet with 27 assists, 8 kills, and 5 aces for the Bullets, while Briley Cook had her own busy night with 9 assists, 10 kills, and 3 aces for the Hawks. Minneapolis will host Holy Trinity Catholic tomorrow at 7 p.m., Central Lee will face off against number 12 Burlington Notre Dame tomorrow at 7 p.m. on the road. Van Buren County fell to West Burlington straight sets last night by scores of 25-16, 25-14, and 25-12. Kaylee Webb was a force at the net, finishing the night with 23 kills for the Falcons. Winfrey Mountain Union handled Columbus last night in a sweep. Tatum Wolfking collected 7 kills and an ace in the loss. The Wildcats will play Pekin at home tomorrow at 7 p.m. Waco took down Lone Tree in straight sets last night by scores of 25-22, 25-23, and 25-19. The Warriors will venture over the Winfrey Mountain Union tomorrow at 7 p.m., and Wapello will host Hillcrest Academy tomorrow at 7:30 p.m. Moving on to high school cross country, Central Lee hosted the Hawk Invitational last night, and the hosts swept the meet with the boys' team beating Keokuk by 19 points, and the girls' team besting Van Buren County by 14 points. On the boys' side, Drake Newton of Central Lee led the charge with a time of 17 minutes and 58 seconds, while Van Buren County's Landry Loeffler grabbed 6th place with a mark of 19 minutes and 38 seconds. New London and Winfrey Mountain Union took 7th and 8th place respectively, as Joe Riggard nabbed 23rd place for the Tigers, with Braden Klein of the Wolves claiming 27th place. For the girls' race, Aubrey Bunnell cruised to the gold medal for the Hawks with a time of 21 minutes and 24 seconds, which is over 30 seconds faster than 2nd place. Van Buren County's Kaylee Snowgren placed just outside the podium with a time of 22 minutes and 57 seconds. New London's Ireland Kelly finished at 26th place to lead the Tigers. The Tim Lamb Invitational will take place tomorrow, September 17th, with Columbus, Danville, Fairfield, Minneapolis, Mount Pleasant, Notre Dame, West Burlington, Central Lee, New London, Van Buren County, Waco, Washington, and Winfrey Mountain Union participating at 4:30 p.m. For high school football, Mount Pleasant will try the Central DeWitt on Friday, September 18th at 7:30 p.m. KILJ 105.5 FM, KILJ.com will be on the call to the pregame show at 7:15 p.m. Washington will face off against Oskaloosa on Friday at 7:30 p.m. on the road. West Burlington Notre Dame will head to Minneapolis on Friday with kickoff at 7 p.m. Fairfield will attempt to bounce back in their homecoming matchup against Knoxville on Friday at 7:30 p.m. Danville will welcome Van Buren County to town for their homecoming on Friday at 7 p.m. Waco will head to Fremont Mills on Friday at 7 p.m. Winfrey Mountain Union will attempt to get back into the WinCom on Friday at Wayne with kickoff at 7 p.m. Central Lee will host West Liberty on Friday at 7 p.m. And Columbus will take on North Lynn at home on Friday at 7 p.m. Moving on to high school girls tennis, the Southeast Conference Tournament is slated to start today at Burlington. Over at Southeastern Community College, the volleyball team will look to bounce back tonight against Iowa Central Community College at 6 p.m. on the road. And the women's soccer team will play Madison College on the road tonight at 4 p.m. While the men's team will square off against Central Community College of Columbus on Saturday, September 19th at 3:30 p.m. at home. For college football, number 18 Iowa will remain at home in the faceoff against UNI on Saturday, September 19th at 3 p.m. KILJ 105.5 FM will have the call. And Iowa State will attempt to bounce back with a home matchup against Bowling Green on Saturday at 11 a.m. KILJ 98.5 FM and AM 1130 will be on the call. And it's on time for this day in sports history. In 1869, Tom Morris Jr. scored the first hole-in-one in the Open Championship. In 1924, St. Louis Cardinals future Baseball Hall of Fame first baseman Jim Bottomley sets the MLB all-time single-game RBI record of 12 in a 17-3 rout of the Brooklyn Robins. And in 1950, the Cleveland Browns play their first NFL game, beating Philadelphia 35-10. It's September 16th. I'm Slayton Swords, and that was the sports.

0: This is information from around the world on KILJ.
1: The Federal Reserve is widely expected to raise rates for the first time in over 3 years. Analysts project the central bank will hike rates by a quarter percentage point in a bid to bring down inflation. This comes as consumer price index data out Friday showed annual inflation still well above the central bank's 2% target. President Trump has called on Fed Chair Kevin Warsh to move in the opposite direction and lower rates instead. Warsh is expected to hold a press conference following today's announcement. Six people are dead, including those aboard a news helicopter that was covering a fatal bus accident in Los Angeles yesterday. Three people were killed when an SUV slammed into the side of a Metro bus. The chopper was providing news coverage for KNBC and sister station Telemundo 52 when it went down, killing the pilot and a reporter along with a pedestrian on the ground. Both the NTSB and FAA are investigating. The family of conservative activist Charlie Kirk is taking a step towards possible legal action against Utah Valley University.
2: In a notice of claim, the family accuses the school of failing to prevent Kirk's killing at a Turning Point USA event held on campus last September. The family said, quote, through a series of stunning failures and reckless decisions, the UVU parties created a foreseeable danger to Charlie. Kirk was killed by a gunman who opened fire from a rooftop while Kirk spoke to a crowd of thousands.
1: The claim went on to say decisions left Kirk helpless to the rooftop shooter in an assassination that could have been avoided. Ozzy Osbourne and Black Sabbath's final concert finally has set a release date for October 28th, now titled Ozzy and Black Sabbath, Back to the Beginning. The movie will be in theaters worldwide. The Birmingham, UK show was filmed just 17 days before Osbourne died and was both a homecoming and a farewell to the heavy metal legend. I'm Chris Caraggio. OpenAI and the AARP will travel across the country starting today to teach older Americans how to use AI to spot scams. A report released by OpenAI estimates that over 24 million people worldwide use ChatGPT on an average day to check for possible scams. A recent study found that 76% of older adults have encountered at least one online scam. Target has a slew of new openings set for next month. The retailer previously revealed plans to open over 300 new stores by 2035, and now eight communities will see a new Target open near them. They're in Mississippi, Ohio, New York, Tennessee, Virginia, and three locations in Texas. They will all feature Starbucks cafes. This after the store opened its 2,000th location in March, and based on its own calculations, most U.S. households can find a store within 10 miles of their home. Billy Joel is giving fans a health update after undergoing brain surgery last year. Mark Mayfield fills us in.

0: During an interview with SiriusXM's The Billy Joel Channel, the singer revealed that loud concerts had been damaging his brain, so he had a shunt implanted into his brain. Said he's seen an improvement in his memory, balance, and overall ability to function. The 77-year-old musician said he's also doing physical therapy and is still recuperating. Joel was diagnosed with normal pressure hydrocephalus in May of 2025.
1: Japan now has more than 100,000 people who are at least 100 years old. That's a record high. Nearly 90% of them are women. Japanese officials released the stats this week on Respect the Age Day, a day when healthy people hitting the century mark are honored by the government. However, officials are also highlighting a rapidly declining population in the country. The country's fertility rate is at a record low of 1.14 children per woman in 2025, far below the 2.1 children needed to maintain Japan's current population. I'm Chris Caraggio.
2: Here's your KILJ forecast for Southeast Iowa. A flood watch begins at 10 p.m. tonight and continues until 10 a.m. tomorrow. Chance of thunderstorms this afternoon. Otherwise, cloudy skies expected. High temperatures reach up to 73. East winds around 5 miles per hour. Cloudy tonight. Chance for storms. Lows dip down to about 65. Chance for storms tomorrow. Highs around 80. Cloudy. I'm meteorologist Paul Trombley. Currently, it's 70 degrees.
3: Convicted child molester released from prison and just disappears. Sounds terrifying? Not to Nate Wellems. Wellems is the radical left's pick for attorney general. He never once prosecuted a criminal, and you can't trust him to keep Iowa safe. In the Iowa House, Wellems voted against mandatory monitoring for convicted sex offenders after release from prison. That's right. Wellems opposed requiring child molesters to wear electronic monitoring devices after they leave prison. Think about that. A convicted predator could move into your neighborhood, near schools, near your kids. And if Nate Wellems had his way, no one would know. No wonder Iowa law enforcement overwhelmingly opposes Wellems. Nate Wellems. Too liberal to keep Iowa safe. Paid for by Bird for Iowa.
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0: soybeans, corn, and cattle are lower, hogs are mixed. I'm John Perkins with a Brownfield Market Update. You are made for farming, and so is Stein. It's Stein Seed Company. They have decades of research dedicated to developing seed that allows you to farm the way you want to farm. Stein has yield. Soybeans are down modestly on profit-taking, technical selling, and a lower move in crude oil. The trade is watching harvest activity, expecting early rain delays in some key U.S. growing areas. Still, other areas are going to be able to make some decent progress over the near term. The U.S. and China are expected to talk trade next week in Washington, D.C. There's some early chatter that tariffs could be removed for ag trade between the world's two largest economies, but we do not know anything firm as of yet. November beans are down 3.75 at 13.15. January's 4 lower at 13.31 1/4. October bean meal's down $1.30 at 358.80. October soybean oil's down 93 points, 68.95. Corn's also down on profit-taking, technical selling, and the decline in crude. It's also monitoring the harvest, keeping a very close watch on yield results. Ethanol stocks hit a multi-month high last week, and production was steady on the week. Ethanol margins continue to look good. December corn's 5.5 lower at 5.30 1/4. March is down 5.25 at 5.45. And wheat is mixed, currently on the mostly lower side of things. Exports out of the Black Sea region continue to be heavily restricted by war. The trade is watching weather in Argentina and Australia, along with the harvest in Canada. At today's open, Statistics Canada is projecting a lower year-to-year decline in wheat production for Canada. December Chicago's 2.5 lower at 7.26. Watching the harvest, December cotton's down 14 at 84.34, but finding some technical support, November rice is up 11 at 15.89 1/2. Live and feeder cattle are down ahead of widespread direct business and Friday's USDA cattle on feed report. Bids are at 224 on the live basis and now at 345 to 348 dressed in the north, but no asking prices as of yet, and widespread trade could wait until after those on feed numbers on Friday afternoon. Placements are going to be watched very closely again this month. Box beef at middays down modestly. October lives $1.60 lower at 219.10, and December's 252 lower at 228.77. October feeders are down 215 at 331.70. November's 422 lower at 324.45. And hogs are mixed on the mostly firm side of things on spread trade and short covering. There's a little bit of limited support from the higher midday move in pork as well, but the trade wants to see that be more consistent. And cash business is down again today. October lean is 42 lower at 78.65. December is 30 higher at 69.95. We are online at brownfieldagnews.com. John Perkins, Brownfield Market Update.
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1: Here's your KILJ forecast for Southeast Iowa. A flood watch begins at 10 p.m. tonight and continues until 10 a.m. tomorrow. Overcast skies this afternoon with a chance of thunderstorms. Daytime highs approaching 73. Easterly winds around 5 miles per hour. Cloudy skies tonight. Chance of thunderstorms. Lows around 65. Chance of thunderstorms tomorrow. High of 80. Overcast skies. I'm meteorologist Paul Trombley. Right now, 70.

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Just wanted to put a bug in your ear. 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
3: Cattle and corn are lower on Wednesday morning. Soybeans are higher. Hogs are mixed. I'm John Perkins with a Brownfield Market Update. When it comes to short stature corn, it all started with Stein. For decades, they've been focused on unique hybrids to deliver top yields. Stein invented short stature corn, then they perfected it. Soybeans are up modestly this morning, are mixed mostly modestly higher, as the trade watches harvest activity, expecting early rain delays in some key U.S. growing areas. The U.S. and China are still expected to talk trade next week in Washington, D.C. Again, soybeans mixed mostly higher with some help from a higher move in bean oil after yesterday's NOPA crush numbers. November beans are up 3 at 1321 and 3 quarters. January's 3.5 higher at 1338 and 3 quarters. Corn is back to mixed but remains mostly weak. Monitoring harvest, ethanol production could be down in the week due to seasonal maintenance. December corn's back to a quarter lower at 535.5. March is down a quarter at 550. And wheat is mixed. Exports out of the Black Sea region continue to be heavily restricted by war. The trade's watching weather in Argentina and Australia, along with harvest in Canada. Statistics Canada earlier today did project a significant decline in Canadian wheat production. December Chicago's down a half at 728. Covering shorts, December cotton's up 37 at 84.85, but watching the harvest, November rice is down 7.5 at 1571. Live and feeder cattle are lower, waiting for direct business to get going. October live's down 67 at 220.02, and December's 125 lower at 222.10. October feeders are down $1.87 at 331.97. And hogs are mixed, mostly modestly higher on spread trade and short covering after the recent drop. October's 5 higher at 79.12, and December leans up 45 at 70.10. On rising domestic supplies, crude oil is lower, but there are still the supply concerns in the Middle East. Brownfield.
4: A flood watch begins at 10 p.m. tonight. Chance of thunderstorms this afternoon. Otherwise, cloudy skies expected. High temperatures reach up to 73. Winds out of the east around 5 miles per hour. I'm meteorologist Paul Trombley. Currently, it's 70 degrees.

0: This is information from around the world on KILJ.
1: The Federal Reserve is raising interest rates. WalletHub analyst Chip Lupo says Fed Chairman Kevin Warsh and his committee members were in a box and had to raise rates due to stubborn inflation.
2: I think this is more kind of a bite the bullet approach and see what happens.
1: Lupo says credit card holders only making minimum monthly payments will see an immediate impact from today's 0.25% raise. Today's announcement marks the first rate hike in 3 years. President Trump has been pushing Warsh and the Fed committee to cut interest rates. The 0.25% hike puts the new interest rate range to 3.75% to 4%. The driver involved in a deadly L.A. Metro bus crash yesterday has been arrested for murder as federal investigators probe a related news helicopter crash that killed three people. Police say the woman was driving an SUV that slammed into the bus yesterday, killing three. About 2 hours later, a helicopter providing news coverage for KNBC and sister station Telemundo 52 crashed nearby. The crash killed the pilot, a reporter, and a pedestrian. The NTSB is investigating the helicopter crash and has not yet determined a cause. Three people are charged with stealing $12 million in homeless aid and spending it on themselves. Colin McDonald, Assistant U.S. Attorney General for the National Fraud Enforcement Division, with a warning for fraudsters.
3: Your momentary fraud fling will not be worth it. Your lies and deceit will find you out. And one morning, the bell will toll for you.
1: The suspects worked for Southern California nonprofits that received government money to help homeless people. Prosecutors say they used funds for personal expenses, accepted bribes, and billed for services never provided. Two of the accused were arrested in Los Angeles. A third suspect is still at large. Every new vehicle may soon be required to have an AM radio. The House passed the AM Radio for Every Vehicle Act, whose backers say is critical during emergency situations. EV makers claim their motors cause electromagnetic interference with the signal. The bill now heads to the Senate. I'm Chris Caraggio. It's been 1 year since the Trump administration launched Operation Midway Blitz, and Illinois Governor J.B. Pritzker is discussing its impacts. Speaking yesterday in Chicago, Pritzker vowed to hold the federal agents who carried out the immigration enforcement operation in Chicago and Illinois accountable.
4: We cannot let history forget what happens when a federal government uses law enforcement to terrorize innocent people.
1: The governor added that the agents brought fear into people's homes, workplaces, schools, and streets. Thousands of arrests were made statewide after immigration raids began in September of last year, which sparked protests. After voters hit the polls yesterday in Delaware, Sarah McBride has emerged as the Democratic nominee for that state's lone U.S. House seat. The incumbent representative ran unopposed and will face Republican Joseph Arminio in her bid for re-election. Meantime, incumbent Senator Chris Coons won the Democratic primary for Senate. Delaware's the last state on the primary calendar, with the midterms set for November 3rd. The Senate has voted to move forward with the Protect College Sports Act. It's an NCAA-backed bipartisan bill that aims to set federal guidelines for the rapidly shifting landscape of college sports. Yesterday, the measure advanced on a 74-24 vote, though the legislation would still need to pass the House if it makes it through the Senate. The calendar says it's Wednesday, but it's so much more than that. Bree Tennis has details.
5: Today, we are exactly 100 days to Christmas. That's 14 weekends to plan, shop, decorate, bake, you gotta have cookies, and get the ho-ho-ho going. Anxiety Center says it's a lot of pressure, but for a less stressed holiday, early planning is the key. But more pressure as Hanukkah starts December 4th. That's in 80 days. You can insert your scream here. I'm Bree Tennis.
1: I'm Chris Caraggio.
6: Radio Iowa, I'm Darn Danielson. Iowa House members Zach Nunn and Marinette Miller-Meeks and five other Republicans joined Democrats to pass a war powers resolution in the U.S. House that would limit President Trump's authority to continue military action in Iran. Nunn says he'll not support another open-ended war, and Congress needs to authorize continued combat. Marinette Miller-Meeks says she will not vote to keep American soldiers in an open-ended war, with Iowans paying too much at the pump. Congresswoman Ashley Hinson and Congressman Randy Feenster, both Republicans, voted against the measure. The leader of a company seeking to build build a data center in Marshalltown says he'll wait out the four-month moratorium on data center construction. Amir Atifi is CEO of Swarm Systems.
7: If they are open to proceeding with the land sale the end of November when the moratorium is lifted, then we're ready to move forward as well.
6: Their offer on proposed land for the center expired last week. The Iowa DOT holding recruiting events to hire more than 500 seasonal snowplow operators for the upcoming winter. 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Radio Iowa, I'm Dar Danielson.
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10: From your Southeast Iowa Information Center, I'm Allison Jacobs. A former Fairfield High School teacher has pleaded guilty to charges involving a juvenile student. Vannon Rusty Crabtree Jr., age 58, of Richland, entered written guilty pleas to felony grooming and aggravated misdemeanor sexual exploitation by a school employee. The sexual exploitation charge was reduced from a felony as part of a plea agreement. The case began after Fairfield police investigated allegations of inappropriate social media contact between Crabtree and a student. A separate charge of lascivious acts with a minor was dismissed in August because of insufficient evidence. Prosecutors plan to request consecutive sentences totaling 7 years, while Crabtree is expected to seek a 5-year sentence. The final sentence will be determined by the court. Sentencing is scheduled for November 9th at the Jefferson County Courthouse in Fairfield. Crabtree will also be required to register as a sex offender and serve a 10-year special sentence following his prison term. A Burlington woman faces multiple felony charges following an investigation into alleged embezzlement from a local construction business. The Burlington Police Department says Sherry Crow, age 57, was arrested Friday following a 2-month investigation. Court documents allege Crow wrote unauthorized checks to herself and Crow Contracting Service while working as a secretary for G&B Construction. The business owner reported discovering the activity after learning the company's checking account was overdrawn. Investigators identified 110 checks totaling $58,824. Court documents allege Crow used a rubber stamp bearing the owner's signature and that ATM surveillance recorded her depositing several checks. Crow is charged with first-degree theft, ongoing criminal conduct, and 8 counts of forgery. She was taken to the Des Moines County Correctional Center, and as a reminder, a charge is merely an accusation, and Crow is presumed innocent unless proven guilty. A Washington man was arrested Tuesday evening after police responded to a report of what was described as an unsafe situation. According to the Washington County Communications call log, Washington police responded shortly after 5:40 yesterday evening to the 1000 block of West Madison Street. Police arrested Travis Ryan Ewalt, age 26 of Washington, on charges of violation of a no-contact order, second offense domestic abuse assault, and first-degree harassment. No additional details about the circumstances were provided in the call log. An Illinois woman was taken to the Henry County Jail yesterday evening following a traffic stop in Washington County. The Washington County Sheriff's Office reports a deputy stopped a vehicle shortly before 9 p.m. near Highway 218 and East Columbus Street in Crawfordsville. During the stop, deputies arrested Dawn Michelle Johnson, age 44, of Illinois, on a Henry County warrant for failure to appear on a speeding matter. The warrant carried a $300 cash-only bond. Johnson was turned over to the Henry County authorities and transported to the Henry County Jail. And again, a charge is merely an accusation. A defendant is presumed innocent unless proven guilty.
11: It's September 16th. I'm Slayton Swords, and it's time for the Sports Star with High School Volleyball. Mount Pleasant got to celebrate senior night in style after defeating Fort Madison in 4 sets last night. My scores are 25-12, 25-14, 24-26, and 25-20. Although it was a freshman that made her mark for the Panthers, as Peyton Duplessis tabbed 16 assists, 11 kills, 6 aces, and a block in the winning effort. Panther head coach Alicia Schrader was happy Duplessis could exhibit all of her skills last night.
12: She's a very fun player, able to really do anything, and she's so controlled, a great setter. And people don't know it sometimes that she's also an amazing hitter, which is why we do what we do and why we we have a 6-2, because I have two setters that can set the ball, and we have two great hitters. So we definitely want to use them in both places.
11: Each senior had their moment as Jenna Schwartz finished the night with 7 kills and 3 blocks. Brianna White clocked 5 kills, and Paige Newton added 15 digs and 7 assists to the effort. Coach Schrader highlighted
13: A flood watch begins at 10 p.m. tonight. Cloudy skies with fog early this afternoon with a slight chance of thunderstorms. Daytime highs approaching 72. Northeast winds around 5 miles per hour. I'm meteorologist Paul Frombly. Currently, it's 70 degrees.
14: I'm Christina Bohannon. Growing up in a mobile home in a town of 700, my dad worked construction. Drove me around in his truck, proud to show what he built. Then he got sick and they canceled his insurance. I waited tables to help out, but it wasn't enough. Washington's forgotten the hardworking people who built this country. I'm Christina Bohannon, and I'm fed up with politicians like Marionette Miller Meeks, who side with the drug companies, take their money, and jack up our prices. Marionette Miller Meeks even used taxpayer dollars to pay for a sweetheart deal on a rental home owned by a pharma lobbyist, then tried to hide it. That's gross. In Congress, I'll ban stock trading, end first-class travel on the taxpayer dime, and fight for age caps and term limits. And I'll never take a dime of corporate PAC money. I'm Christina Bohannon, running for Congress, and I approve this message because I'll never forget that I work for you. Paid for by Christina Bohannon for Congress.
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Make sure you head over to Oakland Mills on Saturday, September 19th for their second annual Fun Day at the South Shore Dam area. 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It's rain or shine. 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

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Sunrise has held a CMS 5-star rating for the past 10 consecutive years and most recently ranks 5th out of 403 nursing homes in the state. 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
3: You don't know how you're going to react to something like that until it happens. And I feel like I've been a little too calm. I don't know if it's really hit me yet. But, maybe in a couple days I'll be like, oh, wow.
1: Matthew Jackson won the prize in a Powerball double play drawing. The winning ticket was purchased for him by his father, but the family didn't realize it was a winner right away.
2: Matthew said his first hint that something big had happened came from a call from his mom.
3: My mom called me on Wednesday because the tickets are at her house normally, and she asked if she could come over because she had some crazy news.
1: Matthew wanted to verify the win himself, so he scanned the ticket with the Iowa Lottery mobile app.
2: Matthew said he's looking forward to sharing the prize money with his parents and sister while expecting life to stay pretty much the same.
1: The Iowa Lottery. 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

Here's your KILJ forecast for Southeast Iowa. A flood watch begins at 10 p.m. tonight and remains in effect until 10 a.m. tomorrow. Slight chance of thunderstorms with fog in spots early this afternoon. Otherwise, cloudy skies expected. High temperatures reach up to 72. Northeasterly winds around 5 miles per hour. Chance of thunderstorms tonight. Lows around 65. Overcast. I'm meteorologist Paul Frombly. Currently 70.

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The Children's Discovery Center at the Mount Pleasant Public Library is open from 10 a.m. to noon on Friday, September 18th. The library hours that day are 9 a.m. to 5 p.m. The Discovery Center is open on Monday from noon to 2 p.m., where there's something for children of all ages to discover. 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

0: Hundreds of billions of your tax dollars gone, stolen by fraudsters in far left-run cities. Washington looks the other way, and the mainstream media does too. 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Programs meant for kids, veterans, and families who need help. 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But 24-year Army veteran Marionette Miller Meeks has had enough. 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Their money deserves to be protected. And yes, Marionette is standing up in Congress against these fraudsters. Congresswoman Marionette Miller Meeks, fighting to protect your hard-earned dollars. For more information, visit millermeeks.house.gov. 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

Here's your KILJ forecast for Southeast Iowa. A flood watch begins at 10 p.m. tonight and continues until 10 a.m. tomorrow. Slight chance of thunderstorms with fog in spots early this afternoon. Otherwise, cloudy skies expected. Daytime highs approaching 72. Northeast winds around 5 miles per hour. Cloudy skies expected again tonight. Chance of thunderstorms. Lows level off around 65. I'm meteorologist Paul Trombley. Currently 70.

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1: Federal Reserve Chairman Kevin Warsh is pointing to persistent inflation as the reason behind today's rate hike.
2: Inflation remains elevated. Today's policy action will support a timelier return to the committee's 2% goal. This committee will deliver price stability.
1: Warsh made his comments following the Fed's announcement that it's raising interest rates a quarter percentage point. Warsh said the committee voted unanimously to raise rates because inflation is currently not headed in the direction they would like. He said U.S. productivity growth and spending remain solid, as well as the job sector, despite geopolitical conflicts. The next rate decision will come at the end of next month. Six people have died after a news helicopter crashed while covering a deadly bus accident in Los Angeles yesterday. Three people were killed when an SUV slammed into a Metro bus, while the helicopter crash killed the pilot, a reporter, and a pedestrian. The NTSB and FAA are investigating. House lawmakers are set to depart Washington tonight for the final time before the November midterms. GOP leaders canceled votes scheduled for tomorrow. The change means the House won't vote on Kentucky Republican Thomas Massie's resolution to impeach Secretary of War Pete Hegseth until after Election Day. President Trump is speaking in North Carolina today. The White House says he will be in Gastonia to campaign for Republican Senate candidate Michael Whatley. NFL superstar Travis Kelce is one of the victims being named in a multi-million dollar Ponzi scheme. Wendy Swanson has more.
3: The Kansas City Chiefs player was named in court on Tuesday as Siddharth Jawar was sentenced to 11 years in prison. Siddharth defrauded investors out of more than $35 million. Prosecutors said after his bet on a single investment failed, he used new investor cash to pay earlier investors. It was not revealed how much money Kelce lost in the scheme. I'm Wendy Swanson.
1: I'm Chris Caraggio.
4: The war in Iran reportedly cost about $246 million per day in its first 5 months. Tammy Trujillo has details.
5: The nonpartisan Congressional Budget Office released a report estimating the war with Iran cost the U.S. over $38 billion from late February to early August and could cost up to $3 billion for each additional month. The report said over half that cost has come from replacing all the munitions used in the fighting. The war has also led to higher fuel prices around the world. I'm Tammy Trujillo.
4: Retail sales were up 1.2% in August over July, the biggest increase in 5 months. Gasoline stations saw the biggest jump in spending at just over 3%, according to numbers out today from the Census Bureau. Higher prices contributed to the strong retail sales number, but weren't solely responsible. Excluding gas, automobiles, restaurants, and building materials, sales were up 1.4%, a full percent higher than forecasters predicted. Los Angeles County prosecutors did not seek the death penalty in the case against Nick Reiner. L.A. County District Attorney Nathan Hochman announced the decision at a news conference yesterday. He said he spoke with the Reiner family and considered mitigating and aggravating factors in the case. Reiner's accused of killing his parents, filmmaker Rob Reiner and Michelle Reiner, in December. Nick Reiner has pleaded not guilty and faces life in prison without parole if convicted. A new large survey shows simple treatments may be the best when it comes to dealing with knee arthritis pain issues. Michael Kastner has more.
6: A survey in China of more than 10,000 people in the open access journal PLOS-1 found knee braces were very effective, as well as exercise. Also, hydrotherapy involving treatments in warm water worked well for reducing pain. Ultrasound ranked near the bottom. The study's author suggests that findings could influence future guidelines to focus on safer, lower-cost interventions. I'm Michael Kastner.
4: I'm Chris Caraggio.
7: Radio Iowa, I'm Darren Danielson. Iowa House members Zach Nunn and Marinette Miller Meeks and five other Republicans joined Democrats to pass a war powers resolution in the U.S. House that would limit President Trump's authority to continue military action in Iran. Nunn says he'll not support another open-ended war, and Congress needs to authorize continued combat. Marinette Miller Meeks says she will not vote to keep American soldiers in an open-ended war with Iowans paying too much at the pump. Congresswoman Ashley Hinson and Congressman Randy Feenster, both Republicans, voted against the measure. The leader of a company seeking to build a data center in Marshalltown says he'll wait out the four-month moratorium on data center construction. Amir Atifi is CEO of Swarm Systems.
8: If they are open to proceeding with the land sale at the end of November when the moratorium is lifted, then we're ready to move forward as well.
7: Their offer on proposed land for the center expired last week. The Iowa DOT holding recruiting events to hire more than 500 seasonal snowplow operators for the upcoming winter. Check the DOT website to find out more. Radio Iowa, I'm Dar Danielson.
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11: From your Southeast Iowa Information Center, I'm Allison Jacobs. A former Fairfield High School teacher has pleaded guilty to charges involving a juvenile student. Vannon Rusty Crabtree Jr., age 58, of Richland, entered written guilty pleas to felony grooming and aggravated misdemeanor sexual exploitation by a school employee. The sexual exploitation charge was reduced from a felony as part of a plea agreement. The case began after Fairfield police investigated allegations of inappropriate social media contact between Crabtree and a student. A separate charge of lascivious acts with a minor was dismissed in August because of insufficient evidence. Prosecutors plan to request consecutive sentences totaling 7 years, while Crabtree is expected to seek a 5-year sentence. The final sentence will be determined by the court. Sentencing is scheduled for November 9th at the Jefferson County Courthouse in Fairfield. Crabtree will also be required to register as a sex offender and serve a 10-year special sentence following his prison term. A Burlington woman faces multiple felony charges following an investigation into alleged embezzlement from a local construction business. The Burlington Police Department says Sherry Crow, age 57, was arrested Friday following a 2-month investigation. Court documents allege Crow wrote unauthorized checks to herself and Crow Contracting Service while working as a secretary for G&B Construction. The business owner reported discovering the activity after learning the company's checking account was overdrawn. Investigators identified 110 checks totaling $58,824. Court documents allege Crow used a rubber stamp bearing the owner's signature and that ATM surveillance recorded her depositing several checks. Crow is charged with first-degree theft, ongoing criminal conduct, and 8 counts of forgery. She was taken to the Des Moines County Correctional Center, and as a reminder, a charge is merely an accusation, and Crow is presumed innocent unless proven guilty. A Washington man was arrested Tuesday evening after police responded to a report of what was described as an unsafe situation. According to the Washington County Communications call log, Washington police responded shortly after 5:40 yesterday evening to the 1000 block of West Madison Street. Police arrested Travis Ryan Ewalt, age 26, of Washington, on charges of violation of a no-contact order, second offense domestic abuse assault, and first-degree harassment. No additional details about the circumstances were provided in the call log. An Illinois woman was taken to the Henry County Jail yesterday evening following a traffic stop in Washington County. The Washington County Sheriff's Office reports a deputy stopped a vehicle shortly before 9 p.m. near Highway 218 and East Columbus Street in Crawfordsville. During the stop, deputies arrested Dawn Michelle Johnson, age 44, of Illinois, on a Henry County warrant for failure to appear on a speeding matter. The warrant carried a $300 cash-only bond. Johnson was turned over to the Henry County authorities and transported to the Henry County Jail. And again, a charge is merely an accusation. A defendant is presumed innocent unless proven guilty.
12: It's September 16th. I'm Slayton Swords, and it's time for the Sports Star with High School Volleyball. Mount Pleasant got to celebrate senior night in style after defeating Fort Madison in 4 sets last night. By scores of 25-12, 25-14, 24-26, and 25-20. Although it was a freshman that made her mark for the Panthers, as Peyton Duplessis tapped 16 assists, 11 kills, 6 aces, and a block in the winning effort. Panther head coach Alicia Schrader was happy Duplessis could exhibit all of her skills last night.
13: She's a very fun player, able to really do anything, and she's so controlled, a great setter.
14: And people don't know it sometimes that she's also an amazing hitter, which is why we do what we do and why we we have a 6-2, because I have two setters that can set the ball and we have two great hitters. So we definitely want to use them in both places.
12: Each senior had their moment as Jenna Schwartz finished the night with 7 kills and 3 blocks. Brianna White clocked 5 kills and Paige Newton added 15 digs and 7 assists to the effort. Coach Schrader highlighted
15: a flood watch begins at 10 p.m. tonight. Daytime highs approaching 72 this afternoon under cloudy skies with a slight chance of thunderstorms. Winds out of the northeast around 5 miles per hour. I'm meteorologist Paul Frombly. Currently 72.
16: 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Sounds terrifying? Not to Nate Wellems. Wellems is the radical left's pick for attorney general. He never once prosecuted a criminal, and you can't trust him to keep Iowa safe. In the Iowa House, Wellems voted against mandatory monitoring for convicted sex offenders after release from prison. That's right. Wellems opposed requiring child molesters to wear electronic monitoring devices after they leave prison. Think about that. A convicted predator could move into your neighborhood, near schools, near your kids. And if Nate Wellems had his way, no one would know. No wonder Iowa law enforcement overwhelmingly opposes Wellems. Nate Wellems. Too liberal to keep Iowa safe. 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

A flood watch begins at 10 p.m. tonight and continues until 10 a.m. tomorrow. Slight chance for storms this afternoon. Otherwise, cloudy skies. High of 72. Northeasterly winds around 5 miles per hour. I'm meteorologist Paul Trombley. Currently 72.

0: I'm Christina Bohannon. Growing up in a mobile home in a town of 700, my dad worked construction. Drove me around in his truck, proud to show what he built. Then he got sick and they canceled his insurance. I waited tables to help out, but it wasn't enough. Washington's forgotten the hardworking people who built this country. I'm Christina Bohannon, and I'm fed up with politicians like Marionette Miller Meeks, who side with the drug companies, take their money, and jack up our prices. Marionette Miller Meeks even used taxpayer dollars to pay for a sweetheart deal on a rental home owned by a pharma lobbyist, then tried to hide it. That's gross. In Congress, I'll ban stock trading, end first-class travel on the taxpayer dime, and fight for age caps and term limits. And I'll never take a dime of corporate PAC money. I'm Christina Bohannon, running for Congress, and I approve this message because I'll never forget that I work for you. Paid for by Christina Bohannon for Congress.
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3: Revenge is on the minds of number 7 Mount Pleasant as they make the voyage north to face off against Central DeWitt this Friday night. The Panthers will be bringing an opportunistic defense that forced 7 turnovers and shut out Oskaloosa last week, while the Sabres lean on Cooper Small to handle the rock. Can Mount Pleasant spoil Central DeWitt's homecoming? 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
3: Here's your KILJ forecast for Southeast Iowa. A flood watch begins at 10 p.m. tonight and remains in effect until 10 a.m. tomorrow. Slight chance of thunderstorms this afternoon. Otherwise, cloudy skies expected. Daytime highs approaching 72. Winds out of the northeast around 5 miles per hour. Cloudy skies expected again tonight. Chance of thunderstorms. Lows level off around 66. I'm meteorologist Paul Trombley. Right now, it's 72 degrees.
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1: The Federal Reserve is raising interest rates a quarter percentage point. Matt Mattinson reports.
2: Fed Chairman Kevin Warsh is pointing to persistent inflation as the reason behind the rate hike.
3: Inflation remains elevated. Today's policy action will support a timelier return to the committee's 2% goal. This committee will deliver price stability.
2: Warsh said the committee voted unanimously to raise rates because inflation is currently not headed in the direction they would like. He noted U.S. productivity growth and spending remain solid, as well as the job sector, despite geopolitical conflicts. The next rate decision will come at the end of October.
1: And Wall Street is closing with stocks lower after the interest rate hike announcement. At the closing bell, the Dow Jones lost 631 points to 51,461. The S&P 500 fell 33 points and the NASDAQ dropped 3 points. At least 5 people are dead, including those on board a news helicopter that was covering a fatal bus accident in Los Angeles yesterday. 2 people were killed when an SUV slammed into the side of a Metro bus. The chopper was providing news coverage for KNBC and sister station Telemundo 52 when it went down, killing the pilot and a reporter along with a pedestrian. A group of hackers have data from a ripped-down Flock camera. They found the camera software can generate dozens of images from a single passing vehicle to come up with its signature. The group shared its findings with Wired and 404 Media, who investigated the matter and found that the camera photographed more than 50,000 vehicles in a 3-week period and generated over 1.5 million images. Madonna is set to open the MTV Video Music Awards with her first live performance at the show in 23 years. The pop star last performed on the show's stage alongside Britney Spears and Christina Aguilera in 2003. Madonna leads this year's ceremony with 11 nominations, including Video of the Year and Artist of the Year. The VMAs will take place September 27th in Los Angeles. I'm Chris Caraggio. The pain at the pump is increasing for Americans. AAA says the national average for regular gas today is $4.36 a gallon. That's up 4 cents from yesterday. Drivers in California are paying the most at $6.04 a gallon. Traders on the prediction market Kalshi say there's an over 70% chance the average will surpass $4.60 by the end of this year. AAA also reports record high diesel prices, which is directly driving up inflation. Experts say the increases are being driven by economic uncertainty created by the war with Iran. More Americans are afraid that a robot or a computer program could replace them at work. Rory O'Neill reports.
4: The cost of owning and operating a brand new car tops $12,800 a year, or more than $1,000 a month. AAA says add up the price of the car, the financing, gas, maintenance, and insurance, and it gets pricey. Depreciation is another big factor, which is especially high in electric sedans. Hybrids were considered the most consistently lower-cost alternative to gas-powered vehicles. I'm Rory O'Neill.
1: The judge from the Lindsey Clancy murder trial is indefinitely sealing the names of the jurors due to safety. The Massachusetts woman admitted to killing her 3 children in 2023, but argued postpartum psychosis made her not criminally responsible. The jury failed to return a verdict, resulting in a mistrial. NBC is boosting security at the Today Show studio after a string of recent incidents. Tammy Trujillo reports.
5: In July, police arrested an intruder who allegedly broke into a secure area near the Manhattan studio and confronted host Craig Melvin using a racial slur. It also follows the separate case of Savannah Guthrie's mother Nancy's abduction from her home in Arizona in February. Page Six first reported the changes, citing unnamed insiders who said the safety updates were long overdue and have made staffers feel safer already. I'm Tammy Trujillo.
1: I'm Chris Caraggio.
6: Radio Iowa. I'm Dar Danielson. Vice President J.D. Vance is scheduled to be in Council Bluffs Friday to headline a rally for Republican candidates. Iowa 4th District Congressional candidate Chris McGowan says Vance's visit underscores the importance of the Iowa races in this year's midterms. It says he heard Vance speak at the Republican midterm convention in Dallas.
7: He is a phenomenal orator and a great communicator.
6: The event will be held at the Mid-American Center in Council Bluffs. The Des Moines School Board has voted to give interim superintendent Matt Smith the job permanently. Smith was named interim superintendent almost 1 year ago after former superintendent Ian Roberts was arrested by ICE agents. Roberts eventually pled guilty to lying about being a citizen, illegally possessing guns. He's serving a 2-year prison term. Iowa DOT is holding recruiting events across the state for snowplow drivers, the seasonal drivers needed to drive the big orange trucks during the winter months. That's news on Radio Iowa. I'm Dar Danielson.
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10: From your Southeast Iowa Information Center, I'm Allison Jacobs. A former Fairfield High School teacher has pleaded guilty to charges involving a juvenile student. Vannon Rusty Crabtree Jr., age 58, of Richland, entered written guilty pleas to felony grooming and aggravated misdemeanor sexual exploitation by a school employee. The sexual exploitation charge was reduced from a felony as part of a plea agreement. The case began after Fairfield police investigated allegations of inappropriate social media contact between Crabtree and a student. A separate charge of lascivious acts with a minor was dismissed in August because of insufficient evidence. Prosecutors plan to request consecutive sentences totaling 7 years, while Crabtree is expected to seek a 5-year sentence. The final sentence will be determined by the court. Sentencing is scheduled for November 9th at the Jefferson County Courthouse in Fairfield. Crabtree will also be required to register as a sex offender and serve a 10-year special sentence following his prison term. A Burlington woman faces multiple felony charges following an investigation into alleged embezzlement from a local construction business. The Burlington Police Department says Sherry Crow, age 57, was arrested Friday following a 2-month investigation. Court documents allege Crow wrote unauthorized checks to herself and Crow Contracting Service while working as a secretary for G&B Construction. The business owner reported discovering the activity after learning the company's checking account was overdrawn. Investigators identified 110 checks totaling $58,824. Court documents allege Crow used a rubber stamp bearing the owner's signature and that ATM surveillance recorded her depositing several checks. Crow is charged with first-degree theft, ongoing criminal conduct, and 8 counts of forgery. She was taken to the Des Moines County Correctional Center, and as a reminder, a charge is merely an accusation, and Crow is presumed innocent unless proven guilty. A Washington man was arrested Tuesday evening after police responded to a report of what was described as an unsafe situation. According to the Washington County Communications call log, Washington police responded shortly after 5:40 yesterday evening to the 1000 block of West Madison Street. Police arrested Travis Ryan Ewalt, age 26, of Washington, on charges of violation of a no-contact order, second offense domestic abuse assault, and first-degree harassment. No additional details about the circumstances were provided in the call log. An Illinois woman was taken to the Henry County Jail yesterday evening following a traffic stop in Washington County. The Washington County Sheriff's Office reports a deputy stopped the vehicle shortly before 9 p.m. near Highway 218 and East Columbus Street in Crawfordsville. During the stop, deputies arrested Dawn Michelle Johnson, age 44, of Illinois, on a Henry County warrant for failure to appear on a speeding matter. The warrant carried a $300 cash-only bond. Johnson was turned over to the Henry County authorities and transported to the Henry County Jail. And again, a charge is merely an accusation. A defendant is presumed innocent unless proven guilty.
11: It's September 16th. I'm Slayton Swords, and it's time for the sports time with high school volleyball. Mount Pleasant got to celebrate senior night in style after defeating Fort Madison in 4 sets last night. By scores of 25-12, 25-14, 24-26, and 25-20. Although it was a freshman that made her mark for the Panthers, as Peyton Duplessis tapped 16 assists, 11 kills, 6 aces, and a block in the winning effort. Panther head coach Alicia Schrader was happy Duplessis could exhibit all of her skills last night.
12: She's a very fun player, able to really do anything, and she's so controlled, a great setter. And people don't know it sometimes that she's also an amazing hitter, which is why we do what we do and why we we have a 6-2, because I have two setters that can set the ball, and we have two great hitters. So we definitely want to use them in both places.
11: Each senior had their moment as Jenna Schwartz finished tonight with 7 kills and 3 blocks. Brianna White clocked 5 kills, and Paige Newton added 15 digs and 7 assists to the effort. Coach Schrader highlighted
13: here. Here's your KILJ forecast for Southeast Iowa. A flood watch begins at 10 p.m. tonight and continues until 10 a.m. tomorrow. Chance of thunderstorms tonight, otherwise cloudy skies expected. Lows dip down to about 66. Winds out of the east, around 5 miles per hour. Cloudy skies again tomorrow. Thunderstorms likely. High temperatures reach up to 79. 66 tomorrow night, partly cloudy skies. I'm meteorologist Paul Trombley. Right now, it's 72 degrees.
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0: A flood watch begins at 10 p.m. tonight and continues until 10 a.m. tomorrow. Overcast tonight with a chance for storms. Lows around 66. East winds around 5 miles per hour. I'm meteorologist Paul Frombley. Right now, 72.
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as Madame du Barry once said to her boyfriend, fare thee well. As Columbus announced when he knew he was bounced, it was swell, Isabel, swell. As Abelard said to Eloise, don't forget to drop a line to me, please. As Juliet cried in a Romeo's ear, Romeo, why not face the fact, my dear? It was just one of those things, just one of those crazy flings, one of those bells that now and then rings, just one of those things. It was just one of those nights, just one of those fabulous flights, a trip to the moon on gossamer wings.

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4: A flood watch begins at 10 p.m. tonight and continues until 10 a.m. tomorrow. Chance for storms tonight. Otherwise, cloudy skies expected. Lows around 66. East winds around 5 miles per hour. I'm meteorologist Paul Frombly. Right now, 72.
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1: Ladies and gentlemen listening across Southeast Iowa and this great nation, we invite you to pause and reflect as KILJ proudly brings you our national anthem, the Star-Spangled Banner.

Here's your KILJ forecast for Southeast Iowa. A flood watch begins at 10 p.m. tonight and remains in effect until 10 a.m. tomorrow. Lows level off around 66 tonight under overcast skies with a chance of thunderstorms. Winds out of the east around 5 miles per hour. Cloudy skies again tomorrow. Storms likely. High temperatures reach up to 79. Partly cloudy skies tomorrow night. Lows dip down to about 66. I'm meteorologist Paul Frombly. Currently, it's 72 degrees.

0: The Children's Discovery Center at the Mount Pleasant Public Library is open from 10 a.m. to noon on Friday, September 18th. The library hours that day are 9 a.m. to 5 p.m. The Discovery Center is open on Monday from noon to 2 p.m., where there's something for children of all ages to discover. 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
2: The Federal Reserve has raised interest rates. The 0.25% raise was widely expected as the Fed tries to combat persistent inflation. Fed Chairman Kevin Warsh.
3: Inflation remains elevated. Today's policy action will support a timelier return to the committee's 2% goal. This committee will deliver price stability.
2: It was a unanimous decision by the board. Warsh says U.S. productivity growth and spending remain solid, as well as the job sector, despite geopolitical conflicts.
3: Total PCE inflation runs at 3.7% this year and falls to 2.3% next year.
2: President Trump is now posting on social media demanding the Fed slash interest rates to 1% or less. Another rate decision comes at the end of October. In Los Angeles, at least five people are dead, including those on board a news helicopter that was covering a fatal bus accident last night, providing coverage for KNBC and sister station Telemundo 52 when it went down, killing the pilot and a reporter along with a pedestrian on the ground. Two people were killed when an SUV slammed into the side of a Metro bus in the accident the news crew was covering. Rapper Macklemore is donating the $1 million he earned opening for Ed Sheeran's Loop Tour to organizations that support Palestinians. This just days after Macklemore was dropped from the remainder of the tour following pro-Palestinian remarks he made during a concert at New Jersey's MetLife Stadium. He puts the blame on New England Patriots owner Robert Kraft, claiming he persuaded other stadium owners to not allow him to perform. He's challenging Kraft to match the $1 million contribution, saying perhaps we can agree on Palestinians' lives being worth protecting. Wall Street closed trading today with stocks lower. At the closing bell, the Dow Jones had lost 631 points. The S&P 500 fell by 33 points. The Nasdaq dropped 3 points. I'm Scott Carr. Lawmakers in the U.S. House say they'll leave Washington tonight for the last time before the November midterm elections. This after Republican leaders in the House said they were canceling votes set for Thursday, meaning the House will not vote on Kentucky Republican Thomas Massie's resolution to impeach the Secretary of War, Pete Hegseth. The House will take no action on anything until after Election Day. Amazon says it'll raise wages for some of its workers and give all of their workers in the U.S. a discount on groceries. Monica Nelson has more.
4: The online retail giant also runs Whole Foods market stores and will give its workers 10% off groceries ordered online through Amazon and Whole Foods and 20% in store at the grocery store starting October 1st. The new minimum starting pay for full-time core operations employees will be $20 an hour, a dollar increase for qualifying workers. I'm Monica Nelson.
2: NFL superstar Travis Kelce is one of the victims being named in a multi-million dollar Ponzi scheme. Wendy Swanson has details.
5: The Kansas City Chiefs player was named in court on Tuesday as Siddharth Jawar was sentenced to 11 years in prison. Siddharth defrauded investors out of more than $35 million. Prosecutors said after his bet on a single investment failed, he used new investor cash to pay earlier investors. It was not revealed how much money Kelce lost in the scheme. I'm Wendy Swanson.
2: Four of the original Heartbreakers who played with Tom Petty are set to reunite tonight.
6: Someday I need you, baby. Don't tell me like that.
2: Mike Campbell, Ben Montench, Stan Lunch, and Ron Blair will perform with Chris Stapleton at the Americana Honors and Award Show in Nashville. It's in support of an upcoming boxed set that'll feature unreleased music from the earliest days of Tom Petty and the Heartbreakers. That's set to drop November 6th. The band will also take part in a panel on the 50th anniversary of the Heartbreakers at Americana Fest on Thursday. I'm Scott Carr.
7: Radio Iowa, I'm Dar Danielson. Vice President J.D. Vance is scheduled to be in Council Bluffs Friday to headline a rally for Republican candidates. Iowa 4th District Congressional candidate Chris McGowan says Vance's visit underscores the importance of the Iowa races in this year's midterms. It says he heard Vance speak at the Republican midterm convention in Dallas.
8: He is a phenomenal orator and a great communicator.
7: The event will be held at the Mid-American Center in Council Bluffs. The Des Moines School Board has voted to give interim superintendent Matt Smith the job permanently. Smith was named interim superintendent almost 1 year ago after former superintendent Ian Roberts was arrested by ICE agents. Roberts eventually pled guilty to lying about being a citizen, illegally possessing guns. He's serving a 2-year prison term. Iowa DOT is holding recruiting events across the state for snowplow drivers, the seasonal drivers needed to drive the big orange trucks during the winter months. That's news on Radio Iowa. I'm Dar Danielson.
8: 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The days are getting shorter. 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
1: From your Southeast Iowa Information Center, I'm Allison Jacobs. A former Fairfield High School teacher has pleaded guilty to charges involving a juvenile student. Vannon Rusty Crabtree Jr., age 58, of Richland, entered written guilty pleas to felony grooming and aggravated misdemeanor sexual exploitation by a school employee. The sexual exploitation charge was reduced from a felony as part of a plea agreement. The case began after Fairfield police investigated allegations of inappropriate social media contact between Crabtree and a student. A separate charge of lascivious acts with a minor was dismissed in August because of insufficient evidence. Prosecutors plan to request consecutive sentences totaling 7 years, while Crabtree is expected to seek a 5-year sentence. The final sentence will be determined by the court. Sentencing is scheduled for November 9th at the Jefferson County Courthouse in Fairfield. Crabtree will also be required to register as a sex offender and serve a 10-year special sentence following his prison term. A Burlington woman faces multiple felony charges following an investigation into alleged embezzlement from a local construction business. The Burlington Police Department says Sherry Crow, age 57, was arrested Friday following a 2-month investigation. Court documents allege Crow wrote unauthorized checks to herself and Crow Contracting Service while working as a secretary for G&B Construction. The business owner reported discovering the activity after learning the company's checking account was overdrawn. Investigators identified 110 checks totaling $58,824. Court documents allege Crow used a rubber stamp bearing the owner's signature and that ATM surveillance recorded her depositing several checks. Crow is charged with first-degree theft, ongoing criminal conduct, and 8 counts of forgery. She was taken to the Des Moines County Correctional Center, and as a reminder, a charge is merely an accusation, and Crow is presumed innocent unless proven guilty. A Washington man was arrested Tuesday evening after police responded to a report of what was described as an unsafe situation. According to the Washington County Communications call log, Washington police responded shortly after 5:40 yesterday evening to the 1000 block of West Madison Street. Police arrested Travis Ryan Ewalt, age 26 of Washington, on charges of violation of a no contact order, second offense domestic abuse assault, and first degree harassment. No additional details about the circumstances were provided in the call log. An Illinois woman was taken to the Henry County Jail yesterday evening following a traffic stop in Washington County. The Washington County Sheriff's Office reports a deputy stopped a vehicle shortly before 9 p.m. near Highway 218 and East Columbus Street in Crawfordsville. During the stop, deputies arrested Dawn Michelle Johnson, age 44, of Illinois, on a Henry County warrant for failure to appear on a speeding matter. The warrant carried a $300 cash-only bond. Johnson was turned over to the Henry County authorities and transported to the Henry County Jail. And again, a charge is merely an accusation. A defendant is presumed innocent unless proven guilty. The Mount Pleasant School Board took no action Monday night following extensive discussion of a proposed 5-year media and broadcasting agreement with HedgePost LLC, doing business as Amplify MP. The complete three-phase project would cost approximately $575,000. That includes $175,000 for live streaming equipment at the high school gym and Maple Leaf Athletic Complex, a $300,000 football video board, a $75,000 gym projection system, and $25,000 in equipment at the chapel. The district would own the permanent infrastructure, while Amplify MP would produce and staff broadcasts of covered home varsity events. The agreement would give the company exclusive rights to distribute complete video broadcasts, while continuing to permit traditional radio, audio, and news coverage. Activities Director Scott Lamb said the current football school scoreboard is aging, and potential donors have expressed interest in a replacement. The board asked Lamb to determine how much community funding may be available. Board members questioned committing district money before completing a long-range facilities plan. They also raised concerns about Amplify MP's limited operating history, cybersecurity, copyright restrictions, technology lifespan, and continuing costs for internet service, software, and upgrades. Supporters said the project could improve the experience for spectators and provide students with opportunities in video production, marketing, and other media work. The board is expected to continue reviewing the proposal with a possible vote October 12th. Iowa Secretary of State Paul Pate is encouraging eligible voters to begin making plans for the November 3rd general election. Iowans may vote by mail, cast an absentee ballot in person, or vote at their polling place on Election Day. Absentee voting begins Wednesday, October 14th. That is also the first day county auditors may mail ballots to voters who have requested them. Requests for mailed absentee ballots must reach the voter's county auditor by 5 p.m. Monday, October 19th. In-person absentee voting at county auditor's offices continues through Monday, November 2nd. Completed absentee ballots must reach the county auditor by 8 p.m. on Election Day. The U.S. Postal Service recommends mailing ballots at least 1 week before the election to allow time for delivery. Polls will be open from 7 a.m. until 8 p.m. Tuesday, November 3rd, and absentee ballot request forms, registration information, and other election resources are available through the state's official Voter Ready website. The Des Moines County Humane Society is moving forward with plans for a larger animal shelter. The organization has purchased the former Horse and Hound Country Store property at 3620 Flint Ridge Drive in Burlington. The Humane Society says its current facility on North Roosevelt Avenue has become too small for the number of animals and services it accommodates. The newly purchased property includes additional land for a larger facility and possible future expansion. Community fundraising will be needed to complete the project. During 2025, the Humane Society found homes for 125 dogs and 350 cats. It also reunited 173 dogs and 13 cats with their owners. A fundraising car show is planned for September 27th at West Burlington Community Park. The event will include adoptable dogs, food, and a silent auction. And now for a look at our notices of death in the area. Susan Diane Hines, age 60 of Bonaparte, passed away Sunday, September 13th. A visitation for family and friends will be from 10 to 11 a.m. on Sunday at the Bonaparte United Church in Bonaparte. Funeral services celebrating her life will follow at 11 a.m. Burial will be at the Bonaparte Cemetery. The Beener Funeral Home in Fairfield is honored to care for the family of Susan Hines. Michael Ellsworth Parker, age 73 of Rome, passed away Monday, September 14th. Arrangements are pending at the Elliott Chapel of New London for Michael Parker. Stephen Ray Hull, Steve Hull, age 60 of Donelson, passed away Tuesday, September 15th. A visitation will be held from noon to 7 on Monday, September 21st, at the Schmitz Funeral Home in Donelson, where the family will receive friends from 5 to 7 p.m. A funeral service will be held at 10:30 in the morning next Tuesday at the Schmitz Funeral Home in Donelson. Online condolences may be made to the family at schmitzfuneralhomes.com in memory of Steve Hull.
9: Harold E. Ackles Jr., age 73, lovingly referred to as Uncle Harry, passed away Saturday, September 12th. In accordance with his wishes, there will be no formal funeral service. An informal celebration of his life will be held at the Mount Pleasant Moose Lodge on Thursday at 4 p.m. Family and friends are invited to come together, please dress casually, to share memories and honor his life. Refreshments and light appetizers will be served. Online condolences may be sent to the family at murphyfuneralandmonuments.com for Harold Ackles Jr. Ernest J. Bright, age 93 of Mount Pleasant, passed away Monday, August 31st. Memorial service will be held tomorrow morning at 10:30 at the Findlay Chapel United Methodist Church. Burial will follow in the Findlay Cemetery. The Olson Yoder Funeral Home and Crematory is caring for Ernie and his family. Online condolences may be left at olsonyoderfh.com for Ernie Bright. Michael Corey, age 78 of Morning Sun, passed away Sunday, September 6th. A celebration of life for Michael will be held at 11 a.m. on Thursday at the Oakville Christian Church. Burial will follow in the Elmwood Cemetery, Morning Sun. Sympathy notes may be left for the family at sandhfuneralservice.com in memory of Michael Corey. Robert Kenneth Nichols Jr., age 82, known to family and friends as Squabby, passed away Wednesday, September 9th. A service celebrating his life will be held Friday at 11 a.m. at the Centenary United Methodist Church in Morning Sun, with a family visitation being held Thursday from 4 to 6 p.m. also at the church. The Snyder and Hollenbaugh Funeral and Cremation Services is handling arrangements. Online condolences may be left for the family at sandhfuneralservice.com in memory of Robert Nichols Jr., also known as Squabby. Edith Arlene Evans Hemmings, age 94 of rural Farmington, passed away Monday, September 14th at her home. A visitation will be held from noon until 6 p.m. tomorrow at the Schmitz Funeral Home in Farmington, with the family not present. The family will receive friends from 9:30 in the morning to 10:30 in the morning Friday, with a funeral service to be held at 10:30 at the First Baptist Church in Farmington. The Schmitz Funeral Home of Farmington is assisting the family with arrangements. Online condolences may be made to the family at schmitzfuneralhomes.com in memory of Edith Hemmings. Elmer Ernest Ernie Reapy, age 87 of Fairfield, passed away September 2nd. Visitation for family and friends will be Saturday from 12:30 to 1:30 at the First Lutheran Church in Fairfield. A benevolent and protective order of Elks service will begin at 1:45 in the afternoon, and a memorial service celebrating his life will begin at 2. The Beener Funeral Home in Fairfield is assisting the family of Ernie Reapy. That's a look at our Southeast Iowa information. For full stories, head to KILJ.com. I'm Allison Jacobs. Have a great day.
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10: Landis and Talus Ag recently announced that they have successfully commenced commercial green ammonia production with the first and only modular systems in North America. In a time when import tariffs are likely to disrupt fertilizer supply chains, having locally produced ammonia could prove vital to keeping input costs down. Hiro Iwanaga, founder and CEO of Talus Ag, said their deployable systems will ensure cost-competitive, reliable, and sustainable fertilizer for farmers.
12: You know, we're really grateful to our launch partner, Landis, as we start to deploy these.

0: top of producing sustainable green ammonia, Iwanaga said one of the main benefits of their deployable systems is that they are small and easy to use.
1: Our green ammonia systems can be really small. And so it allows us to deliver these systems either at a, you know, for example, at a big Landis distribution site. In some of these cases, we can deliver them on farm. So a farm could be completely cut off from the broader nitrogen fertilizer chain and say, I have an on-site ammonia system, on-site ammonia storage, and we're excited about that possibility. But when we focus on it now, it's we can produce ammonia locally and cost competitively.
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2: Here's your KILJ forecast for Southeast Iowa. A flood watch begins at 10 p.m. tonight and continues until 10 a.m. tomorrow. Chance of thunderstorms tonight, otherwise cloudy skies expected. Lows dip down to about 66. Winds out of the east, around 5 miles per hour. Cloudy skies again tomorrow. Thunderstorms likely. High temperatures reach up to 79. 66 tomorrow night, partly cloudy skies. I'm meteorologist Paul Trombley. Right now, it's 72 degrees.
3: Convicted child molester released from prison and just disappears. Sounds terrifying? Not to Nate Wellems. Wellems is the radical left's pick for attorney general. He never once prosecuted a criminal, and you can't trust him to keep Iowa safe. In the Iowa House, Wellems voted against mandatory monitoring for convicted sex offenders after release from prison. That's right. Wellems opposed requiring child molesters to wear electronic monitoring devices after they leave prison. Think about that. A convicted predator could move into your neighborhood, near schools, near your kids. And if Nate Wellems had his way, no one would know. No wonder Iowa law enforcement overwhelmingly opposes Wellems. Nate Wellems. Too liberal to keep Iowa safe. Paid for by Bird for Iowa.
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5: It's September 16th, I'm Slayton Swords, and it's time for the sports start with high school volleyball. Mount Pleasant got to celebrate senior night in style after defeating Fort Madison in four sets last night by scores of 25-12, 25-14, 24-26, and 25-20. Although it was a freshman that made her mark for the Panthers, as Peyton Duplessis tapped 16 assists, 11 kills, 6 aces, and a block in the winning effort. Panther head coach Alicia Schrader was happy Duplessis could exhibit all of her skills last night.
6: She's a very fun player, able to really do anything, and she's so controlled, a great setter. And people don't know it sometimes that she's also an amazing hitter, which is why we do what we do and why we we have a 6-2, because I have two setters that can set the ball, and we have two great hitters. So we definitely want to use them in both places.
5: Each senior had their moment as Jenna Schwartz finished tonight with 7 kills and 3 blocks. Brianna White clocked 5 kills, and Paige Newton added 15 digs and 7 assists to the effort. Coach Schrader highlighted.
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8: I'm Todd Kim. The 18th ranked Iowa Hawkeyes close out non-conference action at home this weekend By hosting Northern Iowa, the Hawkeyes off to a 2-0 start. The Panthers are 1-1 after opening their home campaign with a victory over Drake. Iowa coach Kirk Ferentz says even in the age of NIL and the transfer portal, FCS opponents remain dangerous. Already, five FCS teams have posted victories over FBS foes.
9: You got a

0: going to every game with the right attitude, right respect for your opponent, and what it takes to be successful, and I think that'll never change. And if you get into a game and it works out not being that hard, then just consider yourself fortunate. But we don't get many of those during the course of a year, that's for sure.
1: Ferentz says tight end DJ Vinami will likely miss Saturday's game against UNI after suffering an undisclosed injury in a 16-13 victory over Iowa State. And he says running back Kamari Moulton is questionable after being injured against the Cyclones. Iowa State will close out non-conference play by hosting Bowling Green. The Cyclones are coming off the loss in Kinnick Stadium. Coach Jimmy Rogers says in a game like Saturday's, the margin for error is small.
2: Our effort was on point. The energy was there. I never felt like we took our foot off the pedal in any way. We just didn't play well enough to win. There's some critical errors in there that we want back, and it's a game of football. You don't get redos in this. You got 12 of them. You got to make the most of all of them.
1: Bowling Green coach Eddie George says the Falcons are in the midst of a difficult part of their schedule. They're 0-2 after a 56-7 loss at Nebraska.
3: Clearly, we understand what it's about. It's about putting the best schedule together that we can compete, also generate revenue, and but certainly it's a challenging one.
1: They open the season with a loss to Tarleton State. 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
5: A flood watch begins at 10 p.m. tonight and continues until 10 a.m. tomorrow. Overcast tonight with a chance for storms. Lows around 66. East winds around 5 miles per hour. I'm meteorologist Paul Frombly. Right now, 72.
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7: Revenge is on the minds of number 7 Mount Pleasant as they make the voyage north to face off against Central DeWitt this Friday night. 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
1: A flood watch begins at 10 p.m. tonight and continues until 10 a.m. tomorrow. Chance for storms tonight. Otherwise, cloudy skies expected. Lows around 66. East winds around 5 miles per hour. I'm meteorologist Paul Frombly. Right now, 72.
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1: 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It's a Wednesday evening, it's 6 p.m., and we're back. It's time for a new episode of the Southeast Iowa Playbook, and in the first episode of this new season, we've got the highlight on Waco, and we got two superstars on the other end of the line. I'll let them introduce themselves.
2: I'm Hayden Shellman. I am a senior, and this fall I'm doing football.
3: I'm Ava Wagler, and I'm a senior, and I'm doing volleyball and basketball.
1: All righty. Well, first off, I'd like to thank you guys so much for joining me this evening. I appreciate the time, and we're going to dive right into it. Nice and easy. We're going to start with you, Hayden. What got you into athletics?
2: Starting like basketball and football is like at a really young age, you know, my dad kind of got me into it and I just kind of stuck with that.
1: Alrighty. Then Ava, same thing to you. What got you into athletics?
3: I would say that my sister got me into it when I was younger. We would all the time like play sports and I just kind of stuck with it throughout the years.
1: Alrighty. I got to ask both of you here, and Ava, we could start with you. Are you the most competitive in the family?
3: I'd say my sister is, but I'm right up there.
1: Alrighty. Hayden, are you the most competitive, or are you giving that one over to someone else?
2: I'm going to take the crown for myself. I'm going to probably say I'm the most competitive in the family. I don't like losing, and that, you know, I just really like doing good in whatever sport I'm doing.
1: Hey, I get it. I got two brothers and a sister at home. You got to come up the winner, right? No matter what.
2: Yeah, absolutely.
1: All right, Hayden, we're going to stick with you on this next one then. Kind of going along with that, what's your first or maybe your favorite memory in when it comes to athletics?
2: I would probably say starting like flag football when I was in really young, like second, third grade. I just remember all the coaches would tell me not to tackle because I'm not supposed to. And, you know, it kind of shows that, like, I'm just sort of, like, a really physical – or, like, and really like football and, like, that type of stuff.
1: The name's football. Really enjoy that. The name of football is in it. It's got to be tackle, right? It's got to
2: – Exactly.
1: Don't need these flags at all. You can just tackle people. Ava, over to you. What's your first or maybe your favorite memory when it comes to athletics?
3: I would just say being with my team and just having fun playing the sports.
1: Alright. Is there a moment that you could think of with your teammates that maybe sticks out compared to others?
3: I think whenever we get like together in our pregame like huddle, that's always like a fun.
1: Alrighty. I like that. And Ava, we're going to stick with you on this next one here. When it comes to, you know, being athletics, it obviously takes a lot of time. It takes a lot of effort. So what keeps you motivated? What keeps you coming back?
3: I'd say my teammates do, because I have a lot of fun with them and playing with them, and they just keep me motivated.
1: Awesome. Hayden, over to you. What keeps you motivated?
2: I would say probably my dad. My dad's really big into sports, and you know, he's obviously what got me into it. And then also having my teammates, just, you know, they're pushing and they're motivated, and it's kind of contagious, you know what I mean.
1: Absolutely. And then going along with that, obviously, with that motivation and staying in sports, you've probably been through the ringer at times. So Hayden, we'll start with you. What's been that greatest lesson you've learned through athletics?
2: I would probably say just being disciplined and just, like, you know, kind of leaning off my guys. We all have to do our part, no matter what sport. And, you know, you got to just trust that everybody else is going to do your job, and you just got to focus on what you do, and everything will come together. And that's just what, like, chemistry. It's just, like, how chemistry comes.
1: Love that. And Ava, over to you. What's the greatest lesson you've learned through sports?
3: I'd say playing as a team and doing your role on the court and making sure that you get your job done for all of your team.
1: Awesome, awesome. Then going along with that, you know, through those lessons, you obviously hit some bumps along the way. You look for guidance. So I'm going to ask you, Ava, who's that role model for you? Who do you look for when it comes to guidance, whether that's in sports or in life?
3: My parents. I just really admire their work ethic, and they're just really my role models.
1: Awesome, awesome. And then, Hayden, over to you, who's that role model for you?
2: Like I said before, I was talking about my dad, about how he's gotten me in the sports. I would definitely say he's my role model. I've always looked up to him since I was younger, and, you know, he just really kind of pushed me.
1: All righty. Then you mentioned it, both of you are seniors, so you've had now 4 years of the high school experience. Well, you're in the fourth year of your high school experience, but you guys are the top dogs now. Yeah, you've had that experience with other classes. So what are you looking to pass down to the next generation of Waco athletes or students, whatever you want to go with it? Hayden, we'll start with you.
2: I would say just be like family oriented, not like with your immediate family, but just like everybody around you. You're going to be playing sports with them no matter what sport you're in. And you just have a good relationship and good chemistry with your teammates, and, you know, and then have somebody be able to step up and be a leader and that type of stuff.
1: All righty. How do you see yourself trying to be a leader? Are you a words or are you an actions person?
2: I would definitely say I am an actions person. You know, I like to lead with my actions, kind of set a good example for the younger kids.
1: Awesome. And then, Ava, over to you. What are you trying to pass along to the next generation of Waco athletes?
3: I'm trying to pass down a legacy of, like, being a leader and being a good sport and always having a good attitude for everything.
1: Alrighty, and then for you, Ava, what do you think is the most important characteristic when it comes to being a leader?
3: Doing like what you say you're going to do, and taking initiative, and having positivity towards all your teammates and everyone on your team.
1: Awesome, I love that. And Ava, we're going to stick with you on this next one here. Is there a tradition throughout your 4 years, or, you know, just in life in general? Well, what's your favorite tradition when it comes to athletics?
3: Doing the hokey pokey after we win our games.
1: That is a really fun one. I've gotten the witness that one a couple of times. Hayden, over to you. What's been your favorite tradition?
2: I would say either touching the football on the monument at the Roth Field, or I would say before every football game we like to sit down and pray, and I feel like that's a very big one. And, you know, I just, things that I feel like are very important.
1: Awesome. Well, that takes care of our first part of our general questions here. We're going to go sports specific now, and we'll go back and forth between the two of you, so that way no one feels left out for any amount of time. So, but Hayden, we'll start with you. You guys are in the polls for the Radio Iowa. You guys, I believe, are at number 10 last I checked. You guys are 3-0. What makes this team so special?
2: You know, we just got a lot of chemistry. We're all best friends on and off the field, and I just feel like everybody takes accountability and they're able to do their jobs. We're able to trust that everybody else is going to do their jobs, like I said before. And, you know, I just feel like we just have chemistry on the field that, like, a lot of teams may not have.
1: All righty. And then, Ava, you've gone from a two-setter system last year. You're now the number one setter. You're the one everyone looks to when it comes to getting the pass to. You're also number two on the team in terms of aces. With that change happening, what did you do to prepare for it, and how has that gone so far this year?
3: I was in the gym during the summer. Like, we would have open gyms, and I would stay like an hour afterwards just practicing setting to make sure that my team would get consistent sets throughout the season. I'd say it's gone really good. It was a good transition from going to two setters. I mean, I had touched the varsity court quite a lot last year, but now it's just a lot more touches that I get.
1: All right. And then let's say someone was trying to become a setter or trying to get better at becoming a setter. What's something that you've kind of focused on that's helped you improve your game?
3: I would say just practicing a lot and trying to be consistent and to be a leader, because everybody looks up to the person that's always on the court.
1: All righty. And then Hayden, will jump back to you. You got 15 total touchdowns in 3 games, but you're also second in the team in tackles. So naturally, the question is, are you an offensive mind or are you a defensive mind?
2: I would definitely say I'm an offensive mind. I do contribute a lot on defense, but I feel like I do a lot of and most of my damage on the offensive side of the ball.
1: All righty. And then with being an offensive mind, you know, you've played some quarterbacks, so you'll throw the ball occasionally, but I think you like running a whole lot more. What is it that you're looking at when you get the football? Where do your eyes go?
2: I feel like it really depends, like on pass plays a lot. I have like certain reads that I need to make. Sometimes if I don't make those reads fast enough, I'll just end up running the ball. But you know, I feel like when I do run the ball, I'm always looking for holes, cutbacks, and just kind of spaces in the defense, you know, to get extra yardage.
1: Absolutely. I was a pocket quarterback, so I if I was moving, we were in trouble. That was the end all be all right there. But anyway, Ava, over to you. New coach this year. How important do you think it is to be coachable from multiple different sources?
3: I'd say it's pretty important. I think these coaches that we have this year are very, very good, and we all like them a lot, and they've really helped us to get a lot better this year throughout the year so far.
1: Alrighty, and then you guys have played really tough this year. You've gone to a tiebreaker set in 3 of your matches. Where's the biggest improvement been? Where have you seen the biggest improvement at?
3: I would say we've gotten a lot better at our serving, and we really did focus on that during practices. And lately we've been really working on passing, and I think it's paid off.
1: All right. And you guys just swept Lone Tree last night. How'd that feel?
3: That felt really good. I think the whole team just really, it was good for us all to get a win under our belt.
1: Absolutely. And Hayden, back to you. You guys had an epic against Winfield Mountain Union, not this past week, but the week before that in week 2. How special is it to take down a rival like that?
2: Oh, it's super fun. Obviously, I am friends with some of the Winfield guys. They're a good group, but you know, just getting that win, that rivalry win with our team, it's just really fun to do.
1: Absolutely. And then you guys got Fremont Mills on the road this upcoming Friday. You got homecoming against Belle Plaine next week. What's the focus on for you guys? How are you trying to get better?
2: We're doing a lot of new things this next week going into the Fremont Mills game. A lot of the Western, the schools in the Western half of the state, they play defense differently. So we have to do a couple things on offense just to kind of like adjust to that. And, you know, it's all a learning thing, but that's just kind of our main basis going for the next 2 weeks, is just kind of just learning our things and just kind of getting dialed in.
1: All righty. Then, Ava, you guys got Winfield Mountain Union tomorrow, so talk about another rivalry game. And then you've got the conference tournament starting next week. So what are you guys focusing on? How are you guys getting better?
3: We're really working on our passes and really just putting the ball in the court where it's open, and we're really just working to be like playing as a team and just do our best.
1: All righty. Well, that takes care of our sports specific questions. We'll go back to just a couple more general questions before we wrap up tonight's episode. And Ava, we'll keep it with you. What are some goals that you're trying to accomplish for this season, or maybe just the entire year? What are some goals that you're trying to accomplish?
3: I'd say being more consistent with my setting and just being a team leader and always being supportive to my teammates. I feel like that's really important.
1: I like that. Hayden, over to you. What are some goals that you're trying to accomplish?
2: My main goal for the season is hopefully getting to the next couple weeks, getting some more wins and that type of stuff, and then going into the Iowa Valley game, week 8, undefeated, and potentially getting a district championship for Waco.
1: All righty, I love that. That's going to be a real fun game coming around in week 8. Looking forward to seeing that one. And along with kind of that preview for what's ahead, I'm sure you guys are getting sick of this question as seniors, but what's next on the list for you guys? Are you guys going thinking college, going right into the workforce, anything like that? Hayden, we'll start with you.
2: I haven't really decided if I want to do a sport in college, but I know if I don't, I'm going to go to the University of Iowa, probably study something in the business field. But, you know, I haven't really thought too much about my future just quite yet.
1: Hey, it's still early. Still plenty of time to think about that. Ava, over to you. Any plans here on the future for you?
3: I don't think that I'm going to go to college, but I haven't for sure decided what I wanted to do after high school yet, but I have a few ideas.
1: Well, thank you guys so much for taking the time to join us this evening. I greatly appreciate it. I wish you the absolute best of luck with what you got coming up here, but before we say goodbye for tonight, we do like to leave the floor open for you guys to thank whoever you'd like to thank. So, Hayden, we'll let you go first. Who would you like to thank?
2: I just want to thank my parents and my teammates. You know, they really kind of supported me throughout all this. And, you know, just those having those people in your inner circle is just really huge.
1: Absolutely. Ava, over to you. Who would you like to thank?
3: I would just like to thank all of my family for always coming and supporting me. And I'd like to thank my teammates for all being really good teammates and being positive all the time.
1: All righty. Well, again, I'd like to thank you guys so much for joining me this evening. Again, I greatly appreciate you taking the time to do this. Best of luck for the rest of the season. Best of luck for the rest of the year and what you have in your future. I look forward to seeing what you guys can accomplish.
2: 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Yep. Thank you.
1: And that was the Southeast Iowa Playbook. Thank you so much for tuning in this evening. As we thank our student-athletes for taking the time out of their busy schedules to participate in tonight's episode. 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Again, we thank our student athletes so much for participating. We thank you all for tuning in. Have a great rest of your week.

0: This is information from around the world on KILJ.
1: Republican Congressman from Kentucky, Thomas Massey, is accusing the GOP leadership in the House of deliberately sending lawmakers home early to avoid a vote on his resolution to impeach the Secretary of War, Pete Hegseth. Chris Caraggio has more.
2: Lawmakers will leave Washington on Wednesday night for the final time before the November midterm elections. This after GOP leaders said they were canceling votes set for Thursday. The change in schedule means that the House will not vote on the Hegseth resolution until after Election Day. Massey wrote in a social media post accusing colleagues in his own party of avoiding the vote. I'm Chris Caraggio.
1: The chairman of the Federal Reserve, Kevin Warsh, is pointing to persistent inflation as the reason behind today's rate hike, which had been expected. The Fed's policymaking board voted unanimously today to raise rates by a quarter percentage point. President Trump has been posting on social media demands that the Fed slash interest rates to 1% or less. The NTSB is investigating the death of at least five people after a helicopter crashed in Los Angeles while covering a fatal bus accident on the ground. NTSB officials say video from inside the helicopter at the time of the crash will be one of the most important pieces of evidence.
3: In that recording, we are clearly hearing sounds that are consistent with the engine changing its speed. And we're also hearing tones that are being generated that are likely advisories to the pilots.
1: The pilot and a reporter on board were killed along with a pedestrian on the ground. Police in Pennsylvania are looking into five missing women linked to an ongoing investigation focused on one home in Philadelphia. The case focuses on 44-year-old Eugene Horsch, whose property has been under intense scrutiny since June. Police say images and videos recovered during the probe connect several of the women to the case, though some of their bodies have not been found. Horsch is in federal custody on firearms charges. I'm Scott Carr. A group of hackers say they have the data from a ripped-down Flock security camera. The group shared its findings with Wired and 404 Media, who investigated the matter and found the camera photographed more than 50,000 vehicles over just a three-week period, generating more than 1.5 million images. The hackers found the camera software can generate dozens of images from a single passing vehicle to come up with its signature. Three people in L.A. are charged with stealing $12 million in homeless aid and spending it on themselves. Assistant U.S. Attorney Colin McDonald says the suspects worked for the Southern California nonprofits that received government money to help homeless people. He had a warning for any would-be fraudsters.
4: Your momentary fraud fling will not be worth it. Your lies and deceit will find you out. And one morning, the bell will toll for you.
1: LaKaya Malone and Michael Young were arrested in L.A. Young had founded Home at Last, a nonprofit that received more than $118 million in public funds since 2019 to help the homeless. A third suspect, Donye Mitchell, is still at large. Transit officials for the New York City metro region are in Washington pushing for more federal funding for public transportation.
5: MTA CEO Jan Oliver and NJ Transit President Chris Calori were among

0: Social media like looks maxing, parasocial, and Rick Roll, and other modern terms now have official definitions, including cuffing season, crash out, and the Sunday scaries. I'm Scott Carr.
1: Radio Iowa, I'm Darn Danielson. Vice President J.D. Vance is scheduled to be in Council Bluffs Friday afternoon to headline a rally for Republican candidates in the region, including those from Iowa. The event will be held at Mid-American Center, Council Bluffs, around noon on Friday. Iowa DOT is holding events across the state to recruit 500 seasonal snowplow drivers for the upcoming winter season. Winter Operations Administrator Craig Bogfried says driving those orange snowplows can be challenging, but says you are also helping fellow Iowans.
2: At the end of the day, it is a very rewarding type of position.
1: Go to RadioIowa.com to find out more about where the events are being held. The Iowa Great Lakes Tourism estimates more than 720,000 people visit that area this summer. That's down about 3%. Vacation Okoboji Executive Director Kylie Zanikowski says the 4th of July weekend was the busiest.
3: Labor Day weekend was another great weekend. About 70,000 people came to the area, which was a huge success given the weather.
1: They're now seeing visitors come from as far away as Chicago, Kansas City, and Wisconsin. 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
4: Here's your KILJ forecast. For Southeast Iowa, a flood watch begins at 10 p.m. tonight and remains in effect until 10 a.m. tomorrow. Lows level off around 66 tonight under overcast skies with a chance of thunderstorms. Winds out of the east around 5 miles per hour. Cloudy skies again tomorrow. Storms likely. High temperatures reach up to 79. Partly cloudy skies tomorrow night. Lows dip down to about 66. I'm meteorologist Paul Trombley. Currently, it's 73 degrees.

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Here's your KILJ forecast for Southeast Iowa. A flood watch begins at 10 p.m. tonight and continues until 10 a.m. tomorrow. Chance of thunderstorms tonight. Otherwise, cloudy skies expected. Lows dip down to about 66. Winds out of the east, around 5 miles per hour. Cloudy skies again tomorrow. Thunderstorms likely. High temperatures reach up to 79. 66 tomorrow night. Partly cloudy skies. I'm meteorologist Paul Trombley. Currently 73.

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Heavy rain falls.

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A distant moaning of a train seems to play a sad refrain.

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So I take my guitar to pass some time. Late at night, when it's hard to rest, I hope.

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Kinda lonely that, and it's raining all over the world. Oh, have you ever been lonely, people? And you feel that it was raining all over.